0: a possible mistrial. This jury is weighing, did the prosecution prove beyond a reasonable doubt that Lindsey Clancy is criminally responsible, that she knew killing her three children was wrong and could control her actions on that day? If she is, they then must decide between first-degree murder, second-degree, or manslaughter.
1: Fox's Brian Yenis in Plymouth, 2 years in prison for an American journalist convicted of acting as an agent for China within the U.S. Thomas Weir Paulkin II, who most recently worked for China's state news agency, pled guilty earlier this year. 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
14: We will see a few isolated clouds later this afternoon and evening, but during the overnight hours, those clouds do clear out. It should allow us to cool off a little bit, temperatures dropping into the 50s and 60s for the overnight. With your KKTV 11 Alert weather, I'm meteorologist Nick Lalonde.
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17: A traffic update from the KVOR Traffic Center.
18: An earlier crash northbound I-25 between Centennial and Fillmore has been moved to the right shoulder, but is still causing some slowing. There's another crash, Academy and San Miguel, that has the right lane block, but things look to be moving well around it. I'm Ryan Kaufman, and that's traffic.
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2: And good evening, everybody. We welcome you to the Troy Calhoun Football Show on Colorado's 740 KVOR and the Air Force Sports Network from Learfield, presented by USAA. I'm Jim Arthur. Thanks for coming out. It's our first show of the 2026 college football season. We're looking forward to college football, and maybe for a day or two we can put aside all the off-the-field mess involving college football right now. And it's great to be here, so thank you so much. Troy will be along in just a few minutes. He is coming off the field right now as they finish up practice on this Wednesday. We are joined by former Air Force baseball head coach Mike Keselowski, who is now the Director of Leadership and Institutional Strategy. And I have to be brutally honest with you. To have the word former in front of your name just doesn't feel right at the moment.
3: Well, thanks, Jim.
2: It sounds so odd, doesn't it?
3: Well, it was a tough decision, for sure, especially I spent 36 years at the academy and 16 years as the head baseball coach and stepping aside and letting the younger boys run it. But it's an exciting time for my family. Both my kids went through the Air Force Academy, and now for me personally, it was maybe start something else, a new chapter in my life. And one thing we always promote from our perspective or mission statement from a baseball program was raise great men, great husbands, and great fathers. And I think at that point, my wife needed me to be a great husband. So it was time to give back a little bit. Do I miss coaching? Of course I do. I would give anything. I don't want to say give anything because I'm the one that gave it up, but I miss the relationships with our men. But I still love our academy and my new position. I get to be surrounded by the 4,000 greatest cadets and the greatest young men and women that our country has to offer.
2: 365 victories over 16 seasons. Qualified for the Mountain West Championships 8 times. You won the Mountain West Tournament 2022. You won the regular season title in 2024. I mean, a lot of great accomplishments and a lot of wonderful and special men that have gone on to serve the academy, serve the Air Force. A couple have gone on to play professionally and still are. Griffin Jacks, of course, Paul Skeens. What does that mean to you that you've been able to take, and not even so much about Paul and Griffin, but all the men you've had contact with, what does it mean to you to see them where they are today and what they're doing with their careers and lives?
3: Well, that's been the fulfilling perspective on my life. Is I don't want to be just a baseball coach and labeled as a baseball coach. I really want to be a life coach. And there's nothing more special taking a 16, 17-year-old boy out of high school and showing what we offer at the Air Force Academy and then watch these boys become men and then these men become warfighters. Yes, people want to talk about Griffin Jacks and Paul Skeens and Sammy Coolsingham, Jay Thomason, who are currently playing minor league baseball. But the reality is you look at all the others and what they're doing for our country. You know, that's the greatest thing. And I always like to allude to the fact that we are truly America's team, whether it's our football program, our soccer program, our baseball program. We're taking young men and women that raise their hand to serve, fight, and protect our country. And that's the most fulfilling thing. And I had opportunities to go elsewhere to coach at Power 4 schools, but this is my school. and I love our country, and I'd do anything for it. So very fulfilling, especially when I did hang up the spikes for the last time, the number of text messages and phone calls and the people just reached back out and said thank you. And, you know, it was humbling for sure. Gives me goosebumps even today to even be in that position. But with my new role right now, I get to have an opportunity to not only affect the baseball cadets, all our athletes, well, also 4,000 cadets. I work directly with our cadet wing, our academic wing, headquarters, and, of course, the athletic department. So a lot of things I got my hands in right now and trying to make a difference at our school and continue to raise great men and women that are willing to go serve and fight for us.
2: You have been promoted to the Director of Leadership and Institutional Strategy at the Academy. Is that a new position?
3: Yep, brand new position that I was offered, and that was the reason why I hung up the spikes, and it was different, and I wanted to make a change and hopefully make a difference in all our cadets and even our new coaches that are coming in and try to show them maybe a different way and understand our mission. And I think that's one great thing, Jim, when you alluded to the fact of college sports right now, and it's asinine what's happening. So at our school, we still have a mission. And our mission is, once again, is to serve and fight for the greatest country in the world. And I'm so proud of these half percenters out there that are willing to raise that hand and take on that obligation to do something more. I'm not a big fan right now of college athletics because you watch games. And even last week I was watching games and they're talking about the transfer portal of this kid and the transfer portal of this kid. And, you know, we still, as an organization, watch these young men grow, develop, and mature. And we have a hand in it. So when I was recruiting, and I would always tell the parents, you give that baton to me, I'm going to ensure that your son climbs the highest of mountains. We'll put no limits or boundaries on them, and we're going to ensure that they become the best version of themselves.
2: You said something a moment ago I want to ask you about. Obviously, your position is there to help the 4,000-plus cadets, but you mentioned the new coaches who come to the academy, and a number of these coaches, they're thrilled to be here, but they don't have the background. They didn't go to the academy. You're working with a different kind of athlete. You're working with more restrictive times of availability for athletes. How can you help these coaches understand the uniqueness of the academy as it relates to their job?
3: Well, just even this morning, I took our new coaches around on an academy proper tour. And we went to the Polaris Hall. We talked about our honor code, our Center for Character and Leadership Development. That all these young men at our school have been raised with great morals, great values, and they want more. And that's our job, is to provide that more. And that this is, for these new coaches, they're serving our country.
2: Yes.
3: You know, it might be in a support staff, but at the end of the day, when those kids walk across that stage, they're lieutenants in our Air or Space Force, and they're directly responsible for our nation and for changing our world. And that these coaches, when they step into the position, it is a lot more than just being a football coach or a baseball coach. They got to be that life coach that's going to propel America to continue to be number one.
2: You went to the academy. You served in the Air Force. At one time, you were a C-17 pilot, among many other jobs that you had. You've coached at the Air Force. What can you help these coaches with, especially the younger ones? Because a lot of the coaches that are coming in, you know, they're in their late 20s, early 30s, right? And this is a new experience for them. What can you help them with based on everything you have done, have gone through, and seen at the academy?
3: Well, we have a schedule calls. Yeah, so all these coaches that come in from these other schools, their kids go to online school. They practice from whenever they want to whenever they want. But here it's structured.
2: Yes.
3: And they have to understand the time management piece, and they have to understand what the cadets do on a daily basis. That's not just sports. That when you come to the academy, you are still a student athlete and not an athlete student. So for them to understand that what our young men and women go through, they're taking aero, astro, civil, mechanical, electrical, physics, chemistry, calc, and they're taking 18 and a half credit hours, and they're supposed to study 2 hours for every 1 hour in the classroom, and they're also going to be on the friendly field of strife. So all this matters. So when they have that practice time, yes, they're going to be that coach for that sport, but they, after that is done, they have to understand that they have to, from a leadership perspective, they have to lead by example. They have to ensure that they know their people, and they have to take care of their people. And they have to know what's going on in the classroom, outside the classroom, on the field, off the field. Everything matters.
2: Yeah.
3: Because at the end of the day, this is their opportunity to give back to our country.
2: The relatability factor. We've talked about, you played here, you graduated from here.
4: been a coach here for forever, and relating to the cadets, what do you try to share with them in your new role? What did you try to share with them as a baseball coach? And not even so much about sports, but about maybe your life experiences at the academy.
3: It was always about the mission and the mission of serving our country. Whether it was flying missions, whatever I could do was all about the military aspect of it. So I wanted our young men to understand that they're not there to be a baseball player. They're there to be a cadet first, baseball player second. Because at the end of the day, 4 years after they start, they walk across that stage, they shake the President of the United States' hand, throw their hat in there in front of 20,000 people,
4: right.
3: Thunderbird jets ripping overhead.
4: Right.
3: They got to be ready to serve and fight. So with all our new coaches that are out there, they have to have that understanding that there's more that these young men and women are doing. And that's why, once again, we get back and allude to the fact that we are truly America's team. These kids are here to serve and fight for our country, not here to get a paycheck. We do not have 1 year. These are young men and women that have dedicated their lives to service for our country.
4: As you continue to introduce yourself, so to speak, to this position, because you haven't been in it very long, do you have a mission statement in mind? Do you have a goal in mind of what you want this position to do and what you want people to get from your leadership in this position?
3: For the new position, I'm going to still go back to my same mission statement: raise great men and women, great husbands, great wives, great husbands, great father. You know, all those things matter. And if I can continue to do that, whether it's a new coach, whether it's cadets, the whole reason I really wanted the job was to have a bigger impact at our school.
4: On more kids.
3: I got a lot more kids. Yeah. I mean, I personally have two kids. I told my wife I wanted to have nine. We compromised. We had two. But my wife's like, we have so many.
4: Nine.
3: And that's why it's so important that, and that's why it's been so fulfilling. And hopefully I can continue that trend upward to help out, whether it's a football program, basketball program, soccer program, whatever I can do to support and help our school, because I can never repay back what it's given to me. It's changed my kids' lives, because with both my kids going to the academy, my daughter's currently deployed. She's flying C-17. She's over in the Middle East. And my son's currently in pilot training.
4: Wow.
3: So it's changed my life.
4: Wow, that is
3: so
4: amazing.
3: And
4: thank you for your service and for their service as well. Final question. With what's going on, we talked about it briefly, in college sports and in the college landscape, how do you, as a leader for the athletic department, what you've done, how do you try to push through that, make sense of that, and make sure the academy has its rightful place, or maybe stay out of the areas it needs to stay out of with all that's going on right now?
3: Well, I'll tell you, Jim, people always think, oh, well, the transfer portal, NIL, it's killing college sports, and how can the academy be successful? We can't. We can win at our school with the right people. There are plenty of young men and women that want to do something bigger than just for themselves. And if they understand our mission, and that's from a recruiting perspective, while they're there, that they have to understand their why. And if their why, it better be for service. And if that's not, then it's not the right person that we're getting at our school. And from a parent perspective, they raise great men and women already. Our job is to continue that trend. And when they walk across that stage, they understand the importance and the value of not only our school, but that service piece. So, you know, thank you for letting me be the leadoff hitter. I've always been a leadoff guy. You know, we'll bring Troy in, and Troy can clean me up. And
4: leadoff hitter's important. Got to get on base, right? Got to start with a base runner. It goes without saying, you're so respected at the academy and around the area and in college baseball in general for what you have done, and now you've taken on a new role to have a continuing influence on even more young men and women at the academy. We wish you all the very best. I know there are a lot of us that we're sorry to see you retire, but at the same time, we know that you're going to help these young men and women in their endeavors down the road. Thanks so much.
3: Yeah, and one last thing. I just had Liam Zarka, our starting quarterback. He reached out to me over summer and said, hey, coach, is there any chance you can get me a ride down at Holloman, the F-16 jet ride? I said, you got it,
4: wow,
3: Liam. So it was kind of cool that, you know, I get our kids all these jet rides. So Liam reached out to me. We got him up strapped in an F-16, put on a flight suit, gravity suit.
4: Is that right?
3: Parachute, helmet, mask, and visors, going 400 to Mach 1, pulling nine
4: gosh.
3: Times his body weight. So I'm pumped for Liam. Hopefully we'll see that on our broadcast somewhere with him flying an F-16. And now we have a young man that wants to be a fighter pilot. So he's not going anywhere.
4: No, he isn't.
3: And we're very thankful. And that's if we can just showcase what we do in our military, you know, more young men and women definitely want to come to the greatest school in the world.
4: Yeah. Great to see you. Thanks so much for stopping by.
3: Thank you, sir.
4: Air Force Air Force Mike Skalewski, promoted to Director of Leadership and Institutional Strategy at the Air Force Academy. We'll take a timeout. Troy Calhoun joins us in a moment on the Air Force Sports Network from Learfield, presented by USAA.
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8: 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Troy Calhoun joins us right now. Welcome back. Nice to have you here. Thank you for coming out. And I thought about you driving down today because I thought Coach Calhoun probably likes a day like today, because probably up around 90 degrees out there and you guys are breaking a sweat a little bit, and that's how you get in shape, isn't it?
9: Yeah, no question, Jim. You know, I think we were really fortunate in that way. The first 8 days or so of August, as warm and dry as it was, you know, to get our guys into some shape, and then certainly today having the sun out for quite a while is really, really good too. And you know, we've had an excellent 4 weeks, and we clearly, though, just to take another step, you have to face an opponent, and certainly we'll see one in a capable squad this weekend when Duquesne comes to Colorado Springs.
8: The makeup of your team is so interesting to me, because last year you played so many freshmen, you started a number of freshmen, and obviously there are always growing pains in sports, in life, and now those guys are a little bit stronger, a little bit wiser. How much are you seeing of that experience last year on the field so far?
9: You know, we will. I think as the season proceeds, certainly we will. You know, a good number of these guys, they were exposed to college football, and they got, you know, certainly experienced quite an initiation too. We are physically, we're better, you know, stronger, and yet that's something that has to continue to grow even as we go throughout this season too, and we can.
8: You know, you talked a little bit about injuries. You talked yesterday, you got a couple of guys that are out for the season.
9: Talk about it. I just said, yeah, acknowledge it, and they're,
8: well,
9: yeah, that's
8: okay, they're
9: true.
8: Out for the season. Look,
9: and it's going to happen, right?
8: It is, and it's the next man up mentality, isn't it?
9: Well, I mean, it's unfortunate, certainly. Yet, I mean, I think for the amount of just physical contact that we did have throughout the last, you know, here over this last month, I'm not surprised that you don't have a good, you know, have some guys that are, you know, have some bruises and some other part of it when it involves football.
8: Cornerback R.J. Reed is out for the year also. Defensive lineman Lukia Rawls will miss the season. You've gotten some guys back as well on the offensive line who had a tough preseason. Nathan Elwood was one. I know he was banged up a little bit. And I know it looks like John Ashford's back on the depth chart,
9: yeah,
8: too.
9: Yeah, Jim, they've both been back for the last week and a half and actually are in pretty good shape. You know, the extension of drives, being able to handle that and just watch them at practice. They have pretty good movement and bouncing their step.
8: This game Saturday against Duquesne, besides wanting to win the game, what are you and what are your coaches wanting to see on Saturday?
9: You know, Jim, I want to see us play at a really, you know, just a really high pitch. You know, the energy, the unity, and to see us move in a very rapid way in anything that we're asked to do. And, you know, I mentioned this. I certainly can't be afraid to make a mistake, but just immediately to learn from it just so you don't repeat them.
8: 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We'll have more with Troy Calhoun after this on the Air Force Sports Network from Learfield, presented by USAA.
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8: And we're back here on 740 KVOR, the Troy Calhoun Football Show. We're live at Colorado's Rib and Chop House at Dublin and Powers. Great place to be. Come on out. Of course, we've got the NFL season starting actually 1 week from tonight, the first NFL game. And, of course, the Broncos will be playing a week from Monday in Kansas City. Big weekend of college football. We're back here in the bar, 8 TVs, great staff, great food here at Colorado's Rib and Chop House at Dublin and Powers. Having a quarterback, and actually two, Liam Zarka and Josh Johnson, who played last year, how much has it helped so far in getting ready for game one?
9: Well, it does, Jim. You know, I think if you had your choice defensively, if you said, hey, there's only one spot that could return and come back, you'd like for it to be an inside linebacker, right? Or in this case, playing with two inside linebackers.
8: Right.
9: Which fortunately we have, you know, with Blake Fletcher and Dallas Staley. And offensively, you like it if you have a guy that's been productive to be a year older, which certainly is the case with Liam.
8: Josh Johnson, and another guy who's entered into the conversation, sophomore Evan Metters. What kind of camp has he had?
9: Yeah, Jim, really. I mean, very, very strong. All 4 weeks. Thought he had a really solid spring, too, but even is up this game even more so here over this last month.
8: Owen Allen is back at fullback, and of course he and Dylan Carson went back and forth last year. Dylan got banged up. I said to Owen earlier this year, I said, I got the impression watching you that you seemed to get better and stronger as the season went on. Do you feel that way?
9: I did, Jim. You know, and I thought that was evident even, at, you know, 2 years ago when we were out at Reno and we played Nevada. How well he played in the second half of that game, and then certainly some of the games from last year where he had more carries.
8: You've got some interesting names, I think, at wide receiver, guys that have played before. Jonah Dawson, Adam Hirenshue. At the Z, you've got Matt Long. He has seen some snaps. Mason Hayes, Owen Chambers. How do you look at those two positions?
9: Yeah, Jim, I have to tell you, I know you could look and say, hey, these guys don't have a whole lot of stats to their name so far at the collegiate level. I think we're going to play darn good football, both the X position with Chewy and with Jonah Dawson, and then Z also. And I think another guy to keep an eye on, perhaps, is a young sophomore, Silas Alamalo.
8: Aston Hange is in that group. You mentioned Jonah Dawson. He had the 53-yard touchdown catch against Navy, if you will remember.
9: He did. Sure did. Had a couple of good catches against Army and had a key catch against Wyoming, which led to a scoring drive, too.
8: That's exactly right. So while you have some names here, which maybe people aren't familiar with, there is experience, and there are a lot of snaps all throughout this roster.
9: Well, I think especially up front and at quarterback, right, on the offensive side. And defensively, when you look in there at those inside backers, with Max Mostel at a safety spot, and then certainly Alex Perez played the second half of last season as a nickel.
8: We'll talk a little bit about defense when we come back. We'll take a break from news. Also in our second half hour, we'll look around the Mountain West. There were four schools in action last week. We'll also look at this week's schedule. It is week one in college football. All that coming up after this timeout on the Air Force Sports Network from Learfield, presented by USAA.
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21: This is a Fox News alert. A deadly shooting at a Minneapolis apartment building. I'm Lisa LaSera. Police say the gunman is dead after opening fire this afternoon at the building in downtown Minneapolis, hitting multiple people.
22: Four additional people with apparent gunshot wounds were transported to Hennepin Healthcare, HCMC. One of those individuals died at the hospital. There was one additional individual who died at the scene.
21: Sergeant Garrett Parton, who says it's not yet known how the shooter died, he says three police officers were also injured. Governor Tim Walz posted on social media that he's grateful to law enforcement working to ensure the safety of our neighbors in downtown Minneapolis. And he wrote, Minnesota is praying for our first responders. The jury in the Lindsey Clancy trial will resume deliberations tomorrow after failing to reach a verdict for a fifth day. They're trying to determine whether the Massachusetts mom is criminally responsible for killing her three children.
1: The jury of nine women and three men sent a note to the judge saying they are still deadlocked. Judge William Sullivan then read the Tui Rodriguez or dynamite charge, a final instruction urging the jury to reconsider their positions. This is the last time the judge can force them to deliberate. If they remain deadlocked, it can end in a mistrial.
21: Fox's Brian Yenis in Plymouth. Clancy's defense says she suffered from postpartum psychosis. Prosecutors argue she knew what she was doing. Eastern Texas still dealing with the impacts of Tropical Depression Edward after it made landfall yesterday.
2: Power outages quickly rose into the tens of thousands across East Texas, and that issue is ongoing. Edward's flood threat also ramped up. Roads were flooded across Koontz, Texas, as over a foot of rain fell.
21: Fox Weather's Brandi Campbell in Koontz, Texas. 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
21: 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Bring some suntan lotion, a high near 90 on Sunday, or it's on Saturday, pardon me, so the weather should be great. We were talking about your defense a little bit, and you talked about Isaac Hubert coming back and the veteran Dallas Daly and Blake Fletcher, and those are really the quarterbacks of the defense, so to speak.
22: So very true, Jim. You know, you look, I thought Isaac Hubert, the second half of last year, really elevated, you know, in terms of the way that he played. In fairness to him, it was the first time he'd been at a full year at a particular position. Excellent strength. Has added even more skill as a pass rusher, and then certainly both the inside guys with Dallas Daly and Blake Fletcher. They've seen a lot, and usually when you have those guys, the more they're involved, they help settle down the guys up front, and they also work so well in unison with your safeties right behind them.
21: And guys behind them, Vinny Canosa and Luke Fisher, who have seen time, even Brody Breno, if you want to keep going down the list, and Jonah Bowman. No,
22: yeah, absolutely. You know, and I think this... those are names, especially when you say Luke Fisher and Vinny Canosa, not only at the linebacker position, but can really help us with special teams, too.
21: You've got Jalen Reese on the edge as well, had a big interception, of course, against San Jose State. I want to go back to Isaac Hubert, though. I don't know how many people know the story. He entered the Wing Open Boxing Championships this year, and I want to ask you, I'm sure you've had players enter before. Do you have any worries when a guy wants to get into that, because it's not football, certainly.
22: Well, Jim, there's a conditioning that's involved that's unparalleled, right? As a boxer.
21: Yeah.
22: And yet just the sheer element of toughness and the, I mean, everybody, if you admire physical and mental toughness to the hilt, it'd be worth it to watch that fight.
21: He won his weight class.
22: He won it all. And ironically, boxed against a former player. So,
21: wow.
22: Really, just, oh, man, what a matchup.
21: That's something else. And I know the fellows were really backing him 100%, and that was a terrific night, certainly, there at Clune Arena. You mentioned Alexander Perez at nickel. We touched on Max Mostel at safety. You were talking about your cornerbacks yesterday, Corey Johnson and Ehiman Oyemenden, who is penciled in to start on Saturday. He's a sophomore. He played some, and we saw a lot of Corey Johnson last year.
22: You know, we did. And both these guys are clearly playing better football than they did last year, which you expect because they work hard. They have a tremendous coach in Charlie Jackson. There are a couple of new things we're doing defensively that I think help our corners, really help our entire defense. And they're guys that it's important to them.
21: At your boundary safety, Cade Patterson. He's a sophomore from Eastvale, California. He has kind of emerged so far. Talk a little bit about him and his progress.
22: Yeah, you know, Jimmy has played in an excellent high school football program. Has played against really, really good competition. Was splinted in the weight room. A very, very instant, you know, quick learner. A guy that takes a lot of pride in his technique. He moves well, and you know, you're going to see him playing a bunch. You know, I think the other two guys that may come into play a little bit at that boundary position also would be Roger Jones,
21: yes,
22: Kyle Chan, and maybe even Houston Hendricks.
21: Houston has a lot of snaps under his belt over the last couple of years when you go back. And with all of this, Steve Russ is back at the academy at defensive coordinator. Spent some time in the NFL with the Redskins, went back to college football last year, and now he's back at the academy. And I'll tell you what, he's a terrific coach. He's got time in the NFL, both coaching and playing, and he brings a lot to the program.
22: You know, he does. You know, last year, I think being involved again in college football was really good for him at UAB. You know, you're always learning, and we all are. And, you know, certainly some of the things that he picked up last year, and yet to build on what we did the way we finished last year. You know, it's win-win all the way. Steve will do a great, great job for us. He's meshed extremely well with our current coaches, the great experience that they have, and really putting together a system that plays to the strengths of our guys, because that's not always the same. That changes year by year.
21: It absolutely does, and that's what, you know, you match what you have talent-wise to what you do, right? You hear that in every sport, as a matter of fact. If you're a great pitching team, okay, maybe you don't score a lot of runs, you play to your pitching.
22: So true.
21: Absolutely. We'll take a break. More with Troy Calhoun after this on the Air Force Sports Network from Learfield, presented by USAA.
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6: 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Air Force will be wearing a special uniform for that game, the Freedom 250 uniform. And you will see the jersey featuring the official Department of War Freedom 250 patch, the jersey sleeve and pant leg. Each have 13 stars representing the 13 original independent states. The uniform is blue, also red, and also white in color. It's got a little bit of everything, and that'll be pretty cool to see those uniforms. I know you're thrilled to be able to show them to fans on Saturday.
7: Yeah, you know, you look, Jim, over the years, I mean, anytime we've worn a special uniform, boy, just the attachment that you do feel. And, you know, certainly each one's to honor our unit. In this case, the fact that we live in a country, we're so fortunate to do so, just for how prevalent freedom is. And, you know, there's really no greater attribute to have than liberty.
6: On the back where the nameplate is, it will say integrity, service, and excellence, which is, and we know what those three words mean, certainly, to the Air Force Academy. Look around the conference quickly. Last week, USC beat San Jose State 42-26. North Dakota State, they won, beating Jacksonville State 33-7. They're very happy to be in the Mountain West Conference, aren't
7: they? Well, Jim, and I mean, just how instant that transition will be, too.
6: Yes.
7: I mean, a really experienced and talented football team.
6: Stanford beat Hawaii 37-27. That was an odd football game. I think there were 34 points scored in the fourth quarter. Hawaii was down, came back out of nowhere, looked to be in control, but then a turnover turned the game around.
7: Well, Stanford went down and scored to go up 30-27, and so Hawaii had to put a drive together there in the last 1:45, and certainly with the defensive touchdown by Stanford ended the game.
6: Memphis over UNLV, I watched that game, 27-21. That was a good football game. And credit to Memphis for hanging in there, because it could have gotten away from them in that first half, but they stayed the course and played well.
7: Well, so true, Jim. I mean, both teams very dynamic. I mean, extremely talented football teams. It was interesting. I heard an interview during that game with Urban Meyer, and he said these both look like SEC football teams.
6: Is that right? Well, the quarterback for UNLV, Jackson Arnold, he has an NFL arm, doesn't he?
7: Oh, no question.
6: He was impressive.
7: Jim, there's a reason why, coming out of high school, he was a legitimate five-star recruit.
6: This weekend on Friday, San Jose State is at Eastern Michigan. UTEP will be at Oklahoma. Saturday, Fordham at North Dakota State, Wyoming, and CSU. The border war in September. Why? Because they're no longer in the same conference. I think we're all happy to see that rivalry continue.
7: Well, no doubt. Right up 287, only 67 miles away, they should collide.

0: And in game one, too, I mean, that's got to be a different mindset in camp, I would think, rather than having, you know, what you would have as a normal home opener or normal season opener.
1: Oh, no doubt. You know, Jim, and you look, you know, it's neat to see that those two are still able to play just because we do know the history of that rivalry.
0: Big game in the conference, UNLV at Hawaii, and both teams go in at 0-1 into that matchup. Central Michigan is at New Mexico. New Mexico got some bad news with their quarterback, Jack Lane. He hurt his elbow. They thought he'd be able to come back, but he had to have surgery, and he's out for the season.
1: Well, they're still going to have a tremendous football team. You know, you look, just when it comes to peer resources, there are three schools that are different, really, than everybody else in the Mountain West Conference.
0: Yep.
1: And it's North Dakota State, it's UNLV, and it's New Mexico, just in terms of the amount of money that they have that's applied to NIL.
0: Western Kentucky is at Nevada, and Air Force takes on Duquesne. We'll talk about the Dukes when we come back after this on the Air Force Sports Network from Learfield, presented by USAA.
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0: 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They are from the Northeast Conference and the Football Championship Subdivision. Last year, pretty good record, 7-5, and they were 5-2 in the NEC, and they were in the hunt for the NEC title game right up to the end. They needed to win and then get some help. Well, they won, but they didn't get any help. But they've got a veteran head coach, Jerry Schmidt. They've had some turnover, Troy, it looks like, from last year to this year.
1: Well, they have, Jim. I think probably a little more so on the defensive side of the ball, yet the continuity of their staff, they've been there for quite some time. They've won a lot of games. You look, they've been in the FCS playoffs. I mean, just really an outstanding FCS football program.
0: They made some changes defensively, and they have a new defensive coordinator, Greg Gattuso. He's their associate head coach, and at one time he was Duquesne's head coach back in 1993 and 94. He spent a lot of time at Albany. And I heard you mention you've been looking at a lot of Albany tape to look at his defense.
1: Well, you're trying to pull for at least schematically what you may see system-wise. And so it has required a good bit of research from the time that he did spend when he was at Albany.
0: I asked Jake Campbell this. I'll ask you this. I saw some tape. Does it seem to you like they use a lot of four down linemen fronts defensively?
1: You know, we think so. Yeah, Jim. We have everything on the table,
0: and
1: it's going to be imperative that we do a really, really good job as far as making adjustments, I think especially there early in the game.
0: Offensively, they've got an interesting mix, and we'll start with their quarterback, Carson Camp, whom they brought in. He was at, I believe, Southeastern Louisiana. He's played at a lot of schools. He's played, I think, 40 games in college ball. He's seen a lot from his quarterback position.
1: You know he has. And, Jim, this guy's going to be a really good player for him this season. And, boy, I mean, I think anytime you have an older player, especially in early games, there's a real plus to it.
0: Is he a guy that you worry about getting out of the pocket and throwing on the
1: run? Well, certainly. Very good mobility. I think the other part is just how effective they are really selling a run with the RPO part of it, how quickly they do a really good job of getting the ball out of their hand and being able to hit whenever you vacate a space.
0: Wide receiver Ryan Petras is back. He had a good end of the year last year. He comes back. He's wearing number 14. And the guy that a lot of people are focusing on because he got some recognition preseason, Ness Davis, number 32, a senior. He had a lot of yards last year, 927 rushing yards. He has been named to the Walter Payton watch list. How would you describe his running style?
1: Well, Jim, tremendous balance and just so hard to tackle. And, the thing is they do a good job up front, too. So, he's a great back, and I think it'll be good for us. Because guess what, Jim? As you work throughout the docket, throughout the season, we're going to see some excellent backs. So it's not all bad to start right out of the gates against another really strong one.
0: When you have a game one, is there an advantage? I know you always work in advance. I know over the years during the summer and spring, you'll scout your first five games usually, which I think you still do. Is it an advantage when you haven't played a team to have them in game one because there's extra time to put a game plan in?
1: I don't know about that. I think, you look, two of the last 3 years have been a couple of other service academies that have lost in their opening game, including last year up
0: right.
1: In New York,
0: yep,
1: and
0: in Army.
1: 3 years ago, in Maryland. So I wouldn't say that's an absolute. Did we put a significant amount of focus and time in on this game? You better believe it, as we should, just for the respect that we have for who we play.
0: And that goes back to first games, what you want to see from your team and where things go as you play this game. What else concerns you about Duquesne as you've looked at them on tape?
1: Well, I think, Jim, like I said, I mean, just how well they've been able to run the football over the years, I think especially last year. having a very good back. And the only reason why I bring that forth, you've done tackling throughout the month of August, but it's not the same as playing week in, week out. I would certainly hope we'd tackle even better as the season proceeds. But when you have an opener like this, boy, you better be really, really good at getting guys to the ground.
0: You mentioned the RPO, but so many clubs, it seems like these days, have RPO as part of their offense. So it's not something that's foreign to you.
1: You know, not at all, just because of how prevalent it is in college football. The college rules are different from the NFL in the regard that in college, a lineman can be 3 yards down the field, where in the NFL, they can only be 1 yard down the field. So that sell, the resemblance to whether you just don't see the instant tip like you might as we're watching the Packers play the Cardinals from a preseason game.
0: I know sometimes it seems like the season will never get here, but thankfully it's just few short days away.
1: Yeah, so true, Jim. We need to play, and I'm sure they're going to feel the same way. You need a game in the worst way, and not that the offseason hasn't been tremendous. I've been really pleased with it. It's just you got to continue to grow and build, and that happens through game day competition.
0: Troy, good luck on Saturday. Thank you for being with
1: Thank
0: us.
1: Thank you.
0: Air Force football coach Troy Calhoun, Air Force and Duquesne, Saturday morning at 11, back here next Wednesday night at 6:30 on 740 KVOR.
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14: I'm Jim Arthur in the KVOR 24/7 News Center. Colorado Springs police responded quickly Tuesday afternoon to a call for aid in the 1100 block of Norwood Avenue. A woman said her uncle had forced his way into a home and was armed. Neighbors reported seeing a man with a weapon firing into the air. Police arrived. They contacted the suspect, who refused to listen to commands. They subdued him with what's called a conducted energy weapon. Police arrested 31-year-old Delano Hernandez. He sits in jail this morning facing numerous felony and misdemeanor charges. Nobody was injured in that incident. A Colorado Springs resident videotaped a Colorado Springs police officer who may have been sleeping in his patrol car. The video was posted on Facebook. Reportedly, this occurred in the parking lot of the Citadel Crossing Shopping Center. It's not known when that video was taken. Colorado Springs Police told our partners at KKTV 11 News they're aware of the video and are conducting an internal investigation. They have not yet identified the officer in that video. I'm Jim Arthur. Stay connected to KVOR News on the hour, on the half, and when it breaks on AM 740, KVOR, and KVOR.com.
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28: 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Let's give life a chance. Stand with Sanctuary of Hope. See, they talk about sanctuary cities. No, no, no. This is a real sanctuary of hope. It truly is. John Lewis. Not the John Lewis from the Civil Rights Movement who passed away. John Lewis is the national treasurer and a member of the steering committee of the Democratic Socialists of America, a.k.a. communists. And I'm starting to think more than just garden variety communists, but Stalinists. I found this as I was paging through, listening through, and I said, who's this guy? John Lewis, DSA's national treasurer, member of its steering committee. Now listen carefully. This is from less than a year ago. Cut seven, go.
3: I read a lot of Maoist thought. I read a lot of Ho Chi Minh thought, right? Shout out Luna Oi. I read a lot of Castro's thought, right? Like, thinking about these things, examining it, and trying to think through how we conceptualize that here is one of the things that I try to, like, expand well beyond. Because if we stop at a point of, like, just reforming capitalism, slapping some nice bunny ears on it or something else, or like slapping some rainbows or making it diverse, you know, or doing some black capitalism, right? It's just going to still be predisposed on suppressing and containing and consuming the rest of the planet.
28: This guy's hopeless, you see. He's been fully brainwashed. And he's read some books, boy, I'll tell you, about Maoist thought, Ho Chi Minh, Castro, you name it. This guy's, he's read all the big books. This is the worst kind of totalitarianism, in my humble opinion. Don't just slap bunny ears on capitalism. It can't be reformed. It can't be regulated. It can't be fixed. And ultimately, this is where they have to go. This is where Bernie Sanders has to go. Eich has to go. They all have to go. Why? Why? Because there are no perfect anythings on earth, institutions or human beings. But there are greater institutions and better institutions, institutions that can be improved, and that's what we as flawed human beings seek to do. The problem with this is like a religious cult, a fundamentalist cult, if you will. You can't adjust, accommodate, you can't do any of that stuff. You must destroy everything that exists today. No private property rights, that's what he's talking about. And I don't care who you are. I don't care if you're in $15 a year or $15 billion a year. If you're going to destroy capitalism, you have to destroy capitalism. And that's what he's saying. Now, he's the treasurer of this organization. He's on the steering committee of this organization. And he has read Mao. He's very proud of it. He's met Ho Chi Minh. He's very proud of it. By the way, Vietnam is a hellhole. It's poor. I know people today who came from Vietnam, and they go back and visit relatives from time to time. It is awful. Awful. Cuba, nobody wants to move to Cuba. Cuba is a disaster, a complete human disaster. Nobody is moving to North Korea, because they'll never come out. North Korea is a massive concentration camp. Nobody's moving there. We can go down the list, ladies and gentlemen. Nicaragua, communist China. Unless you're a billionaire who sells out your country, then you're welcome there, of course. Mao, they love Mao, who killed 60 million people. They just throw it out of town. Ho Chi Minh, we know who he is. Castro, we know what he's done. Or did? They're all the most horrendous totalitarian police states. They're murder regimes, slaughter regimes. DSA, well, we have a big tent here, we Democrats. We'll welcome them in. If you welcome in DSA, Democratic Socialists of America, you're welcoming in this guy, John Lewis, aren't you? Yes, you are. There's no communist who's too bad, too aggressive, too extreme to not let in into the big tent. Big tent. You listen to this guy? Then listen to Representative Catherine Clark, Democrat of Pennsylvania. I think she's like the number three Democrat or something like that. She is a complete moron. Cut. Eight, go.
4: So yes or no, do the Democratic Socialists of America make it more difficult for swing district Democrats to actually win this November?
5: Let me tell you what I'm hearing. American people don't care about these labels. They don't care about a created inter...
28: And this is how they get around it. It's not the label he's asking you about. He's telling you about the organization. Would the American people care if they lost their private property rights? Would the American people care if their income was removed from them and given to somebody else? Would the American people care if they lost their civil liberties? Would they? I think they would. And yet this Democrat acts like it's no big damn deal. Go ahead.
5: Democratic Party fight. They want answers. They want people who are going to...
28: No,
5: work.
28: We want this worked out. We want to know where the Democrats stand. And apparently, excuse me, cholera. Where the Democrats stand is, this is okay. This is okay. Go ahead.
5: And that is what the Democratic Party is...
28: Shut up. Another idiot. We'll be right back.
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33: We will see a few isolated clouds later this afternoon and evening, but during the overnight hours, those clouds do clear out. It should allow us to cool off a little bit, temperatures dropping into the 50s and 60s for the overnight. With your KKTV 11 Alert weather, I'm meteorologist Nick Lalonde.
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0: in communion and or confession. It seems like an odd irony at this time.
1: Well, I think we're finding lots of ironies in our society today, and I just really wish, for the sake of those who are detainees, especially what they may be facing in the future, that they will have the comfort of the sacraments of the church.
0: Any other sacraments you are not allowed to administer while you're there?
1: Well, we can't administer the sacrament of the sick, because the priest has to put the oil of the infirmed on the forehead and on the hands, the palms of the hands of the person whom they're anointing. So there are some there who have become sick who would benefit from that sacrament, but of course they cannot benefit from it because of the prohibitions that are put on our priest.
0: Yeah, Archbishop Mitchell Rozanski with us, talking to us about the ICE detention center that is denying the sacraments to their detainees. Archbishop Mitchell Rozanski, thank you very much for your time. Good luck, and we will stay on top of this, and let us know if something develops.
1: Thank you, McGraw. Thank you very much.
0: America at Night, back in a moment.
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0: is America at Night with McGraw Millhaven.
1: Hey, did you hear about the 90-year-old who walked the Appalachian Trail? That was the news this week. We're going to talk to a man next hour who's walked the Appalachian Trail not once, but twice. He did it as a young man, and now in his 50s, he did it again. He was inspired by a real-life tragedy to sort of go back and find some answers. It's an amazing, amazing thing, the Appalachian Trail. Many people do it at all sorts of times in their life when they're searching for meaning, but it has changed over the last 30 years. And now it's sort of like a little mini highway. It's like an interstate highway. It's so packed. But back then, not so much. It's an interesting story about Earl Swift and the Appalachian Trail. So we'll check in with him next hour. Coming up, stay right there. There are some absurd candidates out there. George Santos comes to mind, who I was defending the other day after he was kicked off of Kalshi. But the Bulwark has found what they consider to be the most absurd general election candidate in the United States. And it just goes to show you how broke the system really is. We will come back and talk to the Bulwark about the most absurd general election candidate in the United States. Remember, text line's always open, 1-844-2-McGraw, 1-844-262-4729. And again, you can sign up for the text message. Each and every day, Alex sends out a text message. He sends out tonight's lineup as well as last night's show and a recap of who was on the show last night. We got a lot of people who wanted to know that they couldn't write it down. They were driving. They fallen asleep. They can't remember, whatever it may be. So we have the recap of last night's show and a preview of tonight's show, as well as the link to the podcast. So all you have to do is hit the link on your text message, and it'll take you right to the podcast, and you can listen to anything from last night's show. It's as simple as that. The most absurd general election candidate in America. Wait till you hear this story. America at Night, just getting started. Back in a moment.
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4: From the 11 Alert Team at KKTV, here's Southern Colorado's most accurate forecast on KVOR.
5: We will see a few isolated clouds later this afternoon and evening, but during the overnight hours, those clouds do clear out. It should allow us to cool off a little bit, temperatures dropping into the 50s and 60s for the overnight. With your KKTV 11 Alert weather, I'm meteorologist Nick Lalonde.
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And we are off and running. Phone numbers are as follows. 1-844-2-McGraw. 1-844-262-4729. We got phone calls. We got text messages. Let's get to the news of the evening. The Trump administration has begun an intensive week-long hunt for non-citizens among the nation's registered voters. Hundreds of federal agents from the Department of Homeland Security have been assigned to the task, including some were removed from their normal duties investigating human trafficking and terrorism. The agents are scouring voter rolls managed by states and seeking out information about individual voters using their dates of birth and their partial Social Security numbers. In some cases, investigators are effectively posing as individual voters to gather information on public websites run by the states. They're trying to find non-citizens who are on the voter rolls. Decades of evidence suggests that non-citizen voting is very rare, and the Trump administration is going to the ends of the earth to prove that to be true. So you've got that going on. A 50-state blitz to find elusive non-citizens. A federal judge today ruled that Google does not have to break up its advertising technology business. Instead, the judge said Google could address its illegal monopoly over the industry by making changes to the business practices to benefit competitors. Like that's going to happen. Google is a $4 trillion company, and people were worried that they were going to have to break up or sell or who knows what. But it turns out they dodged a bullet with this one. Coming up next week, President Trump is having a mid-cycle convention in Dallas. They're calling it a rally like none other. That is true. Apparently, many Republicans in the House and the Senate are skipping the event. First of all, they're charging them $25,000 to attend. That's one. And two, many of them don't necessarily want to be campaigning with Donald Trump. And so many Republicans are taking a flyer and not going to the rally. It's next Wednesday and Thursday. Somebody didn't look at their calendar. That's the kickoff to the NFL season. So probably another reason why people don't want to go. Let's see here. Ed Markey, he wins, 80 years old, the primary in Massachusetts. And, you know, these 80-year-olds, they don't want to get off the stage. And Democratic voters in Massachusetts want him to stay right where he is. So there you go. The next time you see an influencer on social media talking politics, there could be a very good chance they are getting paid for that. Yes, influencers are getting paid to promote the political person who's behind the money. So That's why you don't believe anything you see on social media. Nothing. We mentioned this earlier, but the Lindsey Clancy murder trial continues. They have been unable to reach a verdict. And a lot of people on the text line are, the opinions are wide and varied on the text line. The judge pushed them to the brink of a deadlock, said, go home, think it over. Maybe rethink your position and come back tomorrow. So this thing is teetering on the edge of a mistrial. From the text line, Clifton Park, New York says, sorry, she was way too methodical. Sorry for being a pest. You are the best out there, kiddo. Bob in West Virginia says, this woman should have told her grandparents, relatives, or trusted a friend to take her kids from her temporarily until she felt normal again. Because the sanctity of human life, she should be put to death. Three deaths have occurred, and remember, everyone else who's been affected by these murders. That's Bob in West Virginia. Well, apparently she did. She tried to call some hotlines. She tried to call some of the self-help lines. She did go to the doctors. They over-medicated her. The system failed her. They for whatever reason, the story is that she called the hotlines, and she wasn't in proper danger at the time. People said that she went to her doctors. The doctors prescribed her all sorts of medications combined with other medications. And so she tried to reach out
But the system sounds like, again, I wasn't in the room where the trial went on, but from reports and some of the people we had on, it sounds like she was calling, begging for help, and that the system wasn't there for her. Let's see here. I believe the woman who killed the three precious little souls knew exactly what she was doing. It was too well thought out to be accidental. All right, there you go. That's all those. Let me get back to the news. The U.S. and Iran continues to exchange the fight, killing military personnel and civilians in Iran, including four people at a wedding. The Black Sea, listen to this story. This is kind of interesting. Strikes on ports and vessels by both Russia and Ukraine in the Black Sea have left farmers with a bumper harvest in Ukraine facing ruin. So the farmers have a bumper, after all that, they have a bumper crop. And now because of strikes by Russia and Ukraine, the ports of the Black Sea, that could cause financial ruin for the Ukrainian farmers. They can't get the food to market, and that could cause another widespread food shock, which is the last thing the world economy needs. Chevron announced that they are going to invest $7 billion, more than double its production, in Venezuela. Kennedy Center began removing a major outdoor sculpture called Blue. It was targeted following President Trump's takeover of the center. And we mentioned the Saturday Evening Post is no longer going to print after 205 years. The Saturday Evening Post will no longer print. I got to be honest with you. I didn't know they were still printing. To be honest with you, I would have loved to. If I would have known that the Saturday Evening Post was still available in print, I would have signed up for it. They got great literature, great stories, and of course the home of Norman Rockwell. I mean, right? How amazing would have been the fun we've been to sit down every week and read the Saturday Evening Post. It'll still be online, but it'll no longer be sent via the mail, which is a tragedy. There's a critical story about Kickapoos. There's a baby boom among Kickapoos. The flightless parrot. It has resulted in a number of Kickapoos this year. Go figure. And finally, I love me a good kicker. Lawmakers in California have passed a bill that was first originally suggested and then lobbied by none other than auto enthusiast, a man named Jay Leno. I believe that is the same Jay Leno that may or may not have hosted the Tonight Show for all those years.

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1: Hey, let's go to WOW in Omaha and check in with Tom. 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
2: Hey, McGraw. Man, I love your show, but I got to tell you something. This thing really ticks me off about these voters. Trump going after these illegal immigrant voters. We can't even get American citizens to vote, let alone illegal immigrants. You think people are coming across the border, risking their lives, just so they can vote for AOC or some other Democrat? This is just incredibly stupid. It is BS, and it's ticking me off.
1: Well, apparently. Well, relax. Take a deep breath there, Tom. Double-checking the voter rolls is not that big of a deal. I suspect they're not going to find too many undocumented workers or non-citizens who are actually on these polls. So what's the big deal? I mean, you know, so they find one or two. It's not like it's certainly not the end of the world. And maybe they might catch a New Jersey situation where somebody put the wrong poll in the wrong file in the wrong disk, and they can catch a couple people who are registered.
2: Well, that's just, if you've been paying attention to the news, they're doing everything they can to repress voter turnout. They're doing everything they can to take away people's right to vote. They just shut down how many polling places in Texas? I mean, this is ridiculous. Let the people vote, and illegal immigrants aren't voting, but even if they are, they're not voting in such numbers that it affects any election. I mean, just have some common sense about this.
1: Well, hold on a second. You mentioned Texas. You're in Omaha. Isn't it true in Omaha that some rural counties only vote by mail? And if you somehow mess with the mail-in ballots, they could wipe out whole counties in the state of Nebraska?
2: That's right. Yeah, you said it was in Omaha, but no, it's in the state of Nebraska. There's a number of counties that only they don't have any actual polling places because, you know, there's not a lot of people for miles and miles around, so they mail in their ballots. I mean, there's the whole, what was it, Chris Kobach, I believe the guy's name was, a conservative out of Kansas. When Trump was first elected, Trump appointed him to do a big investigation into illegal immigrants voting, and he wanted to. Oh, Chris Kobach wanted to. They wanted to just, uncover this, all this deep dirt, and he just couldn't. He gave up and went home, went back to Kansas.
1: How about the cyber ninjas in Arizona? They wanted to recount to show that President Trump had won the state of Arizona in, what, the 2020 elections, and it turns out that they recounted and Biden ended up winning by like 12 more votes or something.
2: I know. That's just it. Time and time again, they try this, and time and time again, it's proven that it's not that big a deal.
1: Tom, take a deep breath. We'll get through this together, my friend.
2: Oh, by the way, while on hold there, I heard the ad for Newsmax television, and I got to tell you, I love that Rob Carson. Do you ever watch Rob Carson?
1: I know Rob Carson. Rob Carson is a friend of mine. Tom, you are no Rob Carson.
2: I don't want to be Rob Carson.
1: Ladies and gentlemen, that is Tom.
2: I want to be able to vote without being oppressed.
1: That is Tom, and clearly he got into the sherry tonight. Tom, thanks for the phone call. Get home safe. Well, I need every listener I can get. 1-844-2-McGraw, 1-844-262-4729. Rob Carson reference here on America at Night. Catherine in Vancouver, welcome to the show.
3: Hey.
1: Hi.
3: You were talking about fake stuff the other night, right? Like fake videos online, and we don't know what's real and what's not.
1: Yes.
3: Okay, we're creatures, okay, of fakeness. We go around fake eyelashes, fake mustaches, wigs are even fake. But where I draw the line is I got this pizza last year, and I totally wigged out in my car. I was eating my car, and they had fake cheese on it.
1: Fake cheese?
3: I couldn't believe it.
1: You mean like cheese? Hold on a second. You mean like cheese food?
3: Fake cheese on
1: my
3: pizza.
1: Well, hold on a
3: second.
1: I know. But like American cheese, right? You have American cheese, which is real cheese. But then you have something called cheese food, which is in the individual wrappers, which I always thought really wasn't real cheese.
3: Well, it's plastic. Is that what you're talking
1: about? You got to take the plastic off the slice.
3: No, but I'm talking about the pizza that's in the box.
1: I've never heard of fake cheese. What kind of fake cheese was it?
3: It was gross. It was so gross. I guess it was supposed to be mozzarella. It was awful.
1: Yeah, I don't know. I've never heard of fake cheese. I would not. Wait, really? Because I have a philosophy about pizza.
3: It was awful.
1: Catherine, thanks for the phone call. Appreciate it. I have a philosophy of pizza, and that is there's no such thing as bad pizza. There's varying degrees of good pizza, but there's no such thing as bad pizza. You ever drive across the country and you're in Enid, Oklahoma, and you stop off to get gas, and you're in the gas station, and they've got that pizza that's been there for 6-7 hours under the heat lamp, and you're hungry, and it's 3 o'clock in the morning, you're like, all right, I'll get it. And you eat it, and then someone asks you, how was the pizza? You're like, it was all right. Right? It's pizza. There's no bad pizza ever. I've never had a bad piece of pizza. I've had varying degrees of good pizza, but I've never had bad pizza. I've never eaten a slice of pizza and said, oh, this is terrible. Never in my life. I've done it with every other food imaginable, but not pizza. Now, I ain't going back and talk about cheese food, because the little one asked me to make her a grilled cheese sandwich, and I've been making the grilled cheese sandwich with real cheese, and I got to tell you, it doesn't melt as good, or I can't get the cheese to melt enough before the bread burns. So I went and got cheese food, which is the individual wrapper cheese. That actually worked better. I hate to say it, but it worked better. 1-844-42-McGraw, 1-844-262-4729. More phone calls for you now. Speaking of fake, that guy Tom in Omaha, he sounded fake. I wonder if he was AI generated. America at Night, stay right there, back in a moment.
0: This is America at Night with McGraw-Milhaven.

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4: I'm Jim Arthur in the KVOR 24/7 News Center. Colorado Springs police responded quickly Tuesday afternoon to a call for aid in the 1100 block of Norwood Avenue. A woman said her uncle had forced his way into a home and was armed. Neighbors reported seeing a man with a weapon firing into the air. Police arrived. They contacted the suspect, who refused to listen to commands. They subdued him with what's called a conducted energy weapon. Police arrested 31-year-old Delano Hernandez. He sits in jail this morning facing numerous felony and misdemeanor charges. Nobody was injured in that incident. A Colorado Springs resident videotaped a Colorado Springs police officer who may have been sleeping in his patrol car. The video was posted on Facebook. Reportedly, this occurred in the parking lot of the Citadel Crossing Shopping Center. It's not known when that video was taken. Colorado Springs Police told our partners at KKTV 11 News they're aware of the video and are conducting an internal investigation. They have not yet identified the officer in that video. I'm Jim Arthur. 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
16: Child abuse counselor, stay with us. You are awesome. Thank you very much, New York. No longer banned, Scott checks in. There is no bad karma. Trump may disenfranchise MAGA voters. Yeah, there's a lot of rumors going around like that. Try not to burn your grilled cheese sandwich. Food, put a lid on it and lower the temperature. Interesting. Your review, your pizza review is awful. Pizza out of New York or New Jersey, New Haven rules. That is, let's see here. Try Dorenzo. Try Dorenzo of Trenton, master of Jersey City, New Jersey. You must be connected for that particular cheese. It's no joke. I didn't say New York style was bad. I just said if you're traveling in Enid, Oklahoma at 3 o'clock in the morning and that's your only slice of pizza, yeah, it's all right. I didn't say I would prefer a New York style over the heated pizza at the Enid, Oklahoma truck stop. But my point was there's no such thing as bad pizza. Let's see here. St. Louis, Missouri checks in. You do have good guests. Thank you very much. We work hard at that. Let's go to the phones here. We got Eric in Bellingham, Washington. Eric, welcome to America at Night.
17: Hey, McGraw. Your grilled cheese sandwich where you're burning the bread?
16: Yes.
17: You just got your stove too hot. You got to turn it down a little bit and maybe turn your bread over, turn your sandwich over once or twice extra.
16: Do you use butter or do you use mayonnaise?
17: I use butter. I've tried all kinds of different stuff, and I always keep going back to butter.
16: Yeah.
17: I prefer sourdough bread.
16: Sourdough bread.
17: Seattle, you got to have Seattle sourdough because there's lots of variations of sourdough bread.
16: Yes.
17: Like everything else, but
16: yeah.
17: Sourdough.
16: Well, forgive me. I might have to cheat on Seattle sourdough bread. It's hard to get in Missouri. But sourdough bread, butter, and lower the temperature. Okay, what about the real cheese versus the cheese food?
17: I do real cheese, and I like to. You probably won't get that out there either. Tillamook cheddar.
16: Yeah.
17: So you. Just plain old cheddar. You got to find real cheese.
16: So go with some cheddar. My father didn't give me a lot of advice, but he did tell me that no matter what you do, always get the sharpest cheddar humanly possible.
17: Yeah, that's nothing wrong with that.
16: Yeah, I actually tend to agree with him because I've had mild cheddar or not sharp cheddar. I don't really know the difference. I don't know what that means, sharp cheddar versus regular cheddar. But regular cheddar is nowhere near as good as extra sharp cheddar.
17: Well, cheddar is like everything else too, or cheese is like every cheddar cheese. It's not all the same.
16: Yeah, no,
17: one
16: yeah,
17: brand so, and next, it can vary a lot.
16: Yeah, valid like point. Yeah,
17: might not be any bad pizza, but or bad cheese, but some cheeses are better than other cheeses.
16: Eric in Bellingham, Washington. Good stuff. Thanks for checking in, my friend.
17: Take care.
16: Good advice. I'll do that. I'll lower the temp. I'll use butter. I have used mayonnaise before. I go back and forth. But I usually make it out of rye bread, only because I have rye in the house. And the pumpernickel and rye bread, the swirl, pumpernickel gets a bad rap. Pumpernickel is good bread. You know what else gets a bad rap? Olive loaf. Oh, man, I love me a good olive loaf sandwich. And if you don't know what it is, it's bologna with olives in the middle of the bologna. Give me a good olive loaf sandwich, and I am olive loaf on pumpernickel. Throw a little mayonnaise on there. You're living the high life right there. 1-844-2-McGraw, 1-844-262-4729. Dave in San Francisco, welcome to America at Night.
18: Thanks, McGraw. Yeah, and out here, you know, we've got so many restaurants and Epicureans that Olive loaf, you probably find it at almost every grocery store and even corner store. So, yeah, people appreciate good food out here.
16: All right,
18: when I moved here, I think we had 20,000 restaurants, individual restaurants, not chains. And, you know, we'd get like 2 million tourists a year, so we needed a bunch of restaurants. But, boy, I'll tell you, you could get something of everything, and it's great. Hey, you know, I don't know if you caught the thing about the big ice slide up there in the Himalayas.
16: Yeah.
18: The I was watching a piece about it today. You know how if it rains, the water goes down into the cracks, and if the sleet is sleet instead of rain, the sleet's going to go down into the cracks, and the glacier that was up there on the top was in there in just that way. And so all the sleet was like the anchor, the root, you know, for the glacier sitting on top of a mountain. And this report today was saying that the ambient air in the world has gotten warm enough that root, those little cracks in the earth, were finally warming up and turning to water, and that glacier slid off.
16: Yeah, they were like anchors. They were like anchors holding the holding the glacier in. Yeah, yeah, that's about right. Yeah, that makes sense.
18: Follicles, yeah, in your hair, you got follicles keeping it from sliding off your head, right?
16: Yeah.
18: So, but the thing is, it's made out of ice, and so as the Earth is getting warmer and warmer, and remembering that there's a fella in the White House that doesn't believe in global warming, but that those that was the cause, and that, you know, they can't say which happened first. Did the ice melt totally and it slid off, or did the cracks widen out and crack apart and drop it? But it's either way, it had to do with the water expanding and the roots disappearing. And so I told the screener I was interested in this year's election, right? Now, if we know that the glaciers of the world are going to fall apart, and what's even more profound, Greenland is almost entirely a glacier. And when that baby gets too warm and slides off, the oceans are going to rise a bunch of feet. And there's going to be a lot of sloshing. So there's going to be a lot of tidal waves. And so we've got an election coming up with a guy who not only doesn't believe that global warming is happening, but he's sending in Halliburton to plant drilling supplies in Greenland.
16: David,
18: I don't know if you caught it, but
16: David, thanks for the phone call. Appreciate it. A couple things. One, they don't call it global warming anymore. They call it climate change. That's one, because the climate is changing. It's getting colder in other parts. It's getting warmer in other parts. It's getting warmer where it was colder. It's getting warmer where it was warm. The ocean temperatures are changing. The fish are going swimming in different parts of the ocean because of whatever. Birds are changing migration patterns because of the snow and the fall and everything else. It's Labor Day week, right? Labor Day is late this week, this year, and the Midwest is going through a brutal heat dome. I mean, it is bad news. It's like it's 40 below outside. I went outside to put the garbage can out, and I come back. I was like, and I don't know, if you're in air conditioning all day and then you go outside, it's like 10 times worse. So I don't know what's going on. I mean, you just can't go outside. It's so ridiculously hot. But they call it climate change. And I don't think anybody can deny that the Earth is getting warmer. That's just a fact, that the Earth is getting warmer. And the ocean temperatures are getting warmer. And the glaciers are melting. And the permafrost is melting. I don't think anyone is denying. You can't deny it. I mean, those are just facts. You look at a picture from 20 years ago, you look at a picture today, and you see the receding ice in the glaciers and everything. The argument is it man-made? Is it the burning of fossil fuels? And there are some people who say no, and there are some people who say yes. There are a lot of scientists who say it's the burning of fossil fuel and the carbon in the atmosphere. And there are others who said it's just Earth being Earth, and that man does not affect anything on the Earth's when it comes to weather. So the argument isn't if it's getting warm or not. It is. The argument is, or the debate is, that a whole lot of scientists say it's caused by humans and burning of fossil fuels and things like that. Others point to a couple of scientists along the way point to the fact that it's not man-made. So that's the argument there. Just to sort of cover the spectrum for you. Let's go to Joe in Connecticut. Joe, you are on America at Night.
19: Just heard the triangle between you and Tony in Montreal and Chantel, his date. Boy, are you shrewd and brave to put them on. Wow.
16: Emo Phillips, ladies and gentlemen, here on America at Night. Tony claims it wasn't a date. I was going to pay for the other date. I was going to pay, if they had a love connection, I was going to pay for the next date. The audience picked Chantel, but he claims it's not a date. They're just friends. I don't know if she knew that, but he's claiming they're just friends. Plot thickens. Doug in Sheboygan, you're on America at Night.
20: Really enjoyed the Daryl Strawberry interview last night. That team reminded me of the 1982 Brewers, of the cast of characters they had on it. He had Mookie, Keith Hernandez, Gary Carter, Howie Johnson, Ray Knight. And the Brewers, of course, had Robin Young, Paul Alator, Gorman Thomas, the great Raleigh Fingers. So just a great cast of characters. We were a pretty favorite team here in Wisconsin, too. The mess were in my dorm that night. The place went absolutely crazy when that ball went underneath Bill Buckner's glove. The Mets won. Never forget it.
16: Yeah, you talk about the Brewers. I think, wasn't that the Harvey Wallbangers, right? Wasn't that Harvey Kuhn and the Harvey Wallbangers? I remember exactly where I was that night, Game 6, 1986. I was in Lincoln, Nebraska, and we were watching the game, and everybody wanted to go out. And I said, I gotta watch. It's gonna be too painful, but I gotta watch the end of this. I gotta watch. It's painful and it's breaking my heart, but I'm there till the bitter end. I gotta watch it. And at the time, I was roommates with somebody who was a huge Boston Red Sox fan. He was at home watching it in the dorm. And I was out at a buddy's house. And one out, two outs, one out. Come on, come on, come on. Let's go. No. Let me just watch and see the end. Two outs. Come on, come on, come on. The game's over. No. I gotta watch the end. And then one hit, two hits. Mitchell gets the hit. And they score one run. Then they score two runs and they're tied. And Ray Knight's at second base. Mookie's up. The ball goes through Buckner's legs. Ray Knight comes around to score and the Mets win it. And pandemonium. I get home. So we go out and I'm dumbfounded. We get out and we go home, whatever time it was. And my dorm room had been destroyed. It looked like somebody had ransacked the dorm room. And I see some like crumpled up paper on my desk, and I open it up, and it was my roommate who had wrote on this piece of paper, "World Champion Boston Red," and then nothing. And he was clearly writing it as the Red Sox were winning the game, and then as soon as they lost, he crumpled it up and threw it away and threw it on my desk and ended up having a bit of an issue with the dorm room. So, yeah, that was a night I'll never forget. That is for sure. America at Night, back in a moment.
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0: 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That's 844-262-4729.
1: Seems like we got a lot of cheese, grilled cheese experts out there. Let's see here. Emo Phillips is hysterical. Thank you very much. You wait. Tomorrow I'll call in with my pumpernickel grilled cheese French toast recipe. Yes, it is one sandwich to die for. Pumpernickel grilled cheese French toast recipe. Missouri checks in. 636 checks in. Shred the real cheese. Now, that's an interesting take. You shred the cheese. So you'd usually use cheddar, right? And you shred the cheese. Probably easier to melt that way. Here's another one from Texas who chimes in. Use a panini grill for your grilled cheese, and you'll never go back to flipping in the skillet again. You know, I got to agree with Texas right there. I had a panini maker. I don't know. I didn't use it very often. But the few times I did use it, man, a pressed grilled cheese sandwich could be the way to go on this. Yeah. When it's all said and done, that could be a real game changer. So you got to use sharp cheddar, sourdough. That's a new one, and then a panini. You know, with that being said, the New York Times has a great food section, and I came across. I can't tell you how many recipes I use for the New York Times. Recipe section, and they have chickens to die for, but they've got a recipe for something called no need bread. Not that I need any more bread, but not need, NEED KNEAD, no need bread. And I made it this weekend, and it can't be any easier. The only problem is that you have to wait 24 hours for the bread to rise. But I made it this weekend, and the little one and mom just could not. They were eating. They had dinner. It was Saturday night, Sunday night. And all they wanted for dinner was the bread and butter. It's pretty good. Check it out. No need bread from New York Times food section. We're done. We're back tomorrow. Have a great night. Thanks for putting up with me. American Night. We'll see you tomorrow night.

0: Beer and I Radio. He's Eric Carly, and I'm Gary McNamara. We'll have one of the other witnesses, a mother whose child was, again, permanently disabled, again, in a hit and run by an illegal immigrant testifying. She was also furious, but there's no compassion from Democrats at all. They don't.
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0: 26 after. Welcome back. You're with America in the Morning. Sailors from the USS Abraham Lincoln, who spent months in the war zone near Iran, are finally off the ship and in a much friendlier location. Correspondent Donna Warder reports the crew is taking a much-deserved shore leave in Thailand before they head back to the United States.
1: After more than 9 months at sea, the sailors from the USS Abraham Lincoln stepped off the ship at a port in eastern Thailand and onto buses that took them to a hotel in the popular beach town of Pattaya. The 5,000 or so service members aboard the Lincoln, which had been in the Middle East supporting the U.S. war against Iran, had been at sea for more than 250 days. Families at home were growing concerned about the lengthy deployment and reports of deteriorating mental health among the crew, and shortages of supplies, including food and hygiene products. Reporters asked the Lincoln's commanding officer, Captain Dan Keeler, about the long deployment.
2: It is normal for a long deployment.
1: And about a comment from President Donald Trump that the aircraft carrier hadn't been at sea long enough.
2: The president speaks for himself.
1: I'm Donna Warder.
0: The CEO of a beer company has a blunt message for those who stole over 1,600 cases of Pabst Blue Ribbon from a California warehouse. Correspondent Jennifer King reports the suds maker wants the product returned and is even putting up a reward.
3: Pabst Blue Ribbon.
4: Pabst Brewing Company is engaging in a lighthearted social media campaign to try and get back its stolen beer. The company's offering up to $20,000 for information leading to the recovery of over 1,600 cases of Pabst Blue Ribbon and non-alcoholic Old Milwaukee, stolen from a Southern California warehouse on August 17th. We don't fault you for wanting to brag to your friends about how much PBR you have, the company says. We just wish you obtained it the honorable way. Tipsters are asked to email hotline@pabst.com. Police in Montclair, California say the drinks were stolen from the same distribution center in two separate incidents on the same day. In the first heist, $45,000 worth of beer headed for Tucson was picked up but never delivered. An hour later, someone from a purported subcontracting company submitted fake documents to pick up another load worth $25,000. I'm Jennifer King.
0: America in the Morning for Thursday, September 3rd, 2026 is produced by Jeff McKay. I'm John Trout. This is Westwood One.
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0: This is America in the Morning from Westwood One. Coming up this half hour.
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25: Destructive impacts of a lingering tropical system in Texas and Louisiana. I'm Clayton Neville.
26: A little girl's tragic death compounded by the arrest of her parents. I'm Richard Johnson.
27: Massachusetts Senator Ed Markey has secured the Democratic nomination in his bid for a third term. I'm Ben Thomas.
28: 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I'm Kevin Carr.
29: 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I'm Julie Walker.
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0: It's 5 till. You're with America in the Morning. We will soon leave summer and fast head into the fall TV season. Entertainment reporter Kevin Carr takes a look at what's expected to be big hits on the small screen.
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12: We already fought a war. We lost.
1: And finally, Replicants overrun Prime Video on November 25th with Blade Runner 2099. I'm Kevin Carr.
0: From being called by someone saying they're from the government about missing money to the Nigerian prince who wants you to hold cash for him with the promise you can keep some, scams in America are at an all-time high. Correspondent Julie Walker reports the cost of the scams for the average American who was duped by scammers is in the billions of dollars, and people are finding in some cases they can get little to no help to get their money back.
13: Exclusive new polling shows virtually every American has been the target of scammers in some way, including victim Alice Lynn, who invested nearly all her life savings, more than $720,000, in a crypto scam with a man named Justin, whom she met in an online chat group.
14: I thought I could trust him, not only but we had the same language, same religion, and also he built himself as an image of a billionaire.
13: Last year, Americans reporting nearly $16 billion in losses to the FTC, a record. Meanwhile, the U.S. still lags behind other countries in tackling the problem, holding financial and social media companies responsible and regulating the cryptocurrency scammers rely on. That's according to an investigation by the Associated Press and Frontline. I'm Julie Walker.
0: America in the Morning for Thursday, September 3rd, 2026 is produced by Jeff McKay. I'm John Trout. 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
21: And good morning. It's 5 o'clock. I'm Jim Arthur. This is Colorado 740 KVOR. The news on this Thursday, it's September the 3rd. And we begin with Barry Morphew, accused of killing his wife Suzanne after she disappeared outside Salida 6 years ago. He was involved in what's being called a hit and run in Denver in late August. According to the report, Morphew had been driving aggressively when he allegedly hit two vehicles. He told one driver he did not have insurance and offered her $300 to cover the damage on her car. He drove off after she said she was going to call police. Morphew is out on bond in the murder investigation, and one of the stipulations was home confinement unless there was a medical emergency. The judge now in the Morphew case wants to review the records of where he has been. He is wearing an ankle monitor. The judge now says Morphew must stay confined to his home with no exceptions. That judge will hold a hearing next week. The latest on the sewage spill affecting the Arkansas River. Colorado Parks and Wildlife has extended their water contact advisory to 10 state wildlife areas downstream. More than 4 million gallons of sewage went into the Arkansas last week. Among the wildlife areas now being ordered to keep people out of the water, that include Mellon Valley, Rocky Ford, Oxbow, Fort Lyon, Purgatory, Grenada, Dead Man, Midwestern, and Holly State Wildlife Areas. The advisory is also for Los Animas Fish Hatchery, rather, and the John Martin Reservoir. People are told to have no contact with the water and also to keep pets away. E. coli levels are 24 times above normal in recent readings. A motorcyclist is dead after a two-car crash yesterday afternoon in the Springs on East Platte off Shelton. Police say the cyclist was going east on Platte when it collided with a car turning onto westbound Platte. Despite first aid, the motorcyclist died of their injuries. The police department's major crash team is investigating. 5:02 now at Colorado 740 KVOR. In other news, the Gazette reports several Colorado Springs police detectives were questioned Wednesday as part of a hearing to determine if a murder suspect can be released on bond. That suspect, 65-year-old Timothy Arvidson, who is accused of killing 43-year-old Robert Dower following a dispute with Dower and others in the neighborhood they lived in near Highway 24 and 21st Street. Dower was shot to death. Prosecutors say Arvidson had a long-running feud with Dower and other neighbors, claiming they were dealing drugs. Witnesses reported confrontations with Arvidson on numerous occasions. On May 24th, Arvidson, Dower, and other neighbors were arguing. The Gazette reports Arvidson said Dower charged him holding a gun. Arvidson said he feared for his life, so he shot the victim. The judge will rule next week if Arvidson can be released on bail. In other news, Colorado Springs police arrested a man Wednesday afternoon who was wanted for attempted murder and kidnapping. That suspect, 33-year-old Brandon Pierce. Authorities saw him coming out of a store and followed him after he left in a car. He would eventually be dropped off at a home in the 4100 block of Cougar Place. Someone in the home allowed police in to search the residence. A first sweep of the home turned up nothing. Police then brought in a canine officer who found Pierce hiding under an air mattress. Among the charges he's facing, attempted murder, second-degree assault, third-degree assault, and witness intimidation. And a statewide walkout by students protesting Immigration and Customs Enforcement Agency actions is expected to take place tomorrow. The effort being headed by the Colorado Youth Coalition. Students in more than a dozen counties, including here in El Paso County, will walk out of class protesting actions by ICE personnel around Colorado and the country. It's unknown where El Paso County students will gather. Students expected to walk out in Denver County, Douglas County, along with Arapahoe, Boulder, Jefferson, Pueblo, Teller, Montrose, and Adams counties. It's unclear how school districts in El Paso County and Teller County will handle those walkouts. 5:04 at Colorado 740 KVOR. 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
23: 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Not an easy task, right? In the book, Davies says critical thinking is really just instilling the habit to pause and ask, hang on a minute, is that right? Before you believe what you see. Now here's the best part. You can model this behavior at home. When you read something surprising, say something like, let's go look that up together. Use the word we, because we are all targets of these algorithms. Show your kids it's okay to change your mind when the evidence on something changes. And perhaps most important, just keep the conversation going with your teenager. 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I'm Dr. Sanjay Gupta, helping you live a better life.
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21: 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Our first check of traffic with KVOR, Sean Martinez.
25: Well, things are building, but so far everything moving pretty well out there this morning. No accidents to report. Looks like South Academy and Mesa Ridge Parkway seem to be the busiest heading into the Mountain Post and Milton Probia Powers near the Springs Airport. I'm Sean Martinez. It's traffic.
21: KVOR weather from the 11 Alert Team at KKTV. More of the same, partly cloudy and hot. High today near 90 degrees. Right now, we've got 59 at Colorado 740 KVOR. KVOR News Time 508. So our deep dive on this Thursday morning. President Trump focusing on Iran's economy. However, his administration says it always is reserving the right to use military action to defend American interests in the region. As the conflict with Iran continues, Fox reporter Madeline Rivera from Washington has the latest on breaking developments.
26: Treasury Secretary Scott Bessent says the recent strikes were limited. President Trump indicates Iran was trying to rebuild their radar and missile systems and deploy rockets that would have launched mines in the Strait of Hormuz.
27: We took out all of the new equipment that they tried to build along the Strait of Hormuz.
26: The president questioned Iranians' willingness to fight against the regime, saying, when are they going to rise up and fight? He did not say to our Peter Ducey whether the CIA may or may not be involved.
21: Fox reporter Kevin Cork with additional details.
28: President Trump is asking about specifically the Iranian people, questioning their appetite and, to a lesser extent, their willingness to take on the regime themselves, as, of course, they try to reclaim their country from nearly a half a century of religious zealotry at the hands of the mullahs in charge. The president also dismissing the notion that the U.S. is trying to pressure Tehran to renew negotiations as the war enters its seventh month. He said this on Truth Social, "I'm not trying to force Iran to the bargaining table," as ABC Fake News reported. "I couldn't care less if they sign a worthless to them agreement."
21: Meanwhile, the Trump administration has said, and President Trump has also indicated, that he is getting ready for an aggressive final push to help Republicans hold on to Congress in November. He is targeting 35 key races. Fox reporter Ted Lindner has more.
29: President Trump told GOP lawmakers Wednesday he plans to campaign in battleground states beginning in October, while also holding as many as 10 teletown halls a night, saying they work amazingly. He specifically mentioned plans to campaign for Republican Senator Dan Sullivan in Alaska and Senate candidate Ken Paxton in Texas. The president says the final stretch will mean no days off, comparing the potentially brutal schedule to the final 120 days of his 2024 presidential campaign, during which he claims he swore off playing golf as he focuses on keeping the House and Senate in Republican hands. Ted Lindner, Fox News.
21: 510 at Colorado 740 KVOR. Welcome into a Thursday. We've got a lot going on and more Air Force Duquesne football tickets. The Falcons open the season here in just about, do a little math here, 54 hours as they get ready to start the 2026 campaign. You could be there with a chance to win four tickets. We've got your chance coming up on Colorado 740 KVOR.

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6: 517 at KVOR. Thursday morning, traffic and weather together with KVOR's Sean Martinez.
7: Well, everything's still looking pretty good so far this morning here in Colorado Springs. Just a heads up, though, today is expected to be a very heavy travel day for the Labor Day weekend, especially if you're flying out of your airports today. So, again, check your flight status before you head out to the airport. Again, expect lots of delays traveling in and out of the city today. I'm Sean Martinez's traffic.
6: I would like a list, if you don't mind, of everybody, and I mean everybody, who has a four-day or five-day weekend, as it turns out. Thursday, Friday, Saturday, Sunday, and then Labor Day is Monday.
7: Right.
6: Right?
7: Yeah, that list is probably pretty good, lengthy for some people.
6: I would imagine.
7: Yeah, well, tonight, the flights leaving town tonight are seem to be the busiest.
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6: So they may be working today.
7: Yeah, but then they'll fly out tonight.
6: I still want a list of those four-day people. 518 now at KVOR.
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8: Lots of sunshine this morning, a little bit more cloud cover heading into the afternoon, but we should keep things dry, or for maybe a few little sprinkles here and there later this afternoon. Highs, once again, close to 90. With the KKTV 11 Alert Weather, I'm meteorologist Kevin Bloomberg.
6: Thanks a lot. In Colorado Springs right now, we've got 61 at 740. 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
10: I don't need to hear anything from anybody. There's too much riding on my mind being locked in. 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
6: 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The Dukes come in with one of the top running backs in all of FCS. His name is Ness Davis. He's a good one. He ran for more than 900 yards last year. He is on the Walter Payton Award watch list. Troy Calhoun joins us to talk about the game at 7:50 this morning here on KVOR. CU opens the season tonight in Atlanta. They play at Georgia Tech. Prime, Coach Sanders, has made a lot of changes. Relatively new coaching staff. Their offense has changed. They're calling it the Go-Go offense. And we'll see if it lives up to its advanced billing in the season opener tonight against Georgia Tech. Let's go to the NFL, where the Broncos are still a week and a half away from their season opener. They will open on Monday Night Football at Kansas City. Bronco head coach Sean Payton was asked right now, with all this extra time between now and the season opener, how much of the Kansas City game plan the Broncos are working on.
7: Yeah, I would say it's a good portion of Kansas City, and then there's still, you know, Bronco on Bronco compete periods. Looking at the script, I would say almost 50% where it's compete, and then 50% where we're getting a jump start on the opponent.
6: Now, in other NFL news, the Raiders have named quarterback Kirk Cousins the starter over Heisman Trophy winner Fernando Mendoza. Maybe that really isn't a headline because Cousins is a veteran, certainly, and while Mendoza is good, he is still a rookie in the National Football League. NBA news. The league says the LA Clippers did circumvent the salary cap using outside companies to pay Kawhi Leonard. The league fined the Clippers $30 million. The Clippers will lose 5 first-round draft picks, and their owner, Steve Ballmer, has been suspended from all basketball operations and related activities for 1 year. Ouch! And in baseball, the Rockies win. They beat Baltimore. Final score, 6-5. 524 at Colorado's 740 KVOR. The news just 6 minutes out.
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6: We take a look at Wall Street, where yesterday the Dow finished up 295 points. It's back over the 53,000-point mark. The S&P gained 35. It was a good day for the NASDAQ. It was up some 118 points. What's going on this morning? Equity futures haven't moved all that much. Traders are monitoring Treasury yields along with oil prices, and at the same time awaiting fresh U.S. employment data, which will be available a little bit later this week. Oil prices up again. West Texas Intermediate crude trading 2% higher, and it briefly topped $93 per barrel. Brent futures advanced more than 1%, and they are trading at around $97 an hour. And with the pressure on oil and the upward movement of prices, it's putting pressure on Treasury yields as investors worry elevated energy prices can drive

0: Broncos, the Nuggets, the Avalanche, the Rockies. 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
2: Smooth sailing so far throughout the city of Colorado Springs. We do have heavier volume over off of, it looks like Powers, as you're traveling near Milton, probing the Springs Airport, but everything else in pretty good shape. If you are coming down from Denver, though, we do have a crash in Castle Rock, south on I-25 at Wolfensberger, blocking the right lane. I'm Sean Martinez, that's traffic.
1: KVOR weather forecast from Kevin Bloomberg and the 11 Alert team at KKTV. Partly cloudy, hot again today with a high near 90. More the same Friday and Saturday. Upper 80s Sunday with it looks like a chance of rain maybe moving into the area. 59 at Colorado 740 KVOR. KVOR News Time 5:38. It is our deep dive this morning following several developing stories. Among them, President Trump continues to focus on Iran's economy, but his administration says it has always reserved the right to use military action to defend American interests in the region. Fox reporter Madeline Rivera.
3: Treasury Secretary Scott Bessent says the recent strikes were limited. President Trump indicates Iran was trying to rebuild their radar and missile systems and deploy rockets that would have launched mines in the Strait of Hormuz.
4: We took out all of the new equipment that they tried to build along the Strait of Hormuz.
3: The president questioned Iranians' willingness to fight against the regime, saying, when are they going to rise up and fight? He did not say to our Peter Ducey whether the CIA may or may not be involved.
1: And we continue with our coverage of the conflict with Iran and additional details from Fox reporter Kevin Court.
5: President Trump is asking about specifically the Iranian people, questioning their appetite and, to a lesser extent, their willingness to take on the regime themselves, as, of course, they try to reclaim their country from nearly a half a century of religious zealotry at the hands of the mullahs in charge. The president also dismissing the notion that the U.S. is trying to pressure Tehran to renew negotiations as the war enters its seventh month. He said this on Truth Social, "I'm not trying to force Iran to the bargaining table," as ABC Fake News reported. "I couldn't care less if they sign a worthless to them agreement."
1: In other news, activist and author Gloria Steinem has died. Fox reporter Tanya J. Powers.
6: Journalist, feminist, and activist Gloria Steinem's death was announced on social media by her foundation, which said she died on Wednesday at her home in New York City, quote, surrounded by some of the many who loved her. Steinem, who became the face of the fight for women's rights, got her start as a journalist in the 1960s, famously going undercover as a waitress at the New York Playboy Club, then writing an expose on the low pay and working conditions. She co-founded Ms. Magazine and spent decades advocating for women's rights in the workplace, as well as the right to abortion through political organizing. She was honored for her civil rights work with a Presidential Medal of Freedom in 2013. Gloria Steinem was 92. In New York City, Tanya J. Powers, Fox News.
1: President Trump says he's getting ready for an aggressive final push to try and help Republicans hold on to Congress in November. Fox reporter Ted Lindner.
7: President Trump told GOP lawmakers Wednesday he plans to campaign in battleground states beginning in October while also holding as many as 10 teletown halls a night, saying they work amazingly. He specifically mentioned plans to campaign for Republican Senator Dan Sullivan in Alaska and Senate candidate Ken Paxton in Texas. The president says the final stretch will mean no days off, comparing the potentially brutal schedule to the final 120 days of his 2024 presidential campaign, during which he claims he swore off playing golf as he focuses on keeping the House and Senate in Republican hands. Ted Lindner, Fox News.
1: And there are a lot of reports that a lot of those races have Republicans trailing right now going into the November election. So that will be a very critical time for the president to get out and support Republicans. 5:41 at Colorado 740 KVOR. We've got Air Force football tickets, four of them to Saturday's game against Duquesne. Your chance to win that four-pack between now and 8 here on KVOR.
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3: Mm-hmm.
2: Looking at Duquesne, the Dukes of Duquesne.
3: Yeah. Well, you know, I was listening a little bit last night to the coach's show, and he was talking about how last year the youth of the team kind of struggled, but that he's expecting to have a more seasoned team this year, and that'll be very good going into the brand new look of the Mountain West Conference.
2: A lot of them still aren't shaving yet,
3: right?
2: But they are older than they were a year ago.
3: That's right. A little more peach fuzz on the chin.
2: That's exactly what it is. Yes. 547, here's Sean in the KVOR Traffic Center.
3: Well, I-25 still in good shape through Colorado Springs. Looks like we're seeing heavier volume over off of Mesa Ridge. It's backed up now at Gate 20 going into the Mountain Post, and Highway 115 starting to stack up there at Gate 1. I'm Sean Martinez. This is Traffic.
1: From the 11 Alert Team at KKTV, here's Southern Colorado's most accurate forecast on KVOR.
4: Lots of sunshine this morning, a little bit more cloud cover heading into the afternoon, but we should keep things dry, or for maybe a few little sprinkles here and there later this afternoon. Highs once again close to 90. With the KKTV 11 Alert Weather, I'm meteorologist Kevin Bloomberg.
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2: 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KVOR, the Dukes bring in one of the top running backs in FCS, Ness Davis. He is on the Walter Payton Award watch list. He's a good one. Troy Calhoun talks about the game this morning at 7:50 here on KVOR. Tonight, CU opens the season in Georgia as the Falcons play at Georgia Tech. Elsewhere, to the NBA. Well, look at this. The NBA has fined the LA Clippers $30 million. And they have taken five first-round draft picks away from the Clippers, all because they say that the Clippers circumvented the salary cap using outside companies to pay Kawhi Leonard. The owner of the Clippers, Steve Ballmer, suspended from all basketball operations for 1 year. Man, that is unbelievable. They carved up the LA Clippers. This could set them back a decade, maybe more. Baseball, Colorado beat Baltimore. Final score, was 6-5. 5:52 now at Colorado 740 KVOR. Barry Morphew back in the news. We'll explain what happened in Denver in late August and a reaction from the judge in his case. It's all coming up on Colorado 740 KVOR.
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28: This is the Bloomberg Money Minute. The American economy is still growing. The Federal Reserve says economic activity increased modestly over the past 2 months, with demand from data centers in particular driving growth. According to the central bank's survey of its regional business contacts, the outlook for the economy is positive, but there are some warning signs. Consumers are becoming more price conscious, and higher oil prices are adding another level of uncertainty. Checking on your money, attention is beginning to turn to the August jobs report, which will be out tomorrow morning before the open on Wall Street. Ahead of that, S&P futures are up 7 points, Dow futures rising 125. And Five Below is betting younger shoppers and their parents are looking for a bargain. The discount retailer raising its financial outlook for the year on the popularity of its budget-friendly merchandise. Five Below attributes its brighter future on the ability to quickly capitalize on online trends. Shares of Five Below are higher in the early trade. Courtney Donahoe, Bloomberg Radio.
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2: 557 at Colorado 740. KVOR, we look at traffic with KVOR's Sean Martinez.
0: Well, I-25 still in good shape through Colorado Springs. We do have those backups there at Mesa Ridge at I-25 going into Fort Carson, Gate 20. Also busier Highway 115 from Star Ranch down to Wilderness Road, especially there at Gate 1 going into the Mountain Post. B Street as well as South Academy busier at Bradley Road. I'm Sean Martinez. It's traffic.
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2: 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More hot weather today. Partly cloudy. We'll stay dry. Highs in Colorado Springs again near 90 degrees. We have 57 here at KVOR.
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2: 6 o'clock at KVOR. I'm Jim Arthur. 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Call Dunright. A motorcyclist is dead after a two-car crash yesterday afternoon in the Springs on Platt east of Shelton. Police say the cyclist was east on Platt when it collided with a car which was turning onto westbound Platt. Despite first aid efforts, that motorcyclist died of their injuries. The cyclist's name has yet to be released. Barry Morphew, accused of killing his wife Suzanne after she disappeared outside Salida 6 years ago, was involved in what's being called a hit-and-run in Denver in late August. According to the report, Morphew had been driving aggressively when he allegedly hit two vehicles. He told one driver he didn't have insurance and offered to pay her $300 for the damages. Morphew drove off after the driver said she was going to call police. Morphew is out on bond in the murder investigation. One of the stipulations, home confinement unless there was a medical emergency. So what was Morphew doing out on the roads? The judge in his case wants to review the records of where he has been. He is wearing an ankle monitor. The judge now says Morphew must stay confined to his home with no exceptions. That judge will hold a hearing on this matter next week. Well, the latest now on that sewage spill affecting the Arkansas River, Colorado Parks and Wildlife has extended their water contact advisory to 10 state wildlife areas going all the way just about to the Kansas border. More than 4 million gallons of sewage went into the Arkansas last week. Among the wildlife areas now being ordered to keep people out of the water, Mellon Valley, Rocky Ford, Oxbow, Fort Lyon, Purgatory, Grenada, Dead Man, Midwestern, and Holly State Wildlife Areas. The advisory also for the Los Animas Fish Hatchery and the John Martin Reservoir. And right now, authorities say E. coli levels are 24 times above normal in recent readings. 602 at 740 KVOR. Colorado Springs police arresting a man Wednesday afternoon. He was wanted for attempted murder and kidnapping. They'd been on the lookout for 33-year-old Brandon Pierce, and they found him coming out of a store. They followed him. He got into a car. That car drove off, dropped him off at a home in the 4100 block of Cougar Place. Somebody in the home allowed police in to search the residence, but they couldn't find him initially. Then they brought in a canine officer, and Pierce was found hiding under an air mattress. Among the charges he's facing, attempted murder, second-degree assault, third-degree assault, and witness intimidation. A statewide walkout by high school students protesting immigration and customs enforcement agency actions expected to take place tomorrow. The effort being headed by the Colorado Youth Coalition. Students in more than a dozen counties, including here in El Paso County and Teller County, will walk out of class protesting actions by ICE personnel. It's unknown where El Paso County students will gather. Students expected to walk out in Denver County, Douglas County, Arapahoe, Boulder, Jefferson, Pueblo, Montrose, and Adams counties, among others. It's unclear how school districts in El Paso County will handle these walkouts. And human remains were discovered Tuesday evening at Lake Pueblo State Park. Pueblo County Sheriff's Department said they received a call from a person who said they found what looked like a body at the park. The department says first responders indicated a set of remains were located. Because of the condition of those remains, there's no word at the moment who that person may be or even if it's a man or a woman. 604 at Colorado 740 KVOR. We'll check traffic and weather together next.
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2: KVOR weather from Kevin Bloomberg and the 11 Alert team at KKTV. Partly cloudy, hot is the word. Our average daytime high for early September, 81 degrees, will be up around 90 degrees. In Colorado Springs, here today and again tomorrow. 58 at Colorado 740 KVOR. KVOR News Time 609. It is our deep dive this morning and developing news from the Middle East, where Iran reportedly continues missile strikes against U.S. allies as President Trump is threatening to take more military action against that country. Fox reporter Trey Yingst is in Tel Aviv.
3: Overnight, Iran launched another attack in the Gulf, targeting Kuwait with missiles and drones. Sirens sounded there, forcing people to take shelter. We know the Kuwaiti Foreign Ministry called this a violation of the country's sovereignty. The event came after President Trump indicated on Wednesday the United States is prepared to strike Iran again when needed.
4: We took out all of the new equipment that they tried to build along the Strait of Hormuz. Some defensive, some offensive.
3: Reports indicate the United States is ramping up efforts to export oil through the Strait of Hormuz, getting 18 million barrels out of the Persian Gulf while escorting 40 commercial vessels on Tuesday.
2: Kevin Cork from Fox News talks about the president's economic pressure on Iran and also reserving the right to once again ramp up military action.
5: President Trump is asking about specifically the Iranian people, questioning their appetite and, to a lesser extent, their willingness to take on the regime themselves, as, of course, they try to reclaim their country from nearly a half a century of religious zealotry at the hands of the mullahs in charge. The president also dismissing the notion that the U.S. is trying to pressure Tehran to renew negotiations as the war enters its seventh month. He said this on Truth Social. I'm not trying to force Iran to the bargaining table, as ABC Fake News reported. I couldn't care less if they sign a worthless to them agreement.
2: Also in the news this morning, activist and author Gloria Steinem has died. Here's Fox reporter Tanya J. Powers.
6: Journalist, feminist, and activist Gloria Steinem's death was announced on social media by her foundation, which said she died on Wednesday at her home in New York City, quote, surrounded by some of the many who loved her. Steinem, who became the face of the fight for women's rights, got her start as a journalist in the 1960s, famously going undercover as a waitress at the New York Playboy Club, then writing an expose on the low pay and working conditions. She co-founded Ms. Magazine and spent decades advocating for women's rights in the workplace, as well as the right to abortion through political organizing. She was honored for her civil rights work with a Presidential Medal of Freedom in 2013. Gloria Steinem was 92. In New York City, Tanya J. Powers, Fox News.
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3: Adversity is never fun, but it has the power to reveal the beauty of life, if we're strong enough to see it. In the winter of 1875, mountaineer John Muir was exploring what is now Yosemite National Park when a blizzard unexpectedly swept over the mountains. The temperature dropped and the snow fell so heavily that it trapped him overnight. With no shelter to protect him, he barely survived the bitter cold by pressing his body into the warm mud produced by a nearby hot springs. By morning, the storm ended and Muir became overwhelmed with wonder. The snow glimmered like diamonds in the sunlight. The mountains were as breathtaking as they were fierce. He later described the earth as an infinite storm of beauty and declared that death, in its own way, is as beautiful as life, like trees shedding their leaves in autumn. Storms are a harsh reality. They often arrive suddenly, like a blizzard over the mountains, and become so overwhelming that we struggle to see how anything good can come of them. But there is hope. Once the storm passes, if our faith is strong enough, we can reorient ourselves and see our struggles in a new light that not only eases our pain, but that allows the beauty it produces to emerge. If you need help finding beauty in what you're going through, give one of our counselors at Focus on the Family a call. The number is 1-800, the letter A, and the word family. I'm Jim Daly.
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6: 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You're busy in there, KVOR Traffic Center. 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
7: Starting to see heavier volume at Mesa Ridge at I-25 as you're traveling toward Gate 24 Carson. South Academy busier, Bradley Road to Highway 115. B Street Gate starting to see backups there, as well as Gate 1 and Highway 2494. Mark Sheffel also picking up. I'm Sean Martinez as traffic.
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9: Lots of sunshine this morning, a little bit more cloud cover heading into the afternoon, but we should keep things dry, or for maybe a few little sprinkles here and there later this afternoon. Highs once again close to 90. With the KKTV 11 Alert Weather, I'm meteorologist Kevin Bloomberg.
6: And we're expecting near 90 on Friday and Saturday, as well as this warm weather trend continues. 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
1: There's a good portion of Kansas City, and then there's still, you know, Bronco on Bronco compete periods. Looking at the script, I would say almost 50% where it's compete, and then 50% where we're getting a jump start on the opponent.
2: News from the NBA. Man, did the league come down hard on the L.A. Clippers. The league says they found evidence the Clippers circumvented the salary cap using outside companies to pay Kawhi Leonard. They fined the Clippers $30 million. The Clippers lose five first-round draft picks. Their owner, Steve Ballmer, suspended from all basketball operations for the next year. Oh, my gosh, that's huge. And in baseball, the Rockies win. They beat Baltimore. Final score at Coors, 6-5. 6:22 at Colorado, 7:40. KVOR news on the way at 6:30. Why is Barry Morphew back in the news? And was he doing something he was not supposed to be doing? The story coming up in 8 minutes on KVOR.
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2: 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Early on this Thursday morning, equity futures, little change. Traders are monitoring treasury yields. They're also looking at oil prices. And as far as those oil prices, they've moved a little bit higher. West Texas Intermediate crude trading 2% higher. Brent futures advancing more than 1% to above $97. And it's not going to help those prices as word filters out of more attacks by Iran overnight against U.S. allies in the Middle East. 6:23 at Colorado, 7:40 KVOR.
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3: 625 at 740 KVOR. I think it was last week we were talking a little bit about one of Deion Sanders' sons, Shiloh Sanders, who's involved in a court case.
4: That's correct.
3: Well, the court case essentially is he allegedly owes somebody like $11 million. And this is going all the way back to when he was in high school in Dallas, where there was a case where he was asked by a security officer to give up his phone. Mm-hmm. There was some kind of tussle that ensued, and Sanders allegedly hit the security guard. Well, the security guard has been testifying, John DeJarn, because what's at stake is there's a law that says, in essence, a debt can't be discharged if it comes from a willful and malicious

0: egregious injury. Now, Dajon won a suit because Shiloh Sanders didn't show up to trial and was supposed to be paid $11 million. Sanders didn't pay him the $11 million. Sanders is trying to get that wiped off the books, that $11 million, and that's what the case is about. They're meeting in Denver, and the case has been going on. Today is day four of the trial. There are witnesses that say Shiloh Sanders was the aggressor and attacked Dajon, the school guard, which means that that comes under the heading, if that is proven to be true, of that malicious intent and that aggression. And that Sanders, if the judge agrees, and this is not a jury trial, just a judge trial.
1: Right.
0: If the judge agrees, then Sanders is going to have to pay the $11 million.
2: A lot at stake for Shiloh, because if he gets found that he's liable for that to money to be paid back, that's a lot of money.
0: That's a ton of money.
2: Yeah.
0: And initially, way back when this was decided in the courts about 8 years ago, Sanders never showed up for the court case, so the judge said to Dajon, all right, well, he didn't show up. The money's yours. He owes you $11 million.
2: Right.
0: What are you doing?
2: Right. Yeah, I don't know who he was thinking, but that was, he was only a kid back then. I'm sure Dion should have probably have, said, hey, you got to show up.
0: Right?
2: Yeah, we coming.
0: Right. Yeah, that's right. That's exactly right. Here's Sean in the KVOR Traffic Center.
2: Well, I-25, pretty good shape through Colorado Springs, although it's starting to build a little bit more now as you're traveling northbound from Mesa Ridge up to South Academy. Also, Milton Probiat Powers at the Colorado Springs Airport. And heads up, this is expected to be the biggest day of travel for the holiday weekend. A lot of folks leaving town early to head for a three-day weekend. Some are going to take a four-day weekend, so just be aware it could be some extra traffic going up to the high country with RV traffic. I'm Sean Martinez's traffic.
0: 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Partly cloudy. We stay hot. High near 90. 58 at 740.
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4: 6:30 at 7:40 KVOR. Good morning. I'm Jim Arthur. Barry Morphew, accused of killing his wife Suzanne 6 years ago, may have violated terms of his release on bail. KKTV 11 News reporter Adam Acheson with that story.
5: Barry Morphew was reportedly involved in a multi-vehicle crash last week while out on conditional release in the murder case surrounding his wife, Suzanne. The papers say the judge reviewed video of the incident. They also say that Morphew appeared to leave the scene after refusing to identify himself. The papers say that Barry Morphew has now been ordered to remain inside his home pending a hearing next week.
4: His wife Suzanne disappeared from their home outside Salida 6 years ago. Her remains were found in a shallow grave outside the town of Sawatch in 2023. A motorcyclist died in a two-vehicle accident yesterday afternoon in the Springs. This was on Platt near Shelton. The cyclist headed east on Platt when it collided with a car trying to turn onto westbound Platt. Despite first aid efforts from first responders, the cyclist died of their injuries. Here's what's going on in the latest news on the sewage spill affecting the Arkansas River, and there is an update. Colorado Parks and Wildlife has extended their water contact advisory to 10 state wildlife areas downstream, going all the way nearly to the Colorado-Kansas border. All this after more than 4 million gallons of sewage went into the Arkansas last week in Pueblo. These are the wildlife areas being ordered to keep people out of the water. Rocky Ford, Oxbow, Mellon Valley, Fort Lyon, Grenada, Purgatory, Deadman, Midwestern, and Holly State Wildlife Areas. The advisory also for the Los Animas Fish Hatchery and the John Martin Reservoir. People are being told to have no contact with the water, no fishing, and also to keep their pets away. 6:33 at Colorado 7:40. KVOR. In other news this morning, a statewide walkout by students protesting Immigration and Custom Enforcement Agency actions expected tomorrow. The effort being headed by the Colorado Youth Coalition. Students in more than a dozen counties, including El Paso and Teller counties, expected to walk out of class protesting actions by ICE personnel around Colorado and the nation. It's unknown where El Paso County students are going to gather. Students also expected to walk out in Denver County, Douglas County, Arapahoe, Boulder, Jefferson, Pueblo, Montrose, and Adams counties. It's unclear right now how school districts here in El Paso County will handle these walkouts. In other news, on Colorado 740 KVOR, the Gazette is reporting several Colorado Springs police detectives were questioned Wednesday as part of a hearing to determine if a murder suspect can be released on bond. That suspect, 65-year-old Timothy Arvidson, accused of killing 43-year-old Robert Dower in late May following a dispute with Dower and other neighbors in their neighborhood near Highway 24 and 21st Street. Dower was shot to death. Prosecutors say Arvidson had a long-running feud with Dower and other neighbors, and on May 24th, they were arguing once again. Arvidson says Dower approached him with a gun in his hand. Arvidson said he feared for his life, so he shot the victim, killing him. The judge will rule next week if Arvidson can be released on bail. 634 at Colorado 740 KVOR.
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4: 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Here's Sean Martinez.
9: Well, so far everything moving still pretty close to posted speeds on the interstate. We're starting to back up some, though, in the usual spots as you're traveling over by the Springs Airport at Milton Probia Powers. Also heavier volume over off of Bradley Road at Powers, Highway 94 Mark Scheffel, and Woodbend is picking up now at Meridian. I'm Sean Martinez. This traffic.
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4: KVOR weather from the 11 Alert Team at KKTV. Another beautiful morning, partly cloudy skies, hot today, 90 the expected high, and we'll finish the week around 90 on Friday and Saturday. Maybe some rain back in the forecast on Sunday with highs in the upper 80s. 59 now at Colorado 740 KVOR. 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I want to give you a heads up to what we have breaking tomorrow at 9 o'clock on KVOR. on sweet deals. Have you ever had the urge to jump in a race car and fly down the track like you're at the Indianapolis 500 or Bristol in Tennessee? Well, you can do that with Overdrive Raceway. And I've done this. Overdrive is an amazing place where they've got a track laid out for you where you can run against the clock. You can compete against other competitors. It is a day of racing for you that you will never, never forget. It is so much fun. And I'm not talking about, you know, little go-karts going around like at an amusement park. I mean, you are flying around the racetrack at Overdrive Raceway. The thrill of racing, man, you're going to feel it and then some. You're going to get goosebumps. 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
19: Okay, if worries are keeping you up at night, here are two solutions to help you sleep. First, switch up your nighttime rituals. Psychologist Dr. Stephanie Silbermans says having sleep rituals can be a good thing because they help calm us down. But when you get fixated on those rituals, they become a source of stress and a crutch. Instead, have a bunch of routines you can turn to. So if one ritual stops working, you can move on to another. Another sleep solution: you may have heard that when you can't sleep, to get out of bed and do something boring to lull you back to sleep. Well, psychologist Dr. Joshua Tal says it's better to do something a little engaging, like working on a puzzle, because boring activities allow our mind to wander, and that can lead to rumination. But when you do something a little challenging, it tires out your brain, and you'll fall asleep. I'm John Tesh with today's Intelligence for Your Life Minute.
4: 647 at Colorado 740 KVOR. I'm going to be brutally honest. I used to have a lot of trouble at times falling asleep, especially earlier in the week.
9: Yeah.
4: But I don't anymore, and I'm serious as a heart attack. Here's the reason why. There's a little trick I learned about blinking your eyes.
9: Okay.
4: And I read if you blink your eyes rapidly and do it dozens of times, maybe like 60, 70, 80 times, mm-hmm. it helps you fall asleep faster.
9: Okay.
4: I do it every night.
9: Huh.
4: And I've been falling asleep faster than I ever have.
9: Okay.
4: Worries aside.
9: Okay.
4: Because we all have worries when we go to bed.
9: We do. We always start, oh, did I do this? Did I do that? Oh, wait, did I make that ready for tomorrow? Yeah. So I get it.
4: Yeah.
9: Yeah. I usually don't have a problem falling asleep. It's just actually getting to bed to go to sleep.
4: So do I. We work deep into the night.
9: Yeah, so I have to really force myself to get to bed. And once I get to bed, I pretty much fall asleep.
4: It's because we work you to the bone here. 647 at KVOR. Here's Sean in the KVOR Traffic Center.
9: Well, I-25 is starting to pick up as you're headed northbound from Mesa Ridge up through to, looks like Centennial. Southbound I-25 heavy from Briargate down to Garden of the Gods. Woodman slowing down at Meridian, also at I-25, and power slowing up southbound at North Carefree. I'm Sean Martinez with traffic.
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23: Lots of sunshine this morning, a little bit more cloud cover heading into the afternoon, but we should keep things dry, or for maybe a few little sprinkles here and there later this afternoon. Highs once again close to 90. With the KKTV 11 Alert Weather, I'm meteorologist Kevin Bloomberg.
4: And close to 90 again tomorrow. And Kevin's now saying we do have a little bit of a chance of rain moving into the area on Friday. At the Academy, 62 degrees, 60 degrees at Colorado 740 KVOR. 6:49, here is your chance to win four tickets to see Air Force and Duquesne Saturday, 11 a.m. at Falcon Stadium. 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
4: 6:51, Colorado 740 KVOR, and we start with college football and Air Force. Saturday, they open the season against Duquesne at Falcon Stadium, 11 o'clock on 740 KVOR. Duquesne lost a lot of players from last year's squad. Pretty good team from a year ago, but they do have back a guy by the name of Ness Davis, one of the top running backs in the football championship subdivision. He is on the Walter Payton Award watch list. We talked with Troy Calhoun last night and asked him on 740 KVOR, besides winning the game against Duquesne, what else he would like to see.
24: I want to see us make some first downs in a consistent way. I want to see us move the chains today, because I think if you do that, that means you're taking care of some things, you know, the smaller things, and it means probably fundamentally you're playing solid football. And on the flip side, defensively, I want us to get off the field sooner rather than later.
4: Troy Calhoun joins us in 1 hour to talk about the game on 740 KVOR. Colorado opens the season tonight. They're on the road at Georgia Tech. To the NBA, oh my gosh, what did the league do to the LA Clippers? The league says they found tons of evidence that the Clippers circumvented the salary cap using outside companies to pay Kawhi Leonard. So the league did the following. They fined the Clippers $30 million. The Clippers will lose five first-round draft picks, and their owner, Steve Ballmer, suspended from all basketball operations for 1 year. Baseball, the Rockies win. They beat Baltimore. Final score, 6-5. 6:53 on 740 KVOR. Hang on. Coming up next, we've got the latest from Wall Street on 740 with Bloomberg Business News.
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0: This is the Bloomberg Money Minute. The American economy is still growing. The Federal Reserve says economic activity increased modestly over the past 2 months, with demand from data centers in particular driving growth. According to the central bank's survey of its regional business contacts, the outlook for the economy is positive, but there are some warning signs. Consumers are becoming more price conscious, and higher oil prices are adding another level of uncertainty. Checking on your money, attention is beginning to turn to the August jobs report, which will be out tomorrow morning before the open on Wall Street. Ahead of that, S&P futures are up 7 points, Dow futures rising 125. And Five Below is betting younger shoppers and their parents are looking for a bargain. The discount retailer raising its financial outlook for the year on the popularity of its budget-friendly merchandise. Five Below attributes its brighter future on the ability to quickly capitalize on online trends. Shares of Five Below are higher in the early trade. Courtney Donahoe, Bloomberg Radio.
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4: 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We congratulate Scott Swanson. He was our fifth caller. He wins Air Force Duquesne football tickets. So congratulations to him. And we're in a giving mood.
9: Okay.
4: We're giving away another four-pack of tickets today.
9: Oh, okay. 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
9: So you must have got good sleep last night.
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4: here's
9: gotcha.
4: Sean. Okay. No, I'm just kidding. No, I'm not kidding. We are giving away the tickets. Here's Sean of the KVOR Traffic Center.
9: I-25 still in good shape through Colorado Springs. It's starting to build, though, as you're headed northbound from Mesa Ridge up all the way through to Fillmore. Southbound lane starting to pick up. Briargate down to Guard of the Gods. Powers, it's heavier volume, too, at Dublin. Also at North Carefree, headed southbound and both directions at Fountain Boulevard. And heads up, of course, a lot of folks taking it as a four-day weekend, so there'll be traffic, increased RV traffic starting this afternoon into tonight as folks head up a little bit early for their holiday weekend. I'm Sean Martinez at Traffic.
4: Beautiful morning here in Colorado Springs. KVOR forecast from the 11 Alert Team at KKTV. Partly cloudy, high near 90. 61 at 740.
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4: 7 o'clock at KVOR. Good morning. I'm Jim Arthur. Barry Morphew, accused of killing his wife Suzanne after she disappeared 6 years ago, was involved in what's now being called a hit and run. This was in Denver, and this was late last week. According to the reports, Morphew had been driving aggressively. He allegedly hit two vehicles. He told one driver he didn't have insurance. He offered her $300 to cover the damage on her car. She said she was going to call police. Morphew then took off. He's out on bond in the murder investigation. One of the stipulations was home confinement unless there was a medical emergency. Well, the judge in the Morphew case wants to review the records of where he's been. He's wearing an ankle monitor. The judge now says Morphew must stay confined to his home with no exceptions. The judge will hold a hearing next week. A two-vehicle crash yesterday afternoon in Colorado Springs claims the life of a motorcyclist. This happened on Platt east of Shelton. The cyclist was east on Platt when it collided with the vehicle. Despite first aid, the motorcyclist died of their injuries. They've yet to be identified. The police department's major crash team is investigating. 7:02 at Colorado, 7:40. KVOR, the Gazette, is reporting several Colorado Springs police detectives were questioned Wednesday as part of a hearing to determine if a murder suspect can be released on bond. That suspect, 65-year-old Timothy Arvidson, who is accused of killing 43-year-old Robert Dower following a dispute with Dower and others in their neighborhood. They lived near Highway 24 and 21st Street. Dower was shot to death. Arvidson, according to prosecutors, had a long-running feud with Dower and other neighbors, and on May 24th, another argument ensued between Dower and Arvidson. Arvidson has testified that Dower charged him holding a gun. Arvidson said he feared for his life, so he shot the victim to death. The judge will rule next week if Arvidsson can be released on bail. In other news, Colorado Springs police arresting a man Wednesday afternoon who was wanted for attempted murder and kidnapping. They had been on the lookout for 33-year-old Brandon Pierce, and they spotted him coming out of a store. He got into a car and was driven to a home in the 4100 block of Cougar Place. He would go inside. Police knocked on the door. Somebody else answered. They asked if they could search. That person allowed them, but they couldn't find the suspect. Police then brought in a canine officer, and they found Pierce hiding under an air mattress. Among the charges he's facing, attempted murder, second-degree assault, third-degree assault, and witness intimidation. The latest on the sewage spill affecting the Arkansas River. That spill last week in Pueblo, where 4 million gallons of sewage went into the Arkansas. Colorado Parks and Wildlife now extending their water contact advisory to 10 state wildlife areas along the Arkansas downstream, all the way to close to the Colorado-Kansas border. They are advising people have no contact with the water, do not fish, and also keep pets away. E. coli levels are 24 times above normal in recent readings. 7:04, traffic and weather together, next on KVOR.
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9: Yeah.
4: The Dukes of Duquesne. He'll join us at 7:50. Here's Sean in the KVOR Traffic Center.
9: Well, we're starting to see heavier volume now on the interstate this morning. Northbound from Mesa Ridge up through to Fillmore. Southbound lanes picking up Briargate down to Guard of the Gods. 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I'm Sean Martinez's traffic.
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4: Forecast on 740 KVOR, partly cloudy. We're off to a great start. Beautiful morning. High today, around 90 degrees. 61 at KVOR. Your forecast from the 11 Alert team at KKTV. 708, the notebook is next. 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
9: is the notebook.

0: How about this? Interesting news about one Garth Brooks.
1: Blame it all on my roots. I showed up in boots and ruined your black tie affair.
0: I could have been a country disc jockey. I nailed the post right there.
2: You did. I was impressed.
0: How about that? Well, there's news. Now, he is in Denver this weekend.
2: That's correct.
0: For a concert. It's going to be, I guess, at, is it Ball Arena?
2: Ball Arena Friday and Saturday. He's doing four shows. Do a matinee and a night, and then on Saturday, a matinee and a night.
0: You're kidding.
2: Sold out shows, correct.
0: Well, he might be playing somewhere else, and it may happen tonight.
2: That's right. So there's been some rumors flying around, because Garth came to Denver back in 1991, and one of his favorite places he's ever performed at is the Grizzly Rose.
0: Legendary place.
2: And, of course, you know, everybody wants to play that venue. Well, he used to do shows back in his day, because he is from Yukon, Oklahoma. And he used to have this kind of this fake name called Yukon Jack Band. Well, Yukon Jack Band has booked the Grizzly Rose for tonight.
0: What?
2: And there hasn't been much about from the Grizzly Rose either about it, but they did do a somebody got into the Rose last night and said and saw stuff that said Yukon Jack on it. And so they're thinking, okay, maybe this is what this is. They're not saying it's Garth, but everything's kind of leaning that way.
0: Okay. Pretty interesting.
2: Now, of course, he sold out those shows. He sold out Friday, Saturday, and Sunday shows. So, yeah.
0: Oh, he's playing Friday, Saturday, and Sunday.
2: Yeah.
0: Oh, my
2: gosh. Yeah, so he's got a lot of shows he's performing.
0: He's playing four shows in 3 days.
2: That's correct.
0: Wow.
2: Yeah.
0: So, okay.
2: At Ball Arena, and now looks like possibly a show at the Grizzly Rose.
0: All right.
2: As Yukon Jack.
0: If you want to get there, you may want to get in line now.
2: Well, they're saying that you cannot camp out at all at the Grizzly Rose until, and they said they're going to allow anybody in line until like 6 o'clock.
0: Oh, okay.
2: So you're
0: all
2: going to probably have to hang out like next door.
0: All right. Well, good luck if you get there. And if you do, we would like a report.
2: That's right.
0: So Tiger Woods yesterday sentenced for driving drunk in Florida, and the charges were reduced to reckless driving and refusal to submit to a chemical test.
2: Yeah.
0: He was fined $1,500. He was banned from driving, as we told you yesterday, for 5 years.
2: Mm-hmm.
0: Now the question becomes, can Tiger Woods drive a golf cart?
2: Well, the judge didn't mention golf carts, but there is no exceptions what that judge said. So if you were to take that from what the judge said, no exceptions, I think a golf cart would be included with that.
0: An official with the Martin County Sheriff's Office in Florida said he absolutely can drive a golf cart if the golf course is in a private community.
2: Okay.
0: But he can't drive it on public roads.
2: And so if he is caught maybe going down to get a candy bar at a local store in a golf cart, yeah, he could be busted for driving. Yeah, so, well, you know, the guy has got a history of not being a very good driver, so.
0: No kidding. And other issues that lead him to be a poor driver.
2: That's correct.
0: And
2: so
0: he should not be driving, certainly.
2: That's correct.
0: With those other issues that he is dealing with.
2: 5 year timeout, Tiger.
0: 5 year timeout. This is great. Sean handed this to me, and I love this. This is a list. Entertainment Weekly compiled the list of the 30 greatest movie and TV villains of all time. 30 greatest movie and TV villains. Now, these are not ranked.
2: No.
0: In terms of popularity. This is just the 30 that they came up with. And among them, for example, and I don't like this one at all, Dr. Evil from Austin Powers. Come on.
2: Yeah, well, he was evil, though. And he was, so, yeah, I could see that being
0: I want to talk about something based on real life in terms of evil.
2: Also, Cruella DeVille from 101 Dalmatians made the list.
0: Yeah.
2: You remember Annie Wilkes from Misery?
0: I do.
2: Yeah, she was a villain in that one.
0: That was Kathy Bates who played her.
2: That's correct.
0: She was a bad one.
2: A couple others on the movie side. Scar from Lion King. Now, this is a variety of different genres. Yeah, genres of movies. So, also Voldemort from Harry Potter.
0: Okay.
2: And what I agree with here, the top one on here,
0: yes,
2: for movies, Hannibal Lecter.
0: Yes. So, yes.
2: Others in TV include Olivia Soprano, King Joffrey from Game of Thrones, and Mr. Burns from Simpsons. He was always mad. He was always evil.
0: Yeah, but my favorite, quid pro quo, Clarice.
2: You know who did make it, though? I was probably kind of surprised. Darth Vader did make this list.
0: What?
2: Yeah. So
0: what?
2: I know. I thought that was kind of interesting.
0: You know, Anthony Hopkins, who played Hannibal Lecter in that movie,
2: mm-hmm.
0: he appeared on screen.
2: Yeah.
0: In that movie for just 14 minutes.
2: And he got an Academy Award for those 14 minutes.
0: 14 minutes.
2: That's crazy.
0: Quid pro quo, Clarice.
2: That's right.
0: 717 traffic update. I'm scaring myself. Traffic update on KVOR.
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5: Lots of sunshine this morning, a little bit more cloud cover heading into the afternoon, but we should keep things dry, or for maybe a few little sprinkles here and there later this afternoon. Highs, once again, close to 90. With the KKTV 11 Alert Weather, I'm meteorologist Kevin Bloomberg.
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1: Kansas City. Are they maybe working on the Chiefs right now and getting some extra time in on the game plan?
2: Yeah, I would say there's a good portion of Kansas City, and then there's still, you know, Bronco on Bronco compete periods. Looking at the script, I would say almost 50% where it's compete, and then 50% where we're getting a jump start on the opponent.
1: Baseball. Colorado beat Baltimore at Coors yesterday, 6-5, your final score. And in the NBA, look what the association did to the L.A. Clippers. There's been an investigation that the L.A. Clippers circumvented the salary cap to pay Kawhi Leonard, their star, more money. Well, the league apparently found a lot of evidence of it, because here are the penalties that the L.A. Clippers are receiving. They've been fined $30 million. They are losing not one, not two, not three, not four. They are losing five first-round draft picks, and their owner, Steve Ballmer, has been suspended from all basketball operations for one year. Ay, ay, ay! That's a huge penalty. 723 at Colorado, 740 KVOR.
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1: A look at Wall Street. What are the markets doing right now? Not a lot. 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And that news is certainly unsettling and could push those oil prices higher. We'll have the opening numbers from Wall Street coming up in about 30 minutes. 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
1: 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We do this every so often. We call this segment potpourri.
8: Potpourri.
1: We take it from our friends at Jeopardy.
8: Okay.
1: A little bit of everything.
8: Yeah.
1: In this particular segment. First off, little housekeeping. We are going to give away yet another four-pack of tickets of Air Force football tickets for Saturday's game between now and 8 on 740 KVOR. This I found. Where is it here? Here we go, right here. Things I find on X.
8: What'd you find on X, Jim?
1: Kate posted this. I think a lot of us would agree with it. Let's see if you do. I had to edit this a little bit for airing. She says, becoming an adult is the worst scam ever.
8: Okay.
1: Because you have to pay taxes, and then you have to figure out what you have for dinner.
8: So much truth in that.
1: Right?
8: Oh, it's a struggle.
1: It is a struggle. That's an ongoing conversation in our household.
8: Always. You know, and then, of course, you mentioned, let's have this. No, I don't want that.
1: We had that last week.
8: Yeah, so it's like, okay, well, how about this? No.
1: Not the mood for that. No, I don't want that.

0: You know, and then you wind up, you just wind up
1: finding something in the fridge.
0: Well, and the phrase in our home is, are you going, let's do our own thing.
1: Okay.
0: Let's do our own thing. That's the phrase in the Arthur household.
1: Okay. That makes sense. I like that idea.
0: So your spouse does what and she eats something healthy.
1: Yeah, you're right. And you order pizza.
0: Well, I'm looking for now. Well, close. I'm looking in the freezer.
1: Yeah.
0: For the Totino's pizza rolls is what I'm looking for.
1: There you go.
0: There's a hearty, delicious, nutritious meal for you, right there. Those babies will satisfy any appetite.
1: That's right.
0: 7:27. Here's Sean at the KVLR Traffic Center.
1: Well, we do have a couple crashes on Powers. One is northbound between Fountain Boulevard and Aero Plaza. And also we have another one. This is northbound Powers, the off-ramp to Airport Road, partially blocking that ramp there. If you're traveling on I-25 through Colorado Springs, actually not too bad right now. Southbound starting to pick up around Woodman down to Guard of the Gods. Northbound lanes picking up South Academy up the Circle. Powers also heavier volume up north or farther north at Barnes and at InterQuest. I'm Sean Martinez. This is traffic.
0: KVLR weather from the 11 Alert team at KKTV. Beautiful morning, partly cloudy skies today. Highs will be around 90. Slight chance of maybe a few showers late in the day tomorrow, but another warm high of 90 degrees. Same for Saturday, upper 70s on Sunday. Upper 80s, rather, on Sunday, with a chance of rain. Nice-looking Labor Day forecast overall. At the Air Force Academy, 64-60. At Colorado 740 KVLR.
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0: 7:30 at Colorado 740 KVOR. Good morning. I'm Jim Arthur. The news on this Thursday, it is September 3rd. Yesterday afternoon, a motorcyclist involved in a two-vehicle crash in the Springs. This was on Platt, east of Shelton. The cyclist going east on Platt when it collided with a car trying to turn onto westbound Platt. First responders got there, but despite first aid, that motorcyclist died of their injuries. The police department's major crash team is investigating what exactly happened. Barry Morphew, accused of killing his wife Suzanne, may have violated terms of his release on bail. With the story, KKTV 11 News anchor Adam Acheson.
4: Barry Morphew was reportedly involved in a multi-vehicle crash last week while out on conditional release in the murder case surrounding his wife, Suzanne. The papers say the judge reviewed video of the incident. They also say that Morphew appeared to leave the scene after refusing to identify himself. The papers say that Barry Morphew has now been ordered to remain inside his home pending a hearing next week.
0: His wife Suzanne disappeared from Salida 6 years ago. Her remains were found in a shallow grave outside the town of Sawatch in 2023. An arrest by Colorado Springs police of a man that they had been looking for. He was taken into custody Wednesday afternoon. He was wanted for attempted murder and kidnapping. He was identified as 33-year-old Brandon Pierce. Authorities saw him coming out of a store. They followed him. He got into a car, would be dropped off at a home in the 4100 block of Cougar Place. Someone in the home allowed police in to search the residence. A first sweep of the home turned up nothing. Police then brought in a canine officer who found Pierce hiding under an air mattress. He's facing charges of attempted murder, second-degree assault, third-degree assault, and also witness intimidation. We've got new information now on the contamination of the Arkansas River between Pueblo and the Colorado-Kansas border. 4 million gallons of sewage got into the Arkansas River because of a busted pipe last week. Now, Colorado Parks and Wildlife has extended their water contact advisory to 10 state wildlife areas. Those areas, Mellon Valley, Rocky Ford, Oxbow, Fort Lyon, Purgatory, Grenada, Dead Man, Midwestern, and Holly state wildlife areas. Holly is close to the Kansas border. The advisory also for the Los Animas Fish Hatchery and the John Martin Reservoir. People are told don't go into the water, no fishing, and to keep pets away as well. They have done some recent measurements, and E. coli levels in the Arkansas right now are 24 times above normal. And that certainly is not good. Human remains discovered Tuesday evening at Lake Pueblo State Park. The Pueblo County Sheriff's Department said they got a call from a person who said they found what looked like a body at the park. The department said first responders indicated there was a set of remains located. Because of the condition of the remains, no word at the moment who that person may be or even if it's a man or a woman. And Friday, a statewide walkout by students protesting Immigration and Custom Enforcement Agency actions. The effort being headed by the Colorado Youth Coalition. Junior high, high school students in more than a dozen counties, including here in El Paso County and Teller County, will walk out of class protesting actions by ICE personnel around Colorado and across the United States. It's unknown where El Paso County students will be gathering. This walkout expected to cover schools in Denver County, Douglas County, Arapahoe, Boulder, Adams, Montrose, Pueblo, and Jefferson counties. 734. Colorado 740 KVOR. Ah, here we go. It's Bonus Thursday, a second chance to win Air Force Duquesne football tickets. They meet at Falcon Stadium Saturday morning at 11. It's supposed to be around 90 degrees, perfect football weather. And you could be there with a four-pack of tickets, you and the family. 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
1: Well, we have crash. This is going to be northbound Powers between Fountain Boulevard and Aero Plaza. Two left lanes are blocked. It's car versus motorcycle, so expect lots of delays through there. We also have another accident northbound Powers, the off-ramp to Airport Road. Crash is blocking the outside right turn lane of the off-ramp, so just be aware if you get off the interstate or get off Powers there. On the interstate, we're starting to see heavier volume northbound around. Looks like Uinta headed up to Fillmore and Woodman. It's picking up westbound at I-25 as well as over by Powers. I'm Sean Martinez. It's traffic.
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0: KVOR weather from the 11 Alert Team at KKTV. A gorgeous morning. Some clouds in the afternoon. We should stay dry. High near 90 in the Springs. 64 at the Air Force Academy. 60 at Colorado 740 KVOR. KVOR News Time 7:39. It is our deep dive this morning. And more breaking news. And Iran reportedly continuing missile strikes against U.S. allies in the last 12 hours. Meanwhile, President Trump threatening to take more military action against Iran with the very latest from the Middle East. Fox reporter Trey Yinks.
14: Overnight, Iran launched another attack in the Gulf, targeting Kuwait with missiles and drones. Sirens sounded there, forcing people to take shelter. We know the Kuwaiti Foreign Ministry called this a violation of the country's sovereignty. The event came after President Trump indicated on Wednesday the United States is prepared to strike Iran again when needed.
15: We took out all of the new equipment that they tried to build along the Strait of Hormuz, some defensive, some offensive.
14: Reports indicate the United States is ramping up efforts to export oil through the Strait of Hormuz, getting 18 million barrels out of the Persian Gulf while escorting 40 commercial vessels on Tuesday.
0: Meanwhile, the economic pressures continue on Iran. Fox reporter Kevin Cork with more.
16: President Trump is asking about specifically the Iranian people, questioning their appetite and, to a lesser extent, their willingness to take on the regime themselves, as, of course, they try to reclaim their country from nearly a half a century of religious zealotry at the hands of the mullahs in charge. The president also dismissing the notion that the U.S. is trying to pressure Tehran to renew negotiations as the war enters its seventh month. He said this on Truth Social. I'm not trying to force Iran to the bargaining table, as ABC Fake News reported. I couldn't care less if they sign a worthless to them agreement.
0: And you have to ask yourself, and I think it's a relevant and interesting question, has Iran been reduced to maybe just firing rockets into other countries on a nightly basis? That's what they've done pretty much just about all this week. Or do they have more military might? The United States and President Trump is saying that they've lost their Air Force, they've lost their Navy, but they have still have had the ability to cause problems with these wayward rocket attacks overnight. 741 at Colorado 740 KVOR. Time now for our flashback pop quiz. 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
20: Did you name the 1989 flick that featured Patrick Swayze as the bouncer at an out-of-control bar?
21: Take it outside. Never start anything inside the bar unless it's absolutely necessary.
20: Well, when things at the Double Deuce started getting violent, the management turned to the toughest guy they could find.
29: Go ahead. 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
20: But Dirty Harry was unavailable, so they hired Patrick Swayze to take control in Roadhouse.
21: Yeah, that's what they say.
20: If your answer was Roadhouse, then you passed today's pop quiz. Unless you want to take it outside. I didn't think so. Class dismissed.
0: 7:45, Colorado 7:40, KVOR, and we check in with our leader, Sean Martinez. Your answer, please.
1: I just actually fell asleep to that movie the other day.
0: Oh, did you really?
1: Yes, I was watching it, and I fell asleep, but yes, I got that correct.
0: It's on quite a bit.
1: It is.
0: It is.
1: Yeah.
0: Congratulations to you. We go to our other contestants, and we check in with Anonymous, who had the correct answer.
1: Okay.
0: With Roadhouse.
1: All right.
0: Air Force Troy checked in with Roadhouse.
1: Mm-hmm.
0: And in my left hand,
1: all right,
0: Roadhouse.
1: Okay.
0: How about that?
1: You have a good streak going this week.
0: I've won 3 out of 4.
1: That's right.
0: I have 4 points this week.
1: Because you got yesterday's 2-pointer.
0: That's exactly right.
1: Mm-hmm.
0: I'm feeling pretty frosty right now.
1: That's good.
0: That's what I'm feeling, yeah.
1: Yeah.
0: I'm feeling pretty frosty about myself, yeah.
1: Yeah, that's only my second one I got this week.
0: I know. You struggled a little bit, a little chink in the armor.
1: Yes.
0: Yeah, we've talked about that. We're trying to exploit that as best we can.
1: Thank goodness, though, that Roadhouse was in my wheelhouse.
0: That's right. That's exactly right. Thank goodness you were on the couch watching it.
1: Yes.
0: Otherwise, you may not have gotten that right. 747 at KVOR. John Martinez in the KVOR Traffic Center.
1: Well, good news. They have cleared both of those crashes off of Powers, the one at Airport Road and one at between Fountain and Aeroplaza, but still kind of slow in that area. I-25, though, it is packed as you're traveling northbound from Mesa Ridge up through to Fillmore. Southbound lanes packed from Briargate down to Garden of the Gods. Heavy volume Platt at Murray, Fountain at Academy, and Powers at Dublin and InterQuest. I'm Sean Martinez. This traffic.
2: From the 11 Alert team at KKTV, here's Southern Colorado's most accurate forecast on KVOR.
3: Lots of sunshine this morning, a little bit more cloud cover heading into the afternoon, but we should keep things dry, or for maybe a few little sprinkles here and there later this afternoon. Highs, once again, close to 90. With the KKTV 11 Alert Weather, I'm meteorologist Kevin Bloomberg.
0: Slight chance of rain tomorrow afternoon, once again, the high near 90. Our average for this time of year, early September, 81 degrees. 60 at the Air Force Academy and 60 at 740 KVOR. Troy Calhoun is next.
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0: Fire! 750. Speaking of Air Force football, Air Force head coach Troy Calhoun joins us in advance of the season opener against Duquesne, Parents Day weekend, Saturday at Falcon Stadium. Troy, thanks for being with us this morning. You guys have been out there practicing since early August. What have you liked about your fall camp?
8: Jim, I'll tell you what, how much our guys embrace the physicality of football, their work ethic, the respect they have for one another, yet when they play football, they want to punch each other in the nose. And yet, you know, the good part about it, I think of any young man or young woman, anytime you're an intercollegiate athlete at the United States Air Force Academy, to get to this point, you've accomplished a lot already. You know, you think of the freshman going through basic training, your sophomores going through survival training, the leadership obligations and responsibilities that our upperclassmen have, and yet it's time this Saturday to finally get to play a football game.
0: Duquesne comes in losing a lot from 1 year ago, but one guy they have back, very good running back, one of the top running backs in FCS, Ness Davis. How would you describe Ness Davis as you watch him on film?
8: Yeah, you know, we talked about this last night, Jim. It's not that he has really blazing top-end speed, but he's just so darn efficient as a runner. Just so hard to knock off his feet. The balance that he has, the vision that he has. You know, I remember the Cowboys had a player that wore number 22 that he didn't necessarily run a 4.4 or anything like that. His guy's name was Emmett Smith, and he rushed for a lot of yards, and he was darn hard to tackle, and this guy's the same way.
0: They have a new quarterback, Carson Kemp, who's played a lot in college, but these will be his first snaps at Duquesne. With that in mind, is it hard to figure out, at least right now, what you may see from their offense?
8: You know, to a degree, I do think they have a baseline in terms of the system and with their approach. There'll be some wrinkles, certainly some strengths that he brings that we'll have to adjust to during the course of a game. But I think it's pretty clear that they want to run the ball. They certainly want to be really efficient with the RPOs off those runs. And they make you play really disciplined defense, and certainly that's our pursuit and our desire this Saturday.
0: Troy, all the best this weekend. We'll look forward to seeing you at Falcon Stadium against Duquesne. Thanks so much. Air Force football coach Troy Calhoun, 753 at Colorado 740 KVOR. On the way next, the latest from Wall Street.
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0: 7:55 now at KVOR, the latest business news. Boy, the Dow is up big. It's up 420 points already this morning. The S&P 500 is up 44. And the NASDAQ with a huge gain of 222 points. So a nice start to the trading day on Wall Street. There is certainly nothing wrong with that. 7:56 at Colorado 740 KVOR. Hey, a reminder, Air Force tickets, Air Force and Duquesne. You can go to AFTickets.com. 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The game's Saturday at 11 o'clock. Our coverage will be at 9. 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Get your hometown coverage of the Falcons. And if you're sitting on the east side of the stadium, one word for you.
1: Mm-hmm.
0: Toasty.
1: Yes. That brand new building there. It couldn't build an awning.
0: That's what a lot of people say. There is a little bit of an awning, but if you're in the lower bowl there, yeah. Not so much. But bring some suntan lotion. It could get toasty out there on Saturday. Traffic and weather together. Sean Martinez of the KVOR Traffic Center.
1: Well, we've got heavy volume on I-25 from Briargate down to Guard of the Gods. Northbound lanes heavy. Mesa Ridge up through to Centennial. Power's backed up at InterQuest northbound. Both directions over by Dublin and over by North Carefree and Fountainhead Academy backing up as well. I'm Sean Martinez's traffic.
0: KVOR weather from the 11 Alert. KVOR weather from the 11 Alert team at KKTV. A beautiful morning, a nice day, partly cloudy skies. Highs will be around 90. More of the same Friday with a late day chance of some showers moving into the area. 61 at Colorado 740 KVOR. We got to go. Richard Randall follows Sanjay Gupta and the news. 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
0: 8 o'clock at Colorado 740 KVOR. Good morning. I'm Jim Arthur. Barry Morphew, who's been accused of killing his wife Suzanne, may have violated terms of his release on bail. With the story, KKTV 11 News anchor Adam Acheson.
22: Barry Morphew was reportedly involved in a multi-vehicle crash last week while out on conditional release in the murder case surrounding his wife, Suzanne. The papers say the judge reviewed video of the incident They also say that Morphew appeared to leave the scene after refusing to identify himself. The papers say that Barry Morphew has now been ordered to remain inside his home pending a hearing next week.
0: Suzanne Morphew's remains were found outside of the town of Sawatch in 2023. A motorcyclist is dead after a two-car crash yesterday afternoon that happened in the Springs on East Platte, east of Shelton. The cyclist was going east on Platte when a car turned in front of that cyclist. Despite first aid, the motorcyclist died of their injuries. Colorado Springs police taking a man into custody Wednesday, a guy they'd been looking for a while. The suspect identified as 33-year-old Brandon Pierce. Authorities say they saw him coming out of a store. He got into a car, which would eventually take him to a home in the 4100 block of Cougar Place. He went into the home. Somebody in the home answered the door, allowing police to look around, and they couldn't find him. Then authorities brought in a canine officer, and they found Pierce hiding under an air mattress. Among the charges he's facing, attempted murder, second-degree assault, third-degree assault, and witness intimidation. KVOR weather from the 11 Alert team at KKTV. Beautiful morning, some clouds later in the day, and mild. Highs in Colorado Springs near 90 degrees. 62 at KVOR. I'm Jim Arthur. 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
1: We have cleared those crashes there. Powers between Fountain Boulevard and Aeroplaza and northbound Powers ramp to Airport Road. However, still kind of slow in that area. Powers, though, is packed at Dublin and also northbound at InterQuest. And I-25 seeing heavy volume. Briargate down to Guard the Gods. Northbound lanes, Mesa Ridge up through to Fillmore. I'm Sean Martinez. This is traffic.
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34: 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Thank you.
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2: It is walkout of school eve today. Students at more than 100 Colorado high schools expected to participate in this big walkout tomorrow. It will be at noon. We're going to talk about it a little bit today. In fact, within the next 10 minutes, I'll give you a rundown of the schools here that are anticipated to be participating in this. And this is a follow-up, actually, very much so to yesterday when we had Patricia Fox on the program talking about her daughter. She's an angel family. Her daughter's life changed completely because her daughter was hit by a woman who never should have been in the United States of America, was driving and drove like an idiot, slammed into Patricia's daughter, brain injury so bad that she is barely there. She can't smile. She can't talk. She can't squeeze my hand if you can't do any of that. She needs 24/7 care. And imagine this. Imagine a mom who goes on the radio to talk about her daughter because she doesn't want this sort of thing to happen to any other parents. And as part of the conversation, she says that she has to start teaching her other daughter and her son how to take care of the injured one, because when mom dies, that'll be up to them. I think it is not an understatement to say that there were life sentences given that day by somebody who should not have been in the country at all. And if you're thinking, oh gosh, you guys blow this stuff out of proportion. I mean, we're not asking that you get everybody out of the country who came here illegally. Why don't you just do that thing where you get the worst of the worst and get them out of the country? As Patty said yesterday, and David put this up on a podcast, you can listen to the entire thing. As she noted yesterday, the woman who almost killed her daughter was not the worst of the worst. She wasn't with Trinidad Aragua. I mean, I know she's Venezuelan, but she was not the worst of the worst. And I think that's the point, is that we see a lot that are bad. I mean, Lake and Riley, you got somebody from Trinidad Aragua and tries to rape her and beats the hell out of her and kills her. Yeah, there are a lot of evil people that are here doing evil things as well. But there are a lot of people that I don't think generally would be considered to be the worst of the worst. We'll be talking about this a bit today. We'll certainly be talking about the walkout tomorrow. And Randy Bradley has put together a list and a letter that you can send to a particular school. You can send it to school board members, and we get the word out there that we're not satisfied with any of this. There was a time where this kind of thing didn't happen. Then there was a time where it would happen sometimes, maybe for some big, huge event. And now what is it? It's the best feel-good thing for a lot of these parents, a lot of these teachers, and a lot of these kids. They feel like they get to be little social justice warriors. And why is that? Well, because they walk out of a school and then stand around out there, and maybe a TV crew will come by and ask them some questions. Got it. Well, that is one of the big problems that we have with many of these social issues and protests and all the rest, is it feels good to do that. It feels good to be fighting the fight for civil rights. Yeah, about that Barack Obama. I mean, I thought we pretty much had taken care of a lot of the voting rights and all kinds of things like that. And for that matter, female rights to Title IX and all the rest. I thought, weren't we in a pretty good situation? In fact, we were. But you can't do anything to feel good about unless there's a problem. Go ask Southern Poverty Law Center about that, and they'll tell you about that. Brandy Bradley represents a big chunk of Douglas County, not necessarily Castle Rock and Lone Tree, but she does represent a lot up there. She introduced legislation around this issue, didn't get a single Democrat to vote on this. And I honestly, I guess I am so naive, or was so naive, that I would think that there would just be some things people could agree on. And it looks like one of those issues may well be data centers, because there is a broad range of people who are opposed to them. There's a broad range of people who are in favor of them. And that debate is not going away anytime soon. But consider this. Consider this. People who don't agree on a lot of other things, including President Trump, right? They can agree on data centers. For conservatives and Republicans, it's the concern about Big Brother. And for people on the left, I can't speak for them because I'm not one of them, but I think a lot of them would go to environmental issues and, you know, the bighorn sheep and Garden of the Gods and all that. But the bottom line is they can agree with each other on something like this. Wouldn't you believe that no matter what a person's politics, religion, you name it, race, gender, socioeconomic background, they could at least agree that you don't want to let hardened, evil people into the country? They had big raids down there in Florida in the past week or two, and they got, I think the number ended up being about 163 pedophiles and child traffickers. You want to know something that's weird? So that story's been out there. That is amazing. That's amazing. First of all, I don't think you should be shocked that there were 163 that were apprehended. You have to keep in mind, as I always say, you have a person who commits a crime, normally they get away with committing the crime. Normally there's not enough investigation to even identify them so that they know who the suspect is, much less who did the crime, much less whether the case is going to actually be prosecuted. And if it's prosecuted, is there going to be any jail time for this? In Colorado, you can be a pedophile, and you have to do it a couple of times before you can start looking at being behind bars. Is that something? Wouldn't you think people could all agree on that? I think that there is something seriously, seriously wrong with people who somehow agree that I can't put this, you know, ascribe to them exactly these words, but the de facto words would be, we're sorry that it inconveniences this mom and her daughter, and some of you get all worked up out there in Colorado, but that's what progress and change looks like. I could almost see, you know, Tlaib and some of the rest of these people in Washington saying exactly that sort of thing. And yet, as is always the case, if the shoe's on the other foot and you're looking at a Democrat, somebody was gay, somebody was liberal, somebody was and something horrible happens to them, and the person who was driving the car happened to be a Trump supporter or a Republican or a conservative, that'd be holy hell. Mainstream media would be all over that. That would be just like, you know, Rodney King. It'd be just like George Floyd and all the rest. What are your thoughts? What are your thoughts on that? And as I said, we're going to be talking a little bit later on about the Supreme Court. David did some great research on FDR. And this is not new that Democrats, if they get their way and they can make inroads in the midterms, even before they would have a chance to have a Democrat as president, they could do some things that really would screw up this country. And I think it's up to all of us to make sure that that does not happen. Supreme Court had a ruling on how large the Supreme Court could be. But as I said, it's not new. You go back to FDR, and he was trying to push these things through. The difference was Republicans and even Democrats thought that was a bad idea. We'll give you the specifics here in a bit. It was a bad idea, and he had to drop it. He couldn't go any further with it. Well, that was then. And this is now. Let's take a short break. When we come back, I'll give you information on the schools. And I'm sick and tired of schools having any part in this. You know what? Here's what I would say. A young person comes to me and says, well, Mr. Randall, don't we have, you know, rights under the Constitution? Well, in fact, you do. But do you have a right to walk out of a school and be disruptive in the middle of school? I don't see that you have that right. And you can do all the protesting you want on your own time. You can meet at the flagpole before school begins. You can meet at the flagpole after school, you know, ends for the day. You could do it on a weekend. You could probably do it in the school parking lot. I don't think anybody would be, concerned if you were doing that. It's just that all of a sudden, the schools are part of this. And when I give you the names of the schools just here locally that are involved, and you know somebody who attends that school or teaches at that school, or that might just be the school that you're paying tax money for, I'll take your thoughts on whether this would be surprising to you or not. Because I'll tell you, I'm interested to see whether there are parents and teachers who are walking around out at noon tomorrow with this big walkout because they can't stand ICE. If ICE had done their job, the woman that you heard from yesterday, that incident would never have happened. Period. There's no arguing about that. And we'll give you the GoFundMe numbers and information for that as well. 719-715-0740.
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1: Still seeing heavy volume powers over by Dublin. Also, Woodman at I-25. I-25 heavy volume, Briargate down to Guard of the Gods, and northbound lanes heavy, South Academy up to, it looks like, Fillmore. I'm Sean Martinez, this is traffic.
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0: Lots of sunshine this morning, a little bit more cloud cover heading into the afternoon, but we should keep things dry, or for maybe a few little sprinkles here and there later this afternoon. Highs once again close to 90. With the KKTV 11 Alert Weather, I'm meteorologist Kevin Bloomberg.
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1: Between Tea Party members and patriots and everyone else, because they were all arguing over who should have control of the event. Bottom line, though, is a lot of the people who were at that event had to take off work to go there. They had to take off time from watching their children, their grandchildren, etc. So while I think it would be a great idea to have people like you and I counter-protesting or doing something along those lines, because I really do believe that the average American has to be smart enough and compassionate enough to not want people who come to this country illegally killing other people. But Richard, there's no, how do you tell the difference? Well, maybe it's the behavior of a person, but it tells you something that they came here illegally in the first place and that they're out on the road driving around illegally. And I'm tired of paying for all this. You know, I'm tired of paying for all this. If I had any control over where my taxpayer money was going, I would want it to go to Patty Fox and her daughter and all of the angel families like that, instead of bringing more people into this country that are going to cause more incidents and accidents and permanent damage like that. All right. This entire walkout thing has been put together by a 16-year-old. And, yep, I'll give credit for a 16-year-old doing that. I was 16 once, and most people weren't thinking along those lines. You also have social media and a lot, and you get to be a somebody. That whole name change thing that was going through all of these schools, the person who was trying to get the name changed at this school and that school, they became a somebody. And the people who are supporting it, they became somebodies. Well, how do you become a somebody? Well, you just say that you're part of the group over here, protesting this, protesting that, changing this, changing that. Yeah, you have to buy a uniform. Wait, there's no uniform. Well, I didn't mean like a uniform with your name on the back and a number, like a football jersey or whatever. But you have to have a black mask and a there's a uniform. Trust me on this. The 16-year-old, her justification for having this protest, demanding that I stay away from schools, her name's Bree Kennedy, and here's the quote. Young people are not willing to sit back and watch our communities be harmed while the adults in power fail to act. I'm sorry. She says this walkout is about making our voices heard and showing that youth are paying attention. We care about what's happening in our communities, and we have a place in these conversations. Wouldn't that be great? Except you don't know what you're talking about. I mean, yeah, you have a voice on this, but you don't know what you're talking about. There's no way that, you know, you could have them have to talk to some angel families or force them to sit down in a room, pay attention, you're going to have to listen to this or watch this or whatever. I wish we could do that. Maybe in a fashion we can do that by trying to influence our children, our grandchildren, nephews, nieces, etc. Here are the local schools that we'll be talking about. They're going to be in Alamosa, Arvada, Aurora, Boulder as well, Brighton, Bloomfield, Brush, Carbondale, Castle Rock, Castle View High School, Douglas County High School, and Renaissance Secondary School. Here in the Springs, it'll be Banning Lewis Prep Academy, Cheyenne Mountain High School, Doherty High School, Mesa Ridge High School, Palmer High School, Pikes Peak Early College, Pine Creek High School, Rampart, Sand Creek, Sierra High School, Watson Junior High, and Whitefield High School. They'll also have walkouts in Cortez, Conifer, Commerce City, a ton of them in Denver. That probably shocks you a lot, doesn't it? Edgewater, Englewood, Erie. Erie is of note because the book The Dog Stars was turned into a movie. The movie hit the theaters last Friday. It's a great book, great movie, and it takes place in Erie and up and down the Front Range. Evergreen, Fort Collins, Fort Lupton. You have Fountain. It'll be at Fountain Fort Carson High School, Frederick, Golden, Grand Junction, Greeley, Greenwood Village, Highlands Ranch, Johnstown, and Keysburg, Lafayette, Lakewood, Littleton, Louisville, Loveland, Lyons, Manitou Springs at Manitou Springs High School, Montrose, Netherlands.

0: Bend, Newcastle, Niwot, North Glen, Palisade, Parker, that'll be Chaparral High School. That's right off of 83 as you go north, I believe. Pueblo, it'll be at Pueblo Central, Pueblo County High School, and Pueblo East, it'll be at Thornton. Tynemouth, and then Westminster, Wheat Ridge, Windsor, and finally Woodland Park. Now, I don't think that it does much good for me just to read to you verbatim that this is the letter that Brandy Bradley and some others are suggesting that you send to school boards or teachers to let them know your thoughts on this thing. And that is pretty easy for you to find out the information. All you have to do is put in, you know, school board district 12, who are the school board members, if you'd like to send it to a principal, superintendent, et cetera. That's fairly easy to do. And I'll go ahead and I'll post the suggested letter or note kind of thing. And, that's pretty common. I mean, I don't know that I've ever done that where somebody posted it and then I just copied it down and sent it in. But a lot of people do that. And if you're going to do that, just vary it a little bit so that it's not exactly the same from person after person after person. Gloria Steinem passed. Did you know that? Gloria Steinem. I think there are a lot of young women out there who probably don't even know who she is. Well, but they know who Angel Reese is, right? And Brittany Griner. I mean, they know who some women activists are, correct? Yep, new generation, and they're going about undoing all of the work that women had done in the first place to make sure that there were female sports, and now they have to fight over whether men are going to be in female sports. Gloria Steinem, passing away, did you know that she worked for the CIA? I bet you didn't. 719-715-0740.
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2: 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I'm Jim Arthur in the KVOR 24/7 News Center. Barry Morphew, accused of killing his wife Suzanne 6 years ago, was involved in what's being called a hit and run in Denver last week. Morphew had been driving aggressively when he allegedly hit two vehicles. He told one driver he didn't have insurance. He offered to pay her $300 to cover the damage on her car. She said she was going to call police. Morphew then took off. He's out on bond in the murder investigation, and one of the stipulations was home confinement, unless there was a medical emergency. Now, the judge in the Morphew case wants to review the records of where he has been. He is wearing an ankle monitor. The judge now says Morphew must stay confined to his home with no exceptions. The judge will hold a hearing on all this next week. Colorado Springs police arresting a man Wednesday afternoon wanted for attempted murder and kidnapping. They finally found 33-year-old Brandon Pierce. They'd been looking for him. They found him coming out of a store and followed him. He got into a car and drove off. He was dropped off at a home in the 4100 block of Cougar Place. Someone in the home allowed police in to search the residence. A first sweep of the residence turned up nothing. Police then brought in a canine officer who found Pierce hiding under an air mattress. Pierce facing charges of attempted murder, second-degree assault, third-degree assault, and witness intimidation. And the latest now on that sewage spill affecting the Arkansas River. Colorado Parks and Wildlife has extended their water contact advisory now to 10 state wildlife areas downstream. This after more than 4 million gallons of sewage went into the Arkansas last week in Pueblo. Among the wildlife areas now being ordered to keep people out of the water, Mellon Valley, Rocky Ford, Oxbow, Fort Lyon, Purgatory, Grenada, Dead Man, Midwestern, and Holly State Wildlife Areas. People have been told to have no contact with the water and also to keep pets away and no fishing. E. coli levels are 24 times above normal in recent readings. 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Nice day, partly cloudy skies and a high near 90. 64 now at KVOR. I'm Jim Arthur. 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
1: A traffic update from the KVOR Traffic Center.
3: Still heavy volume, I-25 southbound from Briargate down to Guard of the Gods. Northbound lanes heavy, still from South Academy up through to Centennial. And heads up, there will be heavier traffic this afternoon as folks leave a little early for a long weekend. Expect RV travel to start to increase this afternoon. I'm Sean Martinez's traffic.
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0: Richard Randall, I think you know by now that, I don't know, if humble brag, pride, whatever, it feels good to bring people new information and to help in my little way. I don't think it's a big deal, but help in my little way to open people's eyes. And one of the main things that I would like people to open their eyes about is just how influential the mainstream media has been, and yet how influential they are in creating a narrative that's not based on the truth. It's based on generally what the CIA or other deep state agencies want people to believe. Every now and then you get an opportunity to show a crack in the facade of this isn't going on. I think if there were only one thing to talk about, I think it'd be Bob Woodward. Of course, you're going to be shocked that I'm a bookstore all the time, and I'm looking for some books, and there's a book by Bob Woodward, and it says it's like his 18th book or something, and it goes on. What a great guy he was, and the stories and everything. I looked through the book. Now, admittedly, they didn't have an index. Can I tell you, is that difficult? If you write a book, you think it's so hard to have an index so that people could find out whether in that book about Woodward, whether he had connections to military intelligence, which he did, and all of the rest. Nah, why would you want to put that in a book? Because he's a best-selling author. Well, it was a total BS that he was involved in, and yet average American wouldn't know that. In fact, the average American would probably not know that Gloria Steinem had worked for the CIA, and she admitted it. And she wasn't apologetic. She didn't say, oh, I'm sorry. You know what? I was young. I was stupid. I'd smoked a doob before I went over and talked to them, and the guy was really cute. He looked kind of like Robert Redford in 3 Days of the Condor. So I'm in. Feminist activist and icon Gloria Steinem has died. Fox's Chanley Painter has got that story in the details.
1: Her foundation announcing her death in an online post. They say she died peacefully in her New York City home. Her personal Instagram also sharing that message, writing in part, quote, Gloria lived true to her independent spirit, always with curiosity and a great sense of humor. Steinem rose to fame during the late 1960s and 1970s as a feminist activist. In 1971, she founded the first national periodical run entirely by women called Miss Magazine. She also made her name as a writer, journalist, columnist, essayist, and author. In 2013, she was awarded the Presidential Medal of Freedom. Steinem was widowed and never had children of her own, but was the stepmother of 4 children, including actor Christian Bale.
0: Wow. Okay, if you're driving, don't participate. But if you're at home or work and you happen to be able to participate, even if you're having to sneak listen at your place of work, raise your hand if you notice anything that was missing out of the Fox article that they had there. And of course, you know that that was probably written by and large a year ago, 2 years ago. They have these things ready to go. When it happens, they just change a couple of things in it and they're all set to go. They didn't mention that she said that she had worked for the CIA. And she didn't apologize for that either. In fact, she said that it was a noble thing that her relationship with the CIA was good, that she had respect for them. I don't think that's the question. In fact, you're going to have people, when you tell people this, you're going to have people saying, well, wait, hold on. She was working with the CIA, and the way it happened is she was working for a group that was funded by the CIA, and it was directed by the CIA, and Gloria Steinem was the director. It was a student group called the Independence Research Service, during the late 50s, early 1960s, to counter Soviet propaganda. Well, that's a noble thing, right? She ran the service. The group sent young Americans to communist youth festivals in Europe, and it goes from that point. There's a lot more there. But the CIA secretly financing the group through Front Foundations. Boy, I wonder. That was so long ago. They probably wouldn't do stuff like that anymore, would they? I mean, you know, actually, when you listen to Brennan and Clapper and some of these people, they spied on members of Congress. senators, in fact, and their staff, in fact. But that was a while back. And I'm pretty sure that Brennan apologized for that. And they wouldn't be doing that kind of thing anymore, right? And that is where we get into the whole, you know, data center issue. David finds this. Now, I will tell you that what you're about to hear is very dramatic and sad and angers me, quite honestly. But I also tell you that I think it's important that each data center or proposed data center ought to be based on its own merits. And they're not all going to be the same in terms of size, in terms of location, in terms of how much water, how much electricity. All of that is going to vary from one to another. And a facility that was built 10 years ago doesn't necessarily reflect a facility that will be built in the next year. But this is a woman up in Denver decided just to take a walk because she's got a data center right there in her neighborhood.
2: I live in the Elyria-Swansea neighborhood in Denver. It is the most polluted zip code in the U.S., predominantly black and brown neighborhood. I'm on a walk with my dog, and this is the new AI data center that they just built right next to my house. And we can't water our lawns until next summer at the earliest, but you better believe that they are watering their entire green with so many sprinklers that it's literally making a giant pond. But I can't water my f***ing tomatoes. I hate it here.
0: All right. Do I have any reason to believe that she's lying about that? No. I don't have to go up and put my finger in the wound to find out. What I would say, a couple of observations is, if I lived where she lived and that was the situation, I'd probably be pretty ticked off about it. But one of the things there that actually ticks me off, it doesn't really even have so much to do with the data center. People are concerned about how much water is going to be used in these data centers. We've talked previously about how the one that's proposed on Garden of the Gods is a closed loop. They'll initially put about an Olympic-sized swimming pool and a half water into the cooling system. It'll stay there for 5 years, and then they change it out. You put new water in. Now, and David was and I were talking about this. He's got a valid question, and that is, okay, so what are you going to do with the bad water? Excellent question. But I have to say, I'm pretty sure we can probably figure that out, because if the question is, what are we going to do with all this nuclear waste up there at Rocky Flats and other locations? Well, we drive it right down I-25. You've probably had those trucks pass you, or you pass those trucks. If you know it to look for, they're all over the place. And it was a big contentious thing at the very beginning. I can't believe we're doing it. They're going to have an accident or whatever. And now it's so common that we don't know. Is that to say, oh, well, don't be concerned about water contamination or anything else? Nope, not saying that whatsoever. But what kind of a business? Seriously, you want a job? Find out who runs that business, what corporation, and go in there and apply for a job, and they'll tell you, well, we don't have any openings. And you're going to tell them, well, you should have an opening. How's that? Well, you should have a public relations opening pretty soon here. What? I'm confused. Well, your grass, your lawn, your grass out there. Oh. So people are upset about data centers and water are upset that golf courses, especially in places like Colorado and Arizona and deserts, high deserts, etc., it takes a ton of water to keep those greens green. That's a whole other debate, but what I can just tell you, because I jumped out at me, and that is, you guys could have zero escaped. You could have done anything. You knew that water was going to be an issue because you're a data center. Why wouldn't it be an issue, right? All right, so I'll take your thoughts on that. And yes, we're going to get to more details on that. It'll be 17th, I believe, is when council is going to take that up. And then we're going to follow, of course, the Buc-ee's thing. Let me finish the Steinem thing. Why do I think it's important? I think it's important because for the longest time, nobody knew that. And I'm probably pretty sure if you talk to your parents, grandparents, children, you get the whole thing there. And you ask them what they know about Gloria Steinem, I think a lot of them probably won't even know who she is. And I'm okay with that. Was she like some big figure of change agent or something like that? I don't know. I didn't think so. She was cute. I would give her that. And she looked cute in a Playboy bunny outfit. I'll give her. That's probably inappropriate. She just died. Why am I doing this? She just died. Okay, then the least I can do is just say, because I think it's important. You know, I don't want to besmirch somebody, but I will say that I think it is significant that that was a portion of her life, and this is what she said. In my experience, the agency was completely different from its image. It was liberal, nonviolent, and honorable. Well, what image was that? I mean, was that the image of, you know, the Barack Obama CIA or the Clinton CIA or the LBJ CIA? Because she goes on to say that it's strange that her personal views and the CIA's political goals aligned. Her brand of social revolution promoted by American tax dollars was meant to counter Soviet-sponsored revolutionary messages. Public funds were intended to slow the scourge of communism while showing America that there is an alternative in a Democrat face. I guess that we could say that your taxpayer money and mine, your grandparents' money, your parents' money, it was being used and given to people so that they could sling BS going all the way back to the 50s and 60s. And if you're surprised that she was doing this, I would say I was when I first found it out, admittedly. But at this point, I don't think you should be too surprised. You had people in Comey and heads of the CIA that said, I did vote for communists one time, but that was just kind of a protest vote. Well, I dabbled a little bit with communism and considered it, you know, because I wasn't satisfied with the other parties, but I was never serious about that. The big issue there, and it's not just that they should have been screened better, it's wouldn't the public deserve to know that? Apparently early on, shouldn't that have been part of the vetting process for some of these deep state characters? 719-715-0740.
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4: Still seeing heavy volume on the interstate this morning. Also heavier volume on Powers from Platt down to Bradley Road and up by Dublin and InterQuest. Highway 24, it's still pretty busy on the west side between I-25 and Manitou, and also Highway 24 east over by Falcon. I'm Sean Martinez's traffic.
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14: Lots of sunshine this morning, a little bit more cloud cover heading into the afternoon, but we should keep things dry, or for maybe a few little sprinkles here and there later this afternoon. Highs once again close to 90. With the KKTV 11 Alert weather, I'm meteorologist Kevin Bloomberg.
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0: Mr. Dando, so you will have an opportunity on Saturday to listen to Barb Schlenker and yours truly, your real estate voice. That's not me. My voice is just sitting in with Barb on the program. She's actually the host of the program. Normally, you can listen to it a little bit later in the day. We've got Air Force football here, so her program will hit air at 8 o'clock in the morning. I can't suggest it enough because Barb knows this real estate market inside and out. She's got the experience, and I've said before, because I've known people. There are a bunch of people who went from television into real estate. I've got friends that went into real estate, but the truth is, it's not easy to do real estate. You can't just have some business cards made and take the spare bedroom and set it up as an office and get a dedicated phone line or something and go from there. Why can't you? Well, you can try doing that, but one of the big problems, and Barbara will explain it, is that in that 1 month that it gets you to get a real estate license, it doesn't teach you anything about negotiation. It doesn't teach you anything about presentation and marketing. 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Barb Schlenker, 719-301-3900, or Barb has the buyers. .com. So we've got back to school, right? We're talking about the walkouts at noon tomorrow, and we'll actually be talking with Brandy Bradley tomorrow morning. And there's still time for you to make phone calls, send emails, and all the rest. And I can also tell you this. Do I think that it's going to change how many students walk out tomorrow? Nope. Don't think so. But it just may be that there are people on school boards or superintendents, et cetera, who are saying, gosh, this doesn't look good. I'll bet they make an issue out of this when I come up for re-election on the school board. Or somebody wants to run against me is saying this. Another thing that we've got going on, of course, is we've got pedophiles in Colorado. Democrats seem to look out for them more than they do just regular women. they tend to look out for people who are trans as well, at the expense of women, of course. One of the main voices there is Erin Lee. She didn't realize that the school her daughter was going to was undermining the mom's values that she was passing on to the daughter, and they are doing it surreptitiously. We know this because now the daughter is as angry about all this as the mother is, but here's a little bit of a snark. We've had Erin Lee on the program several times. We'll have her on several more times before the ballots are cast. This is her giving a dropping off at school.
17: Sweetie, remember there are only two sexes. Boys can't become girls and girls can't become boys. Safe adults don't ask you to keep secrets. No adult should ask you for your preferred name or pronouns or who you're attracted to. If a teacher has a rainbow safe space sticker on their window or wall, they're actually not safe. No flags belong in the classroom except the state and American flag. Socialism still doesn't work. Celebrating Thanksgiving is not offensive. You don't have to apologize for being white or for loving Jesus. Borders make our country safer, so do police and prisons. Competitive sports are actually about exclusion, not inclusion.
0: So, we'll post that so you can take a look at it and just kind of take some notes from what she said and say the same thing when you're dropping. Did you ever think we're going to be in a situation where we're doing that kind of thing? I honestly did not. We're going to pivot pretty hard here at the top of the hour. One of the proposals out there, it has to do with Democrats, of course, wanting to change the composition of the United States Supreme Court. In fact, we've got Fox News is helping out on this. They've got a little bit of a briefer. Jim Nato has got that from Washington. You know what? Ghost in the machine. I'm looking at
18: the Constitution to keep the high court at 9 justices. Republican Andy Biggs of Arizona on the House floor saying Democrats can't be allowed to add more justices to the court in order to change the ratio of liberals to conservatives.
19: We should not change the Supreme Court simply because we don't like the people sitting on it.
18: But Democratic Congressman Jamie Raskin of Maryland says the GOP hasn't given any reason why the number has to stay at 9, and
20: the right-wing capture of the court, fueled by corporate dark money and the Citizens United decision, has plunged this court into a legitimacy crisis.
18: The final vote was 212 to 206 in Washington. Jill Nato, Fox News.
0: So, the reason, we didn't give any reason why we should do this, Raskin. What a jerk he is. I'll tell you what. I'll give that reason when we come back. We'll talk more about the walkout at high schools tomorrow and UAPs as well.
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27: 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I'm Jim Arthur in KVOR 24/7 News Center. Barry Morphew, accused of killing his wife Suzanne after she disappeared outside Salida 6 years ago, was involved in what's being called a hit-and-run in Denver last week. According to reports, Morphew allegedly hit two vehicles. He told one driver he didn't have insurance, and he offered her $300 to cover the damage for her car. He took off after she said she was going to call police. Morphew is currently out on bond in the murder investigation, and one of the stipulations was home confinement unless there was a medical emergency. Now, the judge in the Morphew case wants to know where Morphew has been. He is wearing an ankle monitor. The judge now says Morphew has to stay confined to his home with no exceptions. The judge will hold a hearing next week. The Gazette reports several Colorado Springs police detectives were questioned Wednesday as part of a hearing to determine if a murder suspect can be released on bond. That suspect, 65-year-old Timothy Arvidson, who's accused of killing 43-year-old Robert Dower following a dispute with Dower and others in the neighborhood they lived in near Highway 24 and 21st Street. Prosecutors say Arvidson had a long-running feud with Dower and other neighbors, claiming they were dealing drugs. They got into an argument on May 24th. The Gazette reports Arvidson said Dower charged him holding a gun. Arvidson said he feared for his life. He had a gun, so he shot the victim. The judge will rule next week if Arvidson can be released on bail. And a statewide walkout by students protesting Immigration and Customs Enforcement Agency actions expected to take place Friday. Junior high and high school students are expected to leave school and walk out to protest ICE efforts around the state and around the United States in all. It's unknown where El Paso County students will gather. They will walk out, as will Teller County students as well. KVOR weather from the 11 Alert Team at KKTV, partly cloudy and a high near 90. Currently in Colorado Springs, we've got 67 degrees. I'm Jim Arthur. 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
0: You know, I still, despite everything, I still want to have, at least want to, believe that the average American, you heard me say average American, and no, I'm not using the term American because of South America, North America, Richard, they're all American, you know what I'm saying, U.S. citizen, how about if I just say that? That the average U.S. citizen does not want people on the roads who are here illegally and shouldn't be on the roads. So I got a quick question for you. You don't have to take much time. Just shoot me back a yes or no, or this is what I think about it. But we shouldn't have to wonder. As you're driving next couple of days, Labor Day, maybe I go back to my hometown, right? I get on I-25, I get on I-80, and what? Well, that semi that's behind me, is that the driver of that thing, is that somebody who lives in Lakewood and he drives for this company and he got his license here and he's been driving this long and he can speak English, he can read English, he's got insurance, he's got all the papers and all of the rest? Or should I wonder? I'm pretty sure that guy is a Sikh and he is probably here and can't speak English very well or read the signs very well and really does not know a whole hell of a lot about driving a truck and have that in my rearview mirror. Or, as we found out yesterday, it doesn't have to be a big truck and it doesn't have to be a person who, well, we knew that they were obvious threat. That woman was the worst of the worst. We know she's the worst of the worst now because she ruined completely the life of a young lady who had her entire life ahead of her and her mom as well. I'll put up on social media the information on her. I think I need to say one thing here too. And hang on to it for the future as well. Yes, generally people who are in news and in talk are competitive. So when I was a anchor or a reporter in news, I wanted to be better than that person. And if it turned out I either just in my heart knew I was, or the Associated Press or Colorado Broadcasters or Edward R. Murrow folks said, Richard, you're better than, and you got it. National Edward R. Murrow, I might add. Yeah, that was important to me. Do you know what's important to me now? Those things don't mean at all. I can tell you where the National Edward R. Murrow is. It's in the study collecting dust over there. The other 25 or 30 awards that I've got plaques and statues for, they're in storage or maybe the garage or maybe in the basement. But don't they have value? Aren't they important? They're probably in with all the trophies from, you know, Pop Warner football, and I won a golf tournament here. And, oh, all that was baseball and other trophies that are sitting out there. Cue the music for, you know, glory days or something like that. All to say that, yes, as a talk show host, you can be competitive. All to say that, yes, we still do like to have a little bit of validation from time to time. So I don't know if you would have known it or not, but the woman that we had on yesterday, Patty or Patricia Fox, talking about her daughter, she had been testifying in front of Congress, as I mentioned as well. But there was another person who had testified, and his name was Marcus Coleman. He's a former truck driver, but his story is that there's a truck driver who doesn't understand any of this, shouldn't have ever been on the road. And again, his daughter's life has changed, and his as well. He had to give up driving a truck so that he could take care of his daughter. And there is a lot that goes into that, incidentally. Because a year ago, approximately, I did a story here. We talked about a story here where parents and family members who were taking care of their own children, there was kind of a stipend in a way that, you know, our government taxes would go to help them take care of their children. What are the benefits of that? Well, that's going to be cheaper than having them housed somewhere. It's going to be a loving care, and who would care more? Nurses getting paid minimum wage in some facility, or a mom or father who looks at that child and just knows that there is love there, knows that there is love there. The answer to that is just pretty quick. I mentioned Marcus Coleman, because we finish our show and David and I sit in here, we start blocking out the show for the next day, or at least what we think it's going to be. And you go from there, and I'm listening and I'm like, son of a gun, that is the guy who was right there in Washington sitting right next to Patricia Fox. I've got arrangements in the works to have him on the program as well. But I don't know. Am I wearing out this? I shouldn't have to think about whether these people with a full shopping cart and King Supers that is getting all kinds of things that if I'm paying tax money for what they're eating, I don't want to be paying for all that. You can get ramen noodles. You can eat oatmeal over here. I'm tired over and over and over again of having to wonder, am I paying for this? Am I paying for that? Wouldn't it be great just to live in a country where we knew exactly where the money was going and not? I want to finish just real quickly a comment on that, the awards and competitive stuff. You know, probably the most eye-opening aspect of having been a journalist was to understand how pathetic all of these anchors and National Peabody Award winners and Scott Pelley and all the rest of these people, how pathetic they are. Because Nick Shirley can go out there, Andy Ngo can go out there, and they don't have to have a big news crew. They don't have to have, you know, five producers and $1 million budget and all the rest. And so they do great work, right? And what'll that get you? Well, it'll get you banned. They'll start passing laws in California so that you actually can't do your job. All right, Supreme Court. Some of this information comes from I'm going to get myself in trouble here, but I'll just say it. If I said to you, League of Women Voters, if you're like me and somebody said that to me 10 years ago, I would have thought, well, yeah, those are just kind of a bunch of nonpartisan women who just want to help out on elections and make sure that everything runs smoothly. And there's no bias or anything in that. Is there? There is. There is. And they're not, I can't spend time doing the entire thing today, but trust me, they are not who I thought they were, and they're not who you think they are. Still, they had something on Franklin Roosevelt's court packing plan and lessons for today. The most recent Supreme Court term came to a close with monumental decisions in several cases, including major wins regarding birthright citizenship and mail-in voting, but also critical losses around campaign finances and transgender rights. Does that sound, David, help me, does that sound like it's not biased at all? It's just even handled there? Because let me read it again, folks, because I think if you look closely, you might see a little bit of a bias here. This is League of Women Voters. The most recent Supreme Court term came to a close with monumental decisions in several cases. So far, so good. I mean, you can't argue with that, right? There's no bias with that. This included major wins regarding birthright citizenship and mail-in voting, but also critical losses around campaign finances and transgender rights. Well, they just told you four things that they're completely biased on, I guess. That's how I read this. Goes on to talk about FDR and the court packing. And there are I've read up on this in the past. I didn't plan on talking about this today, but I can tell you that this is not new. FDR wanted to change the Supreme Court. He wanted to add members and add, you know, we're going to have for every justice over 70, we'll add one new justice, all kinds of things. It didn't work. Because at least in those days, the Democrats and the Republicans were smart enough to know, don't do that. Because if you have a Republican in power, FDR was a Democrat, and they want to do this kind of thing. But you have to go back to the core issue, and that is they wanted control over the Supreme Court. FDR had his whole New Deal here. And trust me, his New Deal was a lot closer to socialism and communism than the average person understands. But he wasn't getting big chunks of it implemented. And what was standing in the way? Well, it was the Supreme Court standing in the way. That's who was standing in the way. So what do you do? Do you understand that that really wasn't constitutional and go about having something that is constitutional? Well, if you go to some of the people who've written about packing the Supreme Court, One of the things they say is, well, the Supreme Court should be reflecting the will of the public. No, it shouldn't. What? That's not what it is. That's not what it's designed to do. You have that in the Senate and in the House. They vote on who those representatives are. What you're hinting at is, well, we should still have a political litmus test for people on the U.S. Supreme Court. No, we shouldn't. That's not their job. It's not a popularity contest on the Supreme Court. Well, the tides have changed. You know, there was a time when we thought that women should really be protected, and the Title IX thing, we should, you know, be looking out for young women. Well, but those days are gone. So let's get some new guys in, some new ladies in, and let's just change that. The beauty of the Supreme Court and our Constitution is, it's not designed to protect one group of people at the expense of another group of people. And it's not designed so that you have justices put their finger up in the air and see which way the wind is blowing or which way the administration wants them to be. And quite honestly, I've been frustrated at several of the rulings of this Supreme Court. The good news is, in some of those cases, it was not a definitive answer. It's not the end of the story. And there have been many times where an issue came up, people thought it was going to be decided by the Supreme Court. It wasn't, not in that term. And that wasn't the best case for them to make these rulings on. So in 2 years, 3 years, whatever it happens to be, someone comes back with a different case. They have to accept it. It's not like you have a given right to have it before the Supreme Court. You've got to have the court accept this case. And that takes a little bit of time to figure out what that's going to be. But what it most certainly should never be is, well, we didn't like the way the Supreme Court ruled on that, but let's just have a vote for people on the Supreme Court. Get these people out and we'll vote as a popularity contest to get people who are like you and me. One of the pieces I was reading about on this morning about the Supreme Court was talking about how the court should reflect the average American. In what? In gender? In race? In religion? What happens if there's overrepresentation? What happens if you look at the court? Oh, my gosh, this is disproportionate. We have more people who are black here than we do in the United States of America. Shouldn't we have like a quota system where we have everything broken down based on demographics of who is in America? No. Are you talking about who American citizens are or who is in America? You tell me. 719-715-0740.
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3: Lots of sunshine this morning, a little bit more cloud cover heading into the afternoon, but we should keep things dry, or for maybe a few little sprinkles here and there later this afternoon. Highs once again close to 90. With the KKTV 11 Alert Weather, I'm meteorologist Kevin Bloomberg.
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1: There is some confusion out there about, wait, so the legislature, wasn't there going to be some kind of a semi-automatic ban, or you had to do this and this and this? Yes, but this comes directly from the folks at Magnum. They wanted me to pass it on to you, and it just says there have been some confusion around Colorado's new semi-automatic weapon law, but please know that nearly all handguns do not have any new requirements being imposed. If you're confused, just give Magnum a call or stop in. You know, I always believe face-to-face is better. 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Oh, wait, that's a cute looking woman. 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Or wait, I mean, there's no judgment going on at Magnum. 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They want to be able to go hunting. They want to be able to have some fun with their family. And there's a ton of fun to be had by shooting firearms. 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Learn right, be safe, and shoot well. So we had Monday. Now, yesterday we had a woman on, Patty Fox, and there are certain things that, yes, I guess I'm kind of competitive about. This is not one of them. This is not one of them. And that's because this is way too important of an issue. That is, people are in the country illegally driving vehicles. We just had somebody call in. Didn't want to, you know, have his name or his voice out there. People have to be concerned. You're working for this company, that company, and you get on the radio and start talking about this. We don't need you anymore. And it's a legitimate fear. So, but what we had was, David, you go ahead and characterize it because you're the person who's talked to him.
2: He said he knew of three trucking agencies here in Colorado Springs that hire directly out of Chihuahua, Mexico, and do not train their drivers in English or even how to drive. They just assume they know how to do this.
1: That's a absolutely dangerous, fatally dangerous assumption. Think about this. And that's why I'm proud to have somebody like Duffy heading up transportation. He had a press conference the other day, and one of the things that he didn't speak, you know, for the entire thing, but he made reference to the fact that not all trucks are the same. Not all trucking companies are the same. Not all places where people are going to drive trucks are the same, meaning that even if you did go to one of these practically fly-by-night schools for learning how to drive, if you're driving a truck out there, let's say the company is in Bakersfield, and you just minimally have to understand what a stop sign is, or this is a runaway truck lane, and this is how you shift gears. I mean, just the very bare minimum. And you put that person on the road. Gavin Newsom, his buddies out there, yeah, we give everybody a chance for the American dream. And that American dream, when the person who, you know, learned how to drive on something that was just completely flat is now crossing the Continental Divide, and driving down up the Continental Divide on I-70, heading into Silverthorne, you know, all of the various little mountain towns there, and then down into Lakewood, and doesn't understand it. Duffy was saying something true, and that is there's a lot of variation in terms of what it means to be a truck driver just by geographical location and the roads that you'll be driving on and the challenges you would have. You don't run your truck and ride your brake the entire down. I mean, wasn't that one of the things that whoever taught you how to drive, driving school, parent, grandfather, whatever, I'm pretty sure they taught you that if you're going to be going downhill for a while, you have to get in a lower gear. Let the gear in the transmission slow you down. If you're riding your brake the entire time, your brake is going to burn out and you won't have any brakes. That's pretty common sense. Except it wasn't common sense to somebody who is in the country and driving a truck and couldn't

0: read or write English and either didn't know what a runaway truck lane was or ignored what a runaway truck was. Let's get this in real quickly. Actually, I'm looking at this. I want to play the entire. How much do I have here, David? Two, right? That's not going to work. We'll take a short break. When we come back, we're going to talk to you more about the big walkout tomorrow and what you can do about that. I've got some stuff that I've been holding on UAPs and UFOs. And let me confess here. Day after day after day, I intend the night before as I'm doing research and I see this or that, I'm like, people really need to hear about this tomorrow. But tomorrow comes and there are so many other things that people need to hear about that, as I said, UAPs, UFOs, what's really going on is the biggest story of our lifetime. And yet most people don't realize that. And yet, even though I saw one, it still somehow just seeps into my being such that, well, I should probably tell them about this story and this one before I ever start talking about UFOs and UAPs, except I'll talk about exactly that when we come back.
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2: 9:30 in Colorado Springs. I'm Jim Arthur in the KVOR 24/7 News Center. The judge in the Barry Morphew murder case wants to know where Barry Morphew has been. The question comes up after a report he was involved in a car accident in Denver last week. He allegedly hit two vehicles and tried to pay the driver cash for the damages on one of the cars. That driver said she was going to call police, and Morphew then took off. He's on home confinement while out of jail awaiting trial in the death of his wife, Suzanne, whose remains were found 3 years ago outside the town of Sawatch. Morphew's original order would only allow him to leave his home in an emergency. A new order now says he must stay at home with no exceptions. The judge will address this sometime next week. Colorado Springs police arresting a man Wednesday afternoon wanted for attempted murder and kidnapping. They have been looking for 33-year-old Brandon Pierce. They saw him coming out of a store Wednesday. They followed him as he got into a car. He was dropped off at a home in the 4100 block of Cougar Place. They knocked on the door, were allowed in by someone else in the home, looked around, but found no sign of Pierce. Then they brought in a canine. Pierce was hiding under an air mattress. They took him into custody. He's facing attempted murder, second-degree assault, third-degree assault, and witness intimidation charges. And human remains were discovered Tuesday evening at Lake Pueblo State Park. The Pueblo County Sheriff's Department said they received a call from a person who said they found what looked like a body at the park. The department says first responders indicated a set of remains were located because of the condition of those remains. There's no word right now at the moment who that person may be or if it's a man or a woman. KVOR weather. 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Right now, it's 75 at KVOR. I'm Jim Arthur. 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
0: 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A lot of times it is, however. You're going to move to a different location. Maybe you want to go a lower altitude. Maybe you'd like a different climate. Maybe you want to be closer to your grandchildren. I've talked to a lot of people who said that, and they sell the home here and they go there. They don't want to be burdened by trying to sell a home when they've got these exciting things ahead for them in their lives. That is exactly the kind of person I recommend that gives a call to Barb Schlinker, Your Home Sold, Guaranteed Realty, or listens to her program tomorrow morning, 8 o'clock, right before Air Force football. I've known Barb for 10 years. I've known Barb when a big chunk of what she was doing was selling some of those 3,000 homes that she sold overall. Those 10 years were only part of the 25 years that she has been here and selling homes. And the experience you get from doing that for 25 years and 3,000 homes, you can't compare that to somebody who wants to tell you that they need to represent you on this transaction. And you find out, well, how many homes have you sold? Well, I've been doing this for 5 years. Well, actually, that's not what I asked. I said, how many homes have you sold? I've sold 10. So you sell 2 homes a year. Yeah, 2 homes a year. Okay. You see what I'm saying? That might be good for some people, but I wouldn't do that myself. I wouldn't recommend that to my children or somebody that I loved. And if that's the case, then I wouldn't recommend it to somebody else. There are ways you can build up experience in that business. And it's not as if you can't succeed. You can. But Barb's way ahead of the curve. She's been doing this for that long. And she sells so much quicker than other people. 3 times faster, 4% more. Give her a call, 719-301-3900. Or Barb has the buyers.com. Let's do this. We're keeping a close eye on the Clancy trial deliberations based on everything that we saw yesterday and what I was seeing this morning on Fox. And again, it's just kind of a cultural thing. Fox spent about 10 minutes and it was their lead story. And I understand that this is kind of fascinating to a lot of people. You know what would have been a better use of covering a trial? Maybe it was that woman from Venezuela who crashed into Patty Fox's daughter and left her severely disabled for the remainder of her life. Maybe we ought to start having the networks covering some of these angel family trials and non-trials. Or cases where, yeah, well, you have to sexually assault a kid three times before we can even think about putting you behind bars. Things need to change a little bit. I can't change everything at once. So we got a jury, 9 women, 3 men. They came back today. It's day 6 of deliberations. They are not sequestered. It means they can go home. They're not supposed to talk with anybody about this or read anything online, television, etc. I can tell you, yeah, some of them do. Some of them take that very, very seriously. And I've talked with jurors who are told to do that. And when everything is said and done, they have hinted in a roundabout way that they violated that. Did I have an obligation to tell the court, wait, this person violated that. We need to have a new trial over there. It was so long after the fact. And it was so, the person who told me, pretty nebulous about telling me, so that it was kind of just up in the air. But in this case, you have a woman charged with killing her 3 children before attempting to take her own life. Nate Foy is in Plymouth, Massachusetts. He's got the latest on the trial.
13: For the second time, they informed the court that they cannot reach a unanimous decision. At that point, the judge gave what is called a Tui Rodriguez charge in Massachusetts, which instructs the jury to continue deliberating, but it is a final warning before a possible mistrial. Here's what the Tui Rodriguez charge does. It instructs the jurors to reconsider their positions and listen carefully to each other. Jurors are reminded another jury may not be better equipped to handle this case, and they're encouraged to reach a unanimous verdict without giving up any honestly held beliefs. What the Tui Rodriguez charge doesn't do is force compliance, set a hard deadline, or alter the burden of proof. It also doesn't allow the judge to force the jury to continue deliberating.
0: Well, in fact, there's a, I would add something here as well, and that is the judge indicating to the jury that it's not as if this is a hung jury, that the next jury would be, you know, substantially different from you. You are bright. You have followed this trial. You've been able to take notes, and I have faith in you, and I have faith that you can resolve this. You have people who are saying, well, it's not just probably one person like that movie was, Henry Fonda, 12 Angry Men, probably not just one person, because unless that person is super strong-willed, you can, you know, browbeat somebody hour after hour in deliberations and get them to do what you want. I suspect, and I'm not the only one, but I suspect that there are probably a number of people who are holding out at this point. Let me give you, and we'll have this person on the program maybe as early as next week. I'm not quite sure, but he was testifying in front of Congress on Monday. And he, and as well as the guest from yesterday, were both testifying. In fact, this is Marcus Coleman. He was actually on Vince's show. As soon as we finished talking with one of the Angel families, then Vince was talking with this man. Keep in mind, this guy used to be a truck driver, so he's got a pretty good idea on that. And people noticed the difference between when, you know, we had prior testimony from Angel families and the people up there, the Democrats, not the people up there, the Democrats, Jay Paul and the rest of them, pretty much mocked them as they sat there trying to explain what had happened to them and their child. This is Marcus Coleman from yesterday, the House Judiciary Subcommittee, and they were looking into sanctuary policies.
14: How is that okay? How are you guys not fighting for this? Right here, how are you guys not fighting for this? I reject your guys' sympathy, to be honest with you. There's no way you guys are sorry. Not one of you guys have ever called me. Not one of you guys have ever reached out to me. Not one of you guys have ever sat there and seen me in the hallways and said, hey, sorry about your daughter. You guys do it right here while you guys are grandstanding on top of your soapbox. This is when you guys care. Right here inside this room is the only time you guys care. I've never received anything from anybody over here at all regarding my daughter or my family or anything. Hey, Mr. Coleman, your guys' Delilah law, I want to help you revise it so that we were interested inside of it. Nothing. You guys have no pathway to anything. You guys want to sit there and talk about the pathway to citizenship. There is a pathway. It's not jump the fence and apply. That's not the way it goes. There's a process to get it done. You don't just do that. I can't just go over there and go sit down inside one of those seats and become a Democrat. Oh, you know what? I probably could. I honestly probably could. So I'm not even going to say that. But I can't go inside a hospital and become a doctor just because I want to and go put on a coat and come to work. It's getting ridiculous the way things are going now. It honestly is. It makes no sense at all. Sanctuary cities allow so much to be done that it's almost like the parents not there to take care of the household. And everybody's running around and doing what they want to do. And it sucks. It honestly does. You guys sit there and you guys talk about ICE invading cities and doing this and doing that. I agree with Mr. Jordan, that if the state sat there and told them, come pick up the person, it would take one or two people to go do it. Instead, they got to send an army out there because now they have to look for them. And then since it's a sanctuary state, you got people sitting there abusing the ICE officers that are out there. I have a whole statement right here that I was going to read to you guys, but just listening to you guys, none of this is relevant anymore because you guys just changed so much. It makes no sense at all.
0: So this is a man who calls it the way it is. And I can only describe the members of Congress, Democrats that were sitting up there, the smug, condescending look on their faces. And him calling BS on this. Oh, yeah, your sympathies now. You didn't have that before. In fact, you didn't have that a couple of months ago when you had Jessica Gorman, the mom of a Loyola student who was killed right on the lakefront there. They were mocking them. We've done this four times in us. I'm exaggerating only slightly. We've already done this four times. How many times do we have to talk about, you know, this murder or these issues? I think it's fair to say that some of these people we do not hate enough. And as the mother told you yesterday, and she had testified to this, and she believes it, these Democrats hate President Trump more than they love this country. And I would submit it's worse than that. These people don't love this country. What? No, they're kind of like Michelle Obama. They will love or accept this country when my husband's the president or we get this and this. When we modify and change this country fundamentally, well, then I'll love the country. Chuck, you're on 740 KVR. What do you have, Chuck?
15: Hey, good morning, Richard. Thank you for letting me on today. Give a couple updates on precinct walks we have this weekend. We have not one, not two, but five precinct walks that we are going out and staging around the community. Saturday morning, September the 5th, we're meeting at Panera Bread at 1832 South Gate Road. And we're also meeting at 9 o'clock at La Casita on Woodman, 3725 East Woodman. And at La Casita on North Nevada, 4295 North Nevada. And then down in the fair city of Fountain, we have at the McDonald's on Mesa Ridge. We're meeting there at 9 o'clock and at 1 o'clock. On Saturday, and then on Sunday, the 6th, we are walking out of the McDonald's at Mesa Parkway for Fountain. So we've got five different opportunities for people to walk. We're walking for all the candidates, the two federal candidates, Mark Baisley for U.S. Senate, Jeff Crank for Congressional District 5. We're doing the statewide from Victor Mark and our local guy, Michael Allen, who's running for Attorney General, Kevin Grantham, and the like, and then all our state and local candidates from the sheriff to Ava Flanell, Adriana Cuba, and Jill Hafley. So come on out, grab a breakfast burrito or sandwich and help share some common spirit with other like-minded people and do some good for our party.
0: And Chuck, I have to say, that is, you know, my experience. I haven't done it a ton, but you're there with like-minded people. You're there doing something. You're working on something, and you're not going to have to knock on doors where somebody's going to start arguing with you and have a problem, or you don't know quite how to do it. There's an app that's on the phone, and Chuck Borman, you were kind enough a couple of times that I did it to have me partner with somebody who was a veteran, had done it several times. We're going to stay in close contact with you in terms of people coming out and volunteering for that. And then there's a big event on September 13th, a yard sign pickup, but we'll wait to give that information a little bit later because I don't want people saying, well, I'll go on the 13th, but not this weekend. No! This weekend, if you can. Thank you so much, Chuck Moore. Yep. Short break.
15: Back Thank at you. This.
0: Yep.
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0: From the 11 Alert team at KKTV, here's Southern Colorado's most accurate forecast on KVOR.
1: Lots of sunshine this morning, a little bit more cloud cover heading into the afternoon, but we should keep things dry, or for maybe a few little sprinkles here and there later this afternoon. Highs once again close to 90. With the KKTV 11 Alert weather, I'm meteorologist Kevin Bloomberg.
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4: So, I feel like a schoolmaster here sometimes. You throw something out there, and by God, it looks like it actually sticks, right? This one comes in, and I'm proud of the language here. It says, on illegal truckers and who benefits, cui bono, right there, asking the right question. I mean, I'm joking a little bit here at my own expense, but that isn't it amazing? Who benefits, cui bono, over and over and over again. And I'm not saying it always solves everything. But it does get pretty close usually to, wait, this doesn't make sense except for one fact, and what is that fact? There are cases I've been trying to figure that out, but it's a good start. Wouldn't be surprised one bit if the cartels are getting a cut, along with safety concerns. Independent operators report that unauthorized or non-domiciled drivers often accept freight rates far below the market average because these drivers may have lower overhead or live full-time out of their truck. They can outbid legitimate American small businesses, forcing some carriers to fold. I can't say that's for sure a trucker, but I can tell you this. When I was in college, one of the jobs I had, I was the shipping clerk for this big, ironworks. And my job was to get the product onto train cars or onto trucks. And you would have certain trucking lines that you'd use from this destination to another, and almost on a daily basis. You would have somebody with a flatbed come up, knock on the door to the shipping shack, and, hey, you got anything that's going out toward Colorado? You have anything? I need to pick up something in Pennsylvania. I don't want a deadhead. My point is, this person knows what they're talking about. Those people are out there, and they're doing that. And they are going to get undercut. And I'll tell you what, when you ask that cui bono question there, who benefits, I'll tell you, it's not me. It's not David. I just told him. So you think if this happens here and people are underbidding and they're doing it for cheaper, that means our produce or our groceries or our TVs or anything else are going to be a little bit cheaper? Because I'm pretty sure they're not. It's just going to go to the corporation. Of course, it's just going to go to the corporation. And as always, I can't say that I've driven wheat trucks, but I'm not saying that, over the road semis or anything like that. And it looks dang tough to know what you're doing. I can tell you that just with a wheat truck, probably about half the size of a semi, that's difficult enough. And that doesn't have a pivot in it so that the cab is, set aside different from the trailer. I would probably, you person, whoever sent that, and me and David, we'd probably be better off to just go out there and start driving one of those things than some of these other people. And that's because probably we've driven a lot more vehicles on a lot more interstates than some of these people coming here from other countries. And as always, if there is a shortage of American citizens or people on work permits, whatever, if there's a shortage there, I am pretty sure they can probably make up that shortage by paying a little bit more. They don't normally work on a salary, my understanding is, but you make it a little bit more lucrative. I'm going to go to a truck stop maybe over the weekend if I go back to my hometown, Flying J or something like that, because I keep hearing that if you go to some of these truck stops, they want to make money. And they understand how many people are here from, Pakistan, India, et cetera. They have a portion of the truck stop that is set up for them. The music, the signs, and the food, all this kind of thing. I don't know. I hear that. Is it true? Have to check out in person. This one. Again, you allow Chuck Mormon on your show to push partisan election support. When are you going to allow a Democrat on your show to do the same? Next week. How's that? You understand that this is not an FCC thing where candidates equal time or anything like that. It's just fundamentally fair. And you know what? You're right to do that. And I'll do that. But if you think that all of a sudden I'm going to become some namby-pamby, well, kumbaya here.
5: How about we do it when they call us?
4: Yeah. Right?
5: Chuck
4: there
5: called
4: you
5: us.
4: Go. Yeah. There you go.
5: Phone number's free.
4: Well, and also, and I can tell you too, because a lot of people get wrapped up in how much time for this and this. I've got candidates who do the same thing. Wait a minute, you gave me 3 minutes and you gave this person 5 minutes, but you said you thought it was going to be this long. Well, I did. And I didn't realize I was going to have this guest or this was so incredible or whatever. Make it up in the long run. So just chill out a little bit here. This is good. Will there also be a walkout to protest all of the victims of illegal aliens of their crimes? Crickets. Crickets. Crickets. Isn't that, and there's someone in here, I don't remember, I'll have to check the text messages. It's just, you're trying to do a lot here, you read the text messages and get ready for the next story and stuff. But I can tell you that if you think this is, this is just all grassroots. It's not. I don't want to tell you who it is, but you've heard her on the program several times. She was one of the people when you had all those, pro-Palestine protests that were going on in colleges, and you had all the George Floyd, Antifa, all that stuff. She showed me, well, here's an electronic press kit. They'll email that to you, and you can have the posters printed up like this. This is your little leaflet to hand out over there. Same thing with No Kings. Let's do this again. 22 hours from now, I'll have new information for you, and we will become informed.
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11: Day six of deliberations. I'm Lisa Brady, Fox News. The jury at the Lindsey Clancy murder trial in Massachusetts back at the courthouse where the judge told them again to keep trying after they told him for the second time they're deadlocked.
12: The jury hasn't indicated what they're arguing about or how many of them agree and disagree. They've only made one request in their deliberations, and that was to review Clancy's prescription pills and the knife used in her suicide attempt after she strangled and killed her three children. The jury is under a Tui Rodriguez dynamite charge. It's the judge's final warning before a possible mistrial.
11: Fox's Nate Foy at the courthouse in Plymouth. Two grieving parents back in court in Chicago.
13: We will keep saying Sheridan's name and will not rest until there is justice and accountability.
11: The father of slain college student Sheridan Gorman as accused killer Jose Medina made his latest court appearance. Iran firing on U.S. allies for a second night after U.S. airstrikes on Iran this week.
14: Overnight, Iran launching yet another attack in the Gulf, targeting Kuwait with missiles and drones. Sirens sounded there, forcing civilians to take shelter and prompting the Kuwaiti Foreign Ministry to call this attack a flagrant violation of the country's sovereignty. The event came after President Trump indicated on Wednesday the United States is prepared to strike Iran again when needed.
11: Fox's Trey Yingst in Tel Aviv.
14: Reports indicate the United States is ramping up efforts to export oil through the Strait of Hormuz, getting 18 million barrels out of the Persian Gulf while escorting 40 commercial vessels on Tuesday. The critical waterway remains a source of regional tension as officials believe the recent U.S. strikes further degraded Iran's ability to threaten the strait.
11: Oil prices rising again today with U.S. crude topping $91 a barrel right now. One of many likely topics for Vice President J.D. Vance, who is set to lead the first White House briefing in weeks, an hour from now. 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
1: Lots of sunshine this morning, a little bit more cloud cover heading into the afternoon, but we should keep things dry, or for maybe a few little sprinkles here and there later this afternoon. Highs, once again, close to 90. With the KKTV 11 Alert Weather, I'm meteorologist Kevin Bloomberg.
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1: All right, 844-484-3872, 844-4 the USA. That is the way to join us today, from coast to coast, from sea to shining sea. We'll get you in here. Jim, did you know that all of this concern that we've had about election fraud and election shenanigans is a lie? It's just a gigantic conspiracy theory. We've been engaged in nothing more than just
0: just, you know, we've been suckers. Let me just give you the best faith interpretation of this. We've been suckers, and there's really, everything's fine. The election's fine. There's nothing to be concerned about. Non-citizens are not registered to vote. No non-citizens have been voting in our elections. Democrats, and when they win fair and square. And there's really nothing for us to be concerned about. Thanks, ladies and gentlemen. Good to talk to you today. I'll be back with you, maybe never. Goodbye. No, of course, this is so stupid. Of course there's problems in our elections. But I'm looking this morning. I've got a New York Times report sitting in front of me. A New York Times report sitting in front of me that tells me that concerns about our elections are fake. There's nothing to it. That everything you've been talking about is elusive. These are elusive voter fraud allegations. Trump administration begins blitz to find elusive voter fraud ahead of the midterms. The New York Times warns its radical sheep in its base, in its readership. It's elusive. Hundreds of federal agents from the Department of Homeland Security have been assigned to an intensive weeks-long hunt for non-citizens among the nation's registered voters, despite an absence of evidence of widespread fraud, according to documents and training videos reviewed by the New York Times. I love this story. I love everything about this story. The Trump administration is doing its job. They're investigating the fraud that is definitely overwhelmingly inside of our election system. They're trying to catch fraudsters as we go into the midterms. They produce training videos to assist these great men and women of law enforcement who are undertaking this task. And the New York Times says that that is evidence of a crazy conspiracy theory run amok. Agents are scouring voter rolls, the time continues, managed by the states, and are using personally identifiable information about individual voters, such as their dates of birth and partial social security numbers, to look them up on those rolls according to the documents. In some cases, investigators are effectively posing as individual voters by plugging their names and personal information into public-facing websites run by the top election official in each state. Some of these sites declare that they are meant for individual use, potentially raising privacy concerns. It's a privacy concern. Now, I don't understand why this would be a privacy concern. The federal government, which has the Social Security Administration at its disposal, has your social security number, kind of by design. That's the federal government's thing. And they would know your name and your date of birth. So if they're double checking to make sure that your vote is protected, in what way is my privacy violated by that? Help me understand the private. Is someone trying to steal my identity? Is that what's happening? Is the federal government, is Donald Trump trying to steal my identity, Jim? Am I missing something here?
2: No.
0: Is he taking out a loan under my name or something? Is he trying to get money? Is my privacy upended here? I don't understand that. Of course, my privacy is not upended by this behavior. And my vote is protected by this activity. The only people who would be in any sort of trouble based on this would be the non-citizens and the fraudsters who are inside of our election system and the government officials who allowed that to happen. Those are the only people who would be in any sort of peril here, and they should be in peril. They should be in trouble for defrauding our elections. So, again, New York Times, tell me, at what point does this become a scandal for me? Because this sounds wonderful. What you're describing to me sounds phenomenal. The extraordinary operation reveals the extent to which the Trump administration is searching for evidence of fraud ahead of the November elections. They're searching for it, Jim. The government is privately calling the effort the Unlawful Voter Initiative and is pulling agents from their normal duties, which include investigating such serious crimes as human trafficking and terrorism. Oh, no. Oh, no. You're saying we're not going after human traffickers now? We're not going after terrorists? Of course, we are going after human traffickers, actually. We are going after terrorists. The Trump administration, with each passing week, announces further arrests of human traffickers and terrorists, in many cases, deportations as well. I've been very pleased with the number of human traffickers and terrorists who are being arrested. So the New York Times is putting to you that there's an opportunity cost here. By being on this snipe hunt, looking for voter fraud that doesn't exist, suddenly terrorists are able to run roughshod over the country. And these human traffickers are getting away with all this slavery and sex trafficking and human trafficking. Now, that's a recent concern for the New York Times. It just emerged. Because if it existed during the Biden era, I don't remember it. Remember all the human trafficking that was going on during the Biden era? You remember when you had people like Javier Becerra trafficking millions of people into the United States of America, aiding and abetting human trafficking? We had children in slavery in the United States being forced to perform hard labor in order to pay off cartel debts right here in the United States of America. Chattel slavery going on under the Biden administration. Missing? How many hundreds of thousands missing? How many?
3: 300, I believe.
0: Yeah, it's crazy. It's crazy numbers. That guy's running for governor, by the way, in California now, you know, given his wonderful track record. So the New York Times very concerned all of a sudden about human trafficking, despite the fact that President Trump has done more to confront that scourge than any president this century. Human trafficking, terrorism. They keep the Trump administration keeps arresting people who are plotting terror attacks in the United States. And now, of course, it's like, oh, they're not focused on terrorism. Opportunity cost is a real thing, by the way. If you've got FBI agents, you'll have a limited number, right? And you can assign them to do a variety of jobs, but they can only do so much with their manpower. Clearly, we remember this because during the Biden era, this became a big problem, didn't it? When you had a ton of FBI agents all dedicated to destroying the lives of Trump supporters in the wake of the High Holy Day of January 6, 2021. You remember this? How many FBI officials were on this national security mission to treat Trump supporters as terrorists for going into their own Capitol building or standing outside of that Capitol building or not even being in the Capitol, but maybe once communicating with someone who went into the Capitol? All of these people had their lives destroyed. They were thrown in the D.C. jail. They had the key thrown away. Donald Trump himself, the people around him, tormented, persecuted by the federal government. FBI agents were fully taken off of actual missions, actual crimes, in order to go after Trump supporters and the president himself. You remember all of that? Where was the New York Times coverage of the opportunity cost there? Hey, maybe if we didn't have all these FBI agents being used to abuse the powers of the federal government, they could be focused on things like rescuing children. So instead of writing down the license plate numbers of parents who would go to school board meetings, perhaps they could be hunting down child predators instead of child protectors. You notice what happened? In the Biden administration, the people who wanted to protect kids became the villain. The child predators, well, they got to do that because there was nobody chasing them down. It's an opportunity cost. So the New York Times is right to point out that it exists. They're wrong to describe it the way they're describing it now. This concern about election fraud is very legitimate. There's overwhelming evidence of it. In fact, in every story like this, I always look to see if the words New Jersey appear. New Jersey. And the reason I'm looking for New Jersey is because, remember, New Jersey Governor Mikey Sherrill, a Democrat, recently admitted that, yeah, she had thousands of non-citizens on the voter rolls in her state. Thousands. She allowed them to, you know, register to vote when they went to the DMV. And then subsequently, 400 of them, at least, hundreds of them, voted. Well, that's a big deal. Isn't that evidence of voter fraud? I'd say that's a pretty big deal. In a state, really? 400 people at least voted? How many more voted? What are you not telling us? So I looked for the words New Jersey, Jim, in this piece, and I found them. New Jersey does appear in the piece. They mention this, which is an unusual feature for one of these legacy media outlets when they're trying to downplay concerns about voter fraud. But listen to the way they describe it. It's just magical. Given the decades of evidence showing how rare non-citizen voting is, it's unclear what the administration will discover, how verifiable any findings will be, and what President Trump or Homeland Security Secretary Mark Wayne Mullen plans to do with these findings. They acknowledge, they say recently, roughly 400 non-citizens, a tiny fraction of the electorate, voted in New Jersey after a software glitch led to their improper registration. And that's it. That's the whole thing. That's the entire reference to New Jersey in this entire New York Times piece. Many paragraphs long, lots of whining about the president, lots of complaining that he's looking into problems with our elections. They say, oh, they're just a tiny fraction of the electorate. Well, first of all, they're not a member. They shouldn't be members of the electorate. They're non-citizens, you psychopaths. And the New York Times doesn't bother to tell its readership that these are just among the non-citizens who claimed not to be citizens when they were at the DMV. You see what happened? They went into the DMV. They registered to get their driver's license, presumably because they are legal immigrants. So they wanted to get a driver's license while they're here legally. And in the process of saying, I'm a non-citizen, the state of New Jersey registered them to vote anyway. Well, that would be a violation of the law, but they registered them to vote anyway. Now, we don't actually know the number of non-citizens who claimed to be citizens when they went to that New Jersey DMV. Mikey Sherrill never told us. Never. How many of those showed up? But then think about this. Here's the thing that's always stuck out to me. Well, if it's an innocent mistake, it was a mistake, it was a software glitch, then why did several hundred of them vote? That's the mistake? You blame the software company for non-citizens by the hundreds voting in the state of New Jersey? What does the software company have to do with that? Non-citizens violating the law en masse is a software company's problem? And the software company said, it's not even our problem. We didn't register them to vote. We just run the screen. All you do is you tap the screen, you say, I'm not a citizen. We don't register them to vote. The state of New Jersey did that. It's not on us. It's on you, Democrats. That's what these guys said. The Times didn't bother to tell us readership that. Didn't show up in the article. It's not even there. No, they're trying to prejudice your understanding of this story, as always. They want you to think that Donald Trump is just some conspiracy theory psychopath. There's no problem with our elections. Nothing to see here. And don't you dare attempt to fix them. Oh, we're going to fix them. We're definitely going to fix them. We have no choice. We've got to fix them. 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
1: Maybe she's accustomed to a never-ending work schedule. I think she is. But the press secretary job, just ask Caroline Leavitt, it is end to end. You never sleep. You have to have Trump's sleep schedule to be the White House press secretary, at least to do the job well. What if this is the explanation for the? I don't know. This could just be a shot in the dark. It definitely is a shot in the dark, and it'll be hilarious if it comes true. Interesting if it comes true. But I think she'd be very good at it. She'd be very good at it. She'd be good at handling the press. She'd be good at defending the president. She'd be good at advancing the successes of the administration. She's very smart, very talented. My morning news consumption these days, I really don't get a chance, because we're preparing for the podcast, I don't usually get a chance to flip to Maria's program. But that's the kind of thing. Occasionally, I'd be like, hey, you know, what are they talking about on the television networks? What's worth listening to? I would flip to Maria's show, because Maria, I always found Maria Bartiromo to have very good news judgment. As a guy who has to, like, choose the order in which you talk about things each day and how to break them down, the analysis, I always thought Maria always had very sharp news judgment and was very talented at this work. So it's sad to see her go. It's sad to see her not on television, I guess, in this capacity, but potentially maybe White House press secretary. Again, just some idle Vince show speculation. That's what we're doing here. No big rumor mill that I'm drawing from to get there. But I did get a smart text from a smart friend who said, what if this is press secretary? Could be. They've been casting about for who's going to take the job today. Of course, J.D. Vance is standing at the lectern in the absence of having a press secretary. He was joking earlier that the president just told him before he stepped up to the lectern, he was meeting in the Oval Office with him. And he said, be careful, if you do good enough, I might actually make you the press secretary. So J.D. Vance said, I've got to mess up today at least once so that the president doesn't do that. He doesn't want to have the Marco Rubio situation. Five jobs at once. The vice president's got enough on his plate. Although there's another shot. Remember, early on this program, Jim, I said that J.D. Vance should be a part-time White House press secretary. He's very good at it, and I'd like to see him put this into the rotation more. But we'll see. Who's got the job? Is it Scott Jennings? That was the chatter. I don't think so. I think they backed away from that a little bit. But we'll see. Maria, maybe?
2: What keeps you up at night? Do you wonder if what you've saved will be enough? 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
5: I'm Jim Arthur in the KVOR 24/7 News Center. The judge in the Barry Morphew murder case wants to know where Barry Morphew has been. The question comes up after a report he was involved in a car accident in Denver last week. He allegedly hit two vehicles and then tried to pay the driver cash for the damages on one of the cars because he didn't have insurance. That driver said she was calling police. Morphew then took off. He's on home confinement while out of jail awaiting trial in the death of his wife, Suzanne, whose remains were found 3 years ago outside the town of Sawatch. Morphew's original order would only allow him to leave home in an emergency. A new order now says he must stay at home with no exceptions. The judge will address this sometime next week. Colorado Springs police arresting a man Wednesday afternoon wanted for attempted murder and kidnapping. The suspect, 33-year-old Brandon Pierce. Police have been looking for him. They found him coming out of a store. He got into a car. They would follow him. He would be dropped off.

0: a home in the 4100 block of Cougar Place. Someone in that home allowed them to search the residence, but they couldn't find Pierce. Then police brought in a canine officer, and they found Pierce hiding under an air mattress. Among the charges he's facing, attempted murder, second-degree assault, third-degree assault, and witness intimidation. Human remains were discovered Tuesday evening at Lake Pueblo State Park. The Pueblo County Sheriff's Department said they received a call from a person who said they found what looked like a body at the park. The department said first responders indicated a set of remains was located. KVOR weather from the 11 Alert Team at KKTV. Very nice Thursday, partly cloudy, hot with a high near 90. Tomorrow, slight chance of rain in the afternoon, and we stay hot with a high again near 90 degrees. I'm Jim Arthur. 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
8: 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The Vince Show.
9: Mm-hmm. This is interesting. So J.D. Vance is still going in his press briefing, and another interesting moment. A lot of interesting moments today with the Vice President of the United States. Here's one. The presidential campaign speculation about 2028 continues. Another one of my old reporters, Christian Daytok, in there. Jim, have you seen what Christian Daytok is wearing today with the Washington Examiner? Have you seen? He's wearing a bright orange jacket, blaze orange, like he's going hunting in this thing. He's got an orange jacket on. Now, I've mentioned this before. Some of the reporters who go to the Brady Press briefing room have figured out the women, it's easier to do because you don't have the regular colors, like the black and the blue suits. They'll wear brightly colored dresses and things to catch your eye so that you might call on them. It's a bit of a, you know, psychological game they have going on in there. I've never seen a dude do this. Christian Daytok wearing a blaze orange jacket today. So J.D. Vance calls on him, and one of the questions that Christian raised was about 2028 and some of this reporting that Ted Cruz wants to be president. In fact, Ted Cruz said that. He's been saying that lately. I want to be president. I want to be president. And in fact, Ted Cruz just did another podcast with someone called Patrick Bet David. It's called the PBD podcast. And he was a little more openly crapping on J.D. Vance and saying that the MOU was a failure and that was terrible and we should have never done that and saying it's J.D. Vance's fault, despite the fact that President Trump literally told J.D. Vance to do it. Hey, I need you to do this. So J.D. Vance goes in and does it. But at any rate, Ted Cruz crapping all over him. And so the question today to the vice president of the United States was like, what do you have to say about these guys who are jockeying to maybe run for president in 2028? There's a claim that Pete Hegseth also is interested in making a presidential run. The media is saying this. I haven't seen much about that from him. But here is J.D. Vance answering that. Listen.
10: Okay, thank you, sir. And then I know you don't want to talk about your own potential 2028 prospects. But Senator Ted Cruz and your good friend, Secretary Hegseth, apparently have been privately and publicly, in the case of Senator Cruz, positioning for 2028. Could you see yourself supporting either one of them for a presidential campaign?
11: That's an innovative way to ask the question, but I'm still not going to take the bait. Look, first of all, I'd encourage any Republican, if you care about the country, and I think all of us do, you should be focused not on a job a few years from now, you should be focused on the midterms. And that's the approach that I've taken. I think people sometimes don't believe me because they assume you're the vice president. You must think about this all the time. What I'm focused on, man, is trying to get as many Republicans as elected as possible so that we can do as much good as possible for the second 2 years of the Trump administration. That's a long time. There's a lot of opportunity there. And this job is so crazy. Look at this, guys. We're at the White House. That's the front lawn of the White House. We get an opportunity to come to work every day and make 350 million people's lives better. That's what we have to be focused on. And so politically, I'm very much focused on the midterm elections. I mean, Pete is a great guy. And yeah, I could see myself supporting a whole host of people. But most importantly, right now, I've got a lot of people that I'm supporting right now to get elected for the November 2026 elections. And on Ted Cruz, I mean, look, man, he's just clearly, Ted is a very authentic and likable guy, and I'm sure he'll do great. Newsweek.
9: Oh my goodness.
11: Newsweek.
9: How does Ted Cruz think that one? He's so authentic and likable. He's gonna be great. That was a funny response. That was funny. Did you enjoy that? I enjoyed that. That's always been Ted Cruz's big problem, has always been overcoming the likability gap. The beard works, though. Candidly, I thought the beard was a massive improvement. Also, I like, you know, we kid, but Ted Cruz, I like that he's a constitutionalist, you know. I like that he's sincerely into the Constitution. He's whip smart. He's whip smart. There's no question about that. That was a funny little dig, though. He's so likable. He'll have no problem. That's funny. And then, actually, Maria Bartiromo, I just heard somebody began asking about Bartiromo next. The fact that she's out at Fox, I'm not sure this rises to the level of a White House press briefing, unless, of course, maybe she does become the next White House press secretary. Take a listen.
12: Just left Fox News. Is she going to be the next White House press secretary?
11: I don't know, man. No, I don't think so. You know, I just saw the news literally as I walked out before. I love Maria. I think she's an amazing person, amazing talent. I don't get involved in the personal drama of media stations. In fact, I'd like to invite Peter Ducey to come up here and answer a question about what happened to Maria. But I think whatever she does, look, she's going to do great, and I wish her all the best. She's a very, very dear friend. I haven't even talked to her, so I don't know the backstory about why she's decided to leave Fox News.
9: You hear that?
11: I'm going to do a...
9: Somebody must have an earpiece to the Vince show on inside of the Brady Press briefing room, because the guy just straight up asked, is she going to be the next White House press secretary? That went from idle speculation here to White House press briefing question in about 4 seconds flat.
11: I'm going to do a couple more. I've got whip. Okay, on the side here. Okay, pink tie.
13: There we go. That's why I wore the pink tie today.
11: That's right.
13: I knew you would see it.
9: See?
13: Anyway. 9 justices, we all know, growing up since grammar school, there are 9 justices on the U.S. Supreme Court.
11: Yep.
13: How long does it stay that way based on what happened yesterday in the House?
11: What do you mean?
13: Well, you know, going forward, how confident are you that we'll remain at 9?
11: Well, look, our commitment in the Trump administration is that we would like to have 9 Supreme Court justices. That's the way that it's been for a long time, and we think that's the way that it should stay. We also know that Democrats have explicitly promised that they will pack the United States Supreme Court if they're given additional power. And again, this is why I think that the choice in this election is not between this set of policies that are good and this set of policies that are not so good. The choice in the election really is between crazy people who are trying to rig the game and common sense people who you may have disagreements with from time to time, but at least they're rooted in common sense.
9: All right, so great answer. And what the vice president is referring to and what that reporter was referring to was this this big thing yesterday. The United States House of Representatives put forward a constitutional amendment yesterday in the hopes of basically adding to the Constitution a requirement that the United States Supreme Court stay locked at 9 justices, just 9 justices. That was the plan put forward by Congressman Andy Biggs of Arizona yesterday in order to get a constitutional amendment. You need 2/3 majority of both houses to pass it. It's not a political question. It shouldn't be anyway. It wasn't about any sort of policy or taxes or military spending, anything like that. It was just, hey, should we leave the Supreme Court the same way it's been for a very long time now? And Democrats voted against it yesterday. It gets defeated from becoming a constitutional amendment by virtue of Democrat votes yesterday. Now, why is that? Because the Democrats have said explicitly their plan is to pack the court. That's why. They want to pack the United States Supreme Court. You just heard from Jim Clyburn this past weekend saying that very thing. It's time to pack the court. They want to increase it to 13, because that's a lucky number. They want to change it to 13 justices. They will not, they haven't said this out loud, but this is, of course, what they mean. They will not allow a single person who's faithful to the Constitution to appear on that court. Ted Cruz could not throw his hat into the ring and become a United States Supreme Court justice under those circumstances. At all. At all. No, they're going to pack it full of a bunch of Ketanji Brown Jacksons. Servants of the Democrat Party's power politics. Not faithful to the United States Constitution at all. House Democrats, this is an NBC headline. House Democrats block constitutional amendment to lock Supreme Court at 9 justices. The joint resolution offered by Congressman Andy Biggs called for amending the Constitution to say very simply, quote, the Supreme Court of the United States shall be composed of 9 justices consisting of 1 chief justice and 8 associate justices. Voted down by Democrats yesterday. It's been a banner week for these Democrats. So in addition to voting for court packing yesterday, they also voted this week to reject a resolution condemning socialism in the United States of America to reject. Now, they had a couple of Democrats. There were 8 of them that joined in the resolution to condemn socialism. Just 8 in that big old House of Representatives. 2 of them voting this week to advance it on a procedural basis to get it to that final vote. And this is causing absolute pandemonium in the Democrat Party. Just complete outrage that any Democrats would vote to condemn socialism this week. And Hakeem Jeffries was just on with Don Lemon. And I have to apologize in advance, a bit of a trigger warning for you here. This will be some of the most low IQ audio we've ever played on this program. But this is Don Lemon getting the names of the lawmakers completely wrong, talking to the dial-up Democrat Hakeem Jeffries. And Jeffrey's promising that he's about to punish some of these Democrats. Listen.
14: This was yesterday or earlier in the week. 2 House Democrats, Dan Goldman and Marie Gusenkamp Perez, broke ranks and joined Republicans to force a 210 to 208 vote advance in resolution condemning socialism, which the House then adopted 2020 to 192. How do you feel about that? Because the DSA and socialism has been a big issue and is going to be a big issue going into November. I know that may not be a short answer, but I'd like to hear one if you haven't.
9: By the way, this is the guy that President Trump called the dumbest man on television back when he was on television. Yep.
15: Yeah, and I think it's Jared Golden was One of those two.
14: It's Jared Golden, not Dan Golden.
15: That's right.
14: Dan Golden.
15: And
14: thank you.
15: I want to make sure that, you know, I don't hear from Dan after this conversation. but, you know, listen, we issued a statement yesterday that was pretty clear from House Democratic leadership indicating that we viewed the fact that we were blindsided by two of our colleagues as a significant breach of trust with respect to a procedural vote that was on its way to failing had everybody remained unified and every single Democrat who was present but two voted against the rule. Now, the rule is what gave the Republicans the ability to advance several different bills on the floor this week, including a resolution that in part related to the advancement of the voter suppression piece of legislation that Donald Trump has been so obsessed with, the so-called Save America Act, which is really the Suppress the Vote Act. So we indicated that it was a significant breach that requires a serious response, and we have referred the matter to the Committee on Caucus Rules for further discussion and action.
9: Uh-oh, you've been referred to the Committee on Caucus Rules. Just you wait until they catch up with you. But that's the, you know, that's the message here from these Democrats. We're going to punish you. We're going to punish you if you condemn socialism. J.D. Vance is right. You know, his grandfather, Democrat, would not recognize this Democrat Party. I would venture a guess that quite a few of you, at one point Democrat voters in your life, don't recognize that party anymore. At all. At all. Here they are, not just making excuses for socialism, but warmly embracing this ideology that is totally destructive to every country that it has taken hold in. Every single one. Here's one of the top Democrats in the House. Her name's Catherine Clark, saying this week that Democrats are absolutely unified with the socialists.
16: Democratic whip, the minority whip in the House. Eight House Democrats, as you know, facing tough re-election fights, voted to actually support a Republican-led resolution denouncing socialism just last night. Does that show that the issue of socialism is actually beginning to divide the party?
17: No, it doesn't. What we are seeing is that we are absolutely united. And again, people want us to pay attention to what they're going through.
9: We are totally united. We love the socialists. They're so important to our party's power. And we will not condemn them. This is who we're up against. And every voter should know it. More ahead on The Vince Show.
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9: Texas news for Jim specifically, and then for anybody else who wants to hear it. Ken Paxton getting some backup here from Elon Musk. Elon Musk is now pouring $800,000 over the course of the last month through his America PAC into races, including in Maine and Texas. That would be Susan Collins and Ken Paxton. These are important races, big time. Elon coming in. He's expected to spend millions of dollars. He authorized his super PAC to spend over $100 million to help Republicans this year. That's wonderful news. There was a funny moment yesterday. The president of the United States was talking about Ken Paxton. He did it at two different events. He was at the Rose Garden last night And this is the kind of commentary that I am going to miss when he's not president of the United States. I love this commentary. Here's President Trump saying, you know, Ken Paxton may not be the best thing to look at or listen to, but damn, he's a great attorney general.
19: We're going to go to Texas and work for Ken Paxton, who's a great guy. I mean, so Ken Paxton, you might not like the way he dresses. And I say this, it's so insulting to him, but I might as well say it. You might not like the way he looks. You might not love his look. You might not love his television interviews. But he was the best attorney general in the country, perhaps. He was one of the best in the entire country. And that speaks a lot louder than the suit he's wearing that doesn't look so great. Or than anything, frankly. He was maybe the best attorney, and everybody admits it. He was a great attorney general in Texas.
9: You know something? I'm very disappointed in the crowd that was there. That was laugh out loud funny. I was howling this morning, Jim. I was going through my notes this morning watching things that had transpired overnight. I had missed that until I saw the clip today. And I'm howling watching this because it is. You're not supposed to say that. That's not the way it works in American politics. What you're supposed to do is like Ken Paxton is the greatest. He's had a central casting. He's perfect. He should be the next U.S. senator. Trump's just like, I'm just going to tell you the truth exactly about what I think about the guy. Not the best on television. I don't love the way he dresses, but damn, he's going to be great for America. He'll be great for the American people when he gets to the United States Senate. And you should do everything you can to help get him across the finish line, Texas. I actually think that's better. I think the honest approach is better. That's like Santa Claus at Miracle on 34th Street telling kids to go to other stores besides Macy's. You know what I mean? It's like, go get the thing over there. He's so honest. Everyone's like, I actually like that guy. I like that guy. It's great. It's super great. Maybe we'll get to see Ken Paxton next week, Jim, when we're hanging out in Dallas. Perhaps. That would be wise. A shout out. Hey, Ken. Mr. Attorney General, excuse me. Let me be respectful. Stop by. We'd love to chat with you when we're in Dallas next week. A lot of shows coming. I'll talk to you tomorrow on The Vince Show.
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7: 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We'll be talking about protest. 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Did you ever protest? 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
10: A note from the jury. I'm Lisa Brady, Fox News. The nine women and three men deliberating the fate of Lindsay Clancy in Massachusetts over the killing of her three young children just reaching out to the judge on day six of deliberations.
11: This note comes 8 hours after their last note, which said that they were still deadlocked. That note yesterday came in after lunch. They went home. They came back today. And now we hear from them.
10: Fox's Brian Yenes at the courthouse in Plymouth, where the judge gave the jury a so-called dynamite charge yesterday, considered final instructions before possibly declaring a mistrial if they remain deadlocked. There's no confirmation yet what's in the jury's latest note. They've been weighing several possible options, including murder or lesser counts of second-degree murder or manslaughter, or not guilty, including not guilty by reason of insanity. A message to Iran about control over the Strait of Hormuz.
8: You've got to stop shooting at commercial shipping.
10: And Vice President J.D. Vance says the U.S. won't talk to Iran unless they stop shooting at commercial shipping. Leading a White House briefing, he also tells reporters,
8: I wouldn't call it a war. Right now, there is no active shooting. I recognize there have been places where this has flared up. Major combat operations, again, major combat operations lasted for about 6 weeks.
10: Declining to put a timetable on ending the conflict or detail any next steps against the regime as an economic pressure campaign continues. Iran launching more strikes on U.S. Gulf allies earlier following U.S. strikes earlier this week. The vice president also fielding multiple questions on the midterm elections.
8: If you're worried about affordability, how is the Democrats' tax increase going to make your life more affordable?
10: Arguing Democrats will undo Republican tax cuts. And again, the jury at the Lindsey Clancy murder trial is sending a note to the judge. We don't know yet what's in it. America is listening to Fox News.
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16: Lots of sunshine, but some increasing cloud cover heading into the afternoon hours, mostly for our southern areas. There could be a few drops of rain also over the Palmer Divide later this evening, otherwise dry and sunny, with hot temperatures close to 90. With the KKTV 11 Alert Weather, I'm meteorologist Kevin Bloomberg.
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29: Heyo, Southern Colorado. It is 104 on a Thursday afternoon, September 3rd, here on KVOR AM 740. I'm your host, Dirk Hobbs. Hey, how you doing? We're almost done with this week. We're moving into a Labor Day weekend. Hopefully, you've got some great plans coming up. It is going to be a spectacular weekend. We got the balloon party down at Memorial Park with the Sports Corporation. This is the 50th annual Balloon Labor Day liftoff. It is absolutely a terrific event. They're expecting close to 200,000 people down there over the course of the weekend, and it is going to be a lot of fun. We're not quite as big as the Albuquerque Balloon Fiesta, but we are up and coming, that is for sure. There's going to be a lot of balloons there, a lot of activities during the entire weekend. And it's not just the liftoffs and the balloon glows. They've got music, they've got food, they've got all kinds of entertainment and engagement places for your kiddos. So come on out and have some fun. It's at Memorial Park starting this Saturday bright and early. And we will be in a balloon going up first thing in the morning. I have the privilege of going up in one of those. I think it's the Rainbow Riders. I think that's what they call themselves. Anyway, good stuff. September 24th, we are throwing a big party, and we want to invite you, as well as over 190 businesses throughout Southern Colorado, for our Best in Business Cocktail Reception and Awards. It's a fun evening. It's going to be over at the Colorado Springs City Hub today, on that date. And we're just, you know, we're going to have a few cocktails. We're going to pass out some awards. Over 30,000 votes came in over the course of almost 2.5 months, voting for various companies throughout Southern Colorado, from Douglas County south to Trinidad and Canyon City east to Kansas. They came out in droves to say, hey, we support this business. I'm sure there were a lot of employees voting for their own company, but we also had this category called the Community Awards section, and this is about 25 categories that we're going to reveal live at that program, probably around the 5 p.m. mark. So it starts at 2 to 4 with a business expo, so we expect a couple hundred people to get to know some area businesses and service providers in the region, and then we move into our cocktail hour at 4, yes, 4. Doesn't have to be 5 o'clock anymore. Jimmy Buffett was full of it. You only have to be at 4. So we're going to start pouring then, and then we're going to get into the awards. So hopefully you can make it. You can sign up at SoCoDigest.com. The invitation is right there on the top banner. All right, let me get to some news that's making headlines this hour. America's service economy picked up speed in August. The Institute for Supply Management says its services index rose 55.4%, and with new orders reaching their strongest level in about 3.5 years. But there's cautionary signal. Prices paid by service businesses climbed to their highest level in roughly 3 years as well. The U.S. trade deficit widened sharply in July. The deficit increased 24.4% to $88.6 billion as imports increased faster than exports. Here in Colorado, a major Colorado electricity infrastructure project has hit another legal hurdle. The Colorado Supreme Court declined to fast-track Xcel Energy's appeal in a land dispute affecting connections between two Eastern Plains wind projects and the utility's $1.7 billion Colorado Power Pathway transmission system. The underlying case now continues to go through normal appeals process. Even closer to home here in Southern Colorado, we've been updating you guys on this all week. The Arkansas River story, where after 4.25 million gallons of untreated wastewater entered the river from Pueblo last week, Colorado Parks and Wildlife has now expanded its water contact advisory to 10 state wildlife areas and the Los Animas State Fish Hatchery. Testing continues to show unsafe E. coli levels between Pueblo and John Martin Reservoir. As of this time, at the time of this report, state agriculture officials say there is currently no indication that the lower Arkansas Valley produce is unsafe to eat, and public drinking water systems downstream were able to shut off the river intake before the contamination arrived. Quick check on markets. All three indices are up. The Dow Jones up 0.1, NASDAQ 0.5, and the S&P 0.1. So you're up to speed on the bigger news happening around the region and the nation. We're going to get to work here with a gentleman I've known for a little while now in town. Max Kupp, Executive Director for Exponential Impact, is in the house with us today. And we're going to talk about a lot of things, particularly the startup ecosystem here in Southern Colorado and what Exponential Impact is doing. If you want to follow along, I encourage you to do so at exponentialimpact.com while we're having this conversation. And if you are starting a business and you've got a minimally viable product and some other things that you're thinking about taking to market, I encourage you to become very familiar with this organization because they're doing some great things, including last week's Startup Week, which was a record week for the startup Southern Colorado Startup Week. It was absolutely fabulous, Max. I mean, you guys had over 1,500 registrations, and a heck of a lot of programming went into that.
0: Yeah, we had about 1,500 registrations. Nearly 900 people were engaging in all of these different events. Ooh. We had about 22 events throughout the week. There's a lot happening here in the innovation and startup ecosystem, and to me, it just proved that there's hunger. There's people want more. Yep. So it's fun.
29: Well, we're really being intentional in the last several years, and I know you've really elevated the performance of Exponential Impact and their outreach and their ability to really make contact with folks that are trying to get their idea out of their head, out of the notebook, and maybe even into market. So congratulations on so far and what's going on. Give us a little background on your journey here to the role you fill with Exponential Impact and your background kind of in this segment.
0: Yeah, well, so for me, my background really is in building community. That's what I've done everywhere that I've been.
29: Okay.
0: And when you look at Exponential Impact, it's a community of entrepreneurs, community of tech folks. It's a give first community. That is the ethos that lives at XI. And mm-hmm. so that's what people are drawn to. And entrepreneurs are the most giving crew that there is. Everybody there, you know, it's whether it's monetary or advice, entrepreneurs give and give. And so truthfully, it's kind of easy in that respect.
29: Yeah.
0: People make it easy. But for us, it's been finding entrepreneurs where they're at, which sometimes is at home, sometimes is the coffee shop, sometimes it's at their building after midnight. Okay. So that's always the struggle that we're trying to keep up with.
29: Where are you from originally?
0: I'm from Michigan. Yeah, okay. I grew up in Lansing, Michigan. I was a trader. I went to University of Michigan, so I went over to Ann Arbor and loved it there. But
29: go easy on them, folks.
0: I'll take it. I'll take it. I love it. I love the competition. It's college football's back, baby.
29: Oh, amen, brother.
0: Yeah. I moved out here about 10 years ago.
29: Okay.
0: And haven't looked back. I mean, I still love the state, but I love it here. This community just opened its arms to me.
29: Yeah. And what attracted you to the region? Because I know you met Vance early on.
0: Mm-hmm.
29: Was that part of the allure here?
0: No, I mean, mostly it was the mountains. Oh. Mountains were always okay. The goal.
29: All right.
0: That was the first thing, you know, and when people talk about kind of the live work lifestyle, that was what I wanted. So I was drawn here to that. And really there was some initial people that I reached out to. Hannah Parsons, who was a founder of XI, was one of them. Susan Edmondson, who ran the downtown partnership, mm-hmm. Jamie Fabos, who's the mayor's chief of staff,
29: sure.
0: All of them opened the door and said, "Hey, I'm happy to have coffee with you."
29: Awesome.
0: And that led me into my first role at Kono and then have moved on since. And really, I've been focused on building community.
29: And you're doing it well, my friend. So give us an executive summary of Exponential Impact and what it is.
0: Yeah, you know, our mission is to develop the best entrepreneurs humanly possible. And I like to focus on the human part of that statement because we really focus on the entrepreneur, the human at the core of that business. Startup is hard. And so we know that you're much more likely to succeed if we can provide you with more knowledge, more resources, and most importantly, more connections or community around you as you're going through that journey.
29: Mm-hmm.
0: And our goal is to help you figure out, you know, is this the startup that's going to hit and how can we help you get there? Or is it that, you know, this idea isn't the one that's going to work? Let's help you get onto the one that is. And that's where we can help you really scale your
29: You know, I appreciate venture. That comment because Dr. Plummer was in here last week or the week before, and he was talking about the entrepreneurial journey in general and how people sometimes push too hard, too long on an idea that just doesn't have the stickiness that it's going to take to go to market.
0: Yeah.
29: And I'd love that he was able to discern that because people do have those ideas that they're just hell-bent on making sure it happens.
0: Yeah.
29: But sometimes we just need to put the quit in it.
0: Yeah, you know, it's I have total empathy for those folks who are given everything that they have mm-hmm. to try to make it work. But sometimes you just don't have product market fit or mm-hmm. you did in a smaller section of the population than you thought was going to work.
29: Right.
0: And so it doesn't always work. And for some folks, it looks a lot sexier than it is.
29: Mm-hmm.
0: And so once you get in it, you kind of find out, actually, maybe that's not what I needed to be doing.
29: Yeah.
0: You know, and that's an okay. That's an acceptable answer too. I think one thing that we find though is that grit, that resilience, that hustle, that's stuff that every company is looking for. So whether it's your startup that you're successful with or you keep going down that route, or, you know, you're a bigger company that's looking for some talent, it's a spot to check out is Exponential Impact and the talent that's around us in this region.
29: Very good.
0: There's a lot of hustle.
29: There is a lot of hustle here, and our reputation as an innovation hub is starting to percolate here in Southern Colorado. It wasn't for a long time, but now it is. And we have some of the infrastructure necessary to facilitate that from top to bottom, from early entry to phase two and beyond. When we come back with Max, we'll talk a little bit more about the function of Exponential Impact and how you can get involved. Stay tuned.
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0: All right, we are back here with the Business Signal. I'm your host, Dirk Hobbs. It's about 1:18 on a Thursday afternoon here, September 3rd. We're hanging out with Max Kopp. He is the executive director at Exponential Impact. If you've not heard of this organization throughout Southern Colorado, you are certainly welcome to get to know them, especially if you're one of those folks who has some ideas that you think might have a potential for commercialization. And it's a great organization. You go to exponentialimpact.com. And they can help give you some early direction on whether or not you have a minimally viable product and maybe what next steps are for you getting it out of the notebook and onto a platform or into the commercial world where you can do some good. As of the summer of 2026, Exponential Impact has poured a lot of resources out there for startups, and they have had extraordinary participation. And we want to keep that momentum because Southern Colorado doesn't necessarily have a national reputation for innovation and entrepreneurship, but that is changing very, very quickly. And it's changed especially here in the state of Colorado, where the noise about Southern Colorado's innovation and entrepreneur ecosystem is percolating quite well. And we want to continue to invite investors and participants of all levels into this region to help us build out this infrastructure, which consists of small business development support, angel investment, private equity for some of the bigger ideas and companies that are out there and a little more mature, as well as venture capital. So all of it's on the table, and all of it has a real solid infrastructure that is being built here in Southern Colorado for the first time in many, many years. It's exciting, and we're starting to see a lot of gravitational pull come together with this, Max. I'm going to let you talk about it. You've had extraordinary success with some of these programs. Talk about the start with the startups that participated in XI programs.
1: Yeah, so like you mentioned, we've had 105 startups over these past 8 years that have come through XI programs. We've learned a lot in that time. And the best part of it is that means we have 105 alumni that we have a network for.
0: Yeah.
1: And so we're getting to the point now where we see some of those startups that came through 2, 3, 4, 5 years ago that are getting on to their later on funding rounds. And they're also getting to those points where they can then give back as alumni. And so we're getting to that kind of critical mass that you mentioned before, with alumni who become mentors, and then really with a network of folks that we can bring around any startup that comes in and say, okay, you're looking to go to market. Here's who you need. You need somebody in revenue. You need somebody to make sure that your IP is straight. And you need somebody who can help you with your tech roadmap.
0: Right.
1: And we've got those folks with experience.
0: Very good.
1: So that is really setting us up nicely for the future, where we've got some expansion of programs. You know, we run something for idea to prototype. Mm-hmm. We run something for MVP to market. And then in 2027, we've got something for those scaling tech companies where they want to connect with others who are in that same spot.
0: Absolutely. And you guys have helped generate a considerable amount of revenue over these past years.
1: Yeah, absolutely. About $145 million in revenues generated by those 105 startups, and about $73 million in investment. And all of that leads to economic development for our region. You know, mm-hmm. That's high-paying tech jobs, and really that's catching eyes, you know,
0: yeah,
1: from across the state. And, you know, a lot of our folks are getting to the point where they are starting to see more and more investment from across the state and across the country.
0: That's good news. All right. Talk about those high paying tech jobs.
1: Yeah. So, when you look at the average wage of a tech job, you're bringing in people who are software engineers. In some mm-hmm. cases, you're bringing hardware engineers. These are folks who have a high demand skill set. And what's nice about Colorado Springs is that we have the space that they want to work. We have the space where they want to live.
0: Mm-hmm.
1: Really, all the other employers that are around, this is a big focus here, is how do we keep some of that talent here? And in the past, I think it's been hard for many tech startups or folks in the tech industry to find some of those roles, but it's getting a bit easier and easier.
0: That's good.
1: Which is exactly what we want.
0: Well, we haven't really intentionally created an on-ramp for companies, mm-hmm. right? So you've got Brandon over at SBDC. You've got, you know, your counterpart and your cohort, you know, Luke and Dr. Larry and mm-hmm. and Brad down at Emerging Campus and others throughout the community that are really hyper-focused together. And that's what I love about this particular little ecosystem we're yep. in, is that everybody's generally swimming the same direction and nobody's trying to steal somebody else's thunder.
1: It's pretty special. You know, I think, again, getting to that maturity point where I think about it like Maslow's hierarchy. You know, at the beginning, everybody's like, I just got to live. But now each of our organizations has been around for, you know, at least 7 years. Mm-hmm. And we're to the point where, okay, we can start to look outside of our borders. We know we're going to be around next year. We know right. we're going to be around the year after that. So we can start to say, okay, how do I partner with Catalyst? How do I partner with Emergent? How do I partner with Larry and Epic? Yeah. You know, like these... When we can do something like we did with Startup Week, where mm-hmm. we all partner together, we're starting to kind of cross-pollinate, yeah. learn from each other. Right. You know, you talk about dual-use companies or startups. That's what we want. Indeed. We can teach people the commercial side. Catalyst can bring folks into the defense side. You know, that's real partnership.
0: Absolutely.
1: Yeah.
0: Well, you guys had a tremendous week. What is 1,500 reservations or registrations tell you about the energy level in the region?
1: Yeah. I mean, to me, it's really a sign that there is a hunger for connecting with other folks that are in tech. Mm-hmm. There's a hunger to see what's going on. You know, we had a really cool day where we went to Taro Dynamics.
0: Great,
1: you know,
0: company
1: they,
0: here.
1: Yeah, yep. And they just raised a big round. I think one Bow River or one funds. I think it was one Bow River is backing them, and they're going to be hiring another 100 employees locally.
0: Yeah.
1: And so we got to tour their facilities. We got to see their drones. Fantastic founder Matthew over there.
0: Yep.
1: That is what people are hungry for. They want to see what's happening.
0: And well, and they need a place to go.
1: Yeah.
0: Right? I mean, you got the hunger. That's great. And folks have probably said, wow, I'm kind of on my own for a long time. But mm-hmm. now you're not. I mean, you've got all this, the groups that we just mentioned –

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1: Bush administration as legal counsel. He's done multiple tours. And I think it was in the Army. Mm-hmm. He is an impressive person, and he's willing to give back. I mean, they came and they ran a workshop with the city of Colorado Springs where we had groups of people come in and say, we're going to work in this specific day on solving a problem for the city of Colorado Springs. We're going to get to the root of that problem, and then we're going to try to prototype something in a day. And at the end of it, we had some incredible presentations. Boodle gave a $500 prize for the first place in that. But really, to me, that shows that they're giving back to the community. And really, France, you know, he did another thing later on that week with the Founders Dinner, where he came and gave a speech to about 75 or so students, high school and college, and sat for the entire evening. So it's special when you get those founders that are willing to give back to the community.
2: Yeah, sounds like Boodle's dug in here in Colorado Springs.
1: Absolutely. Their whole team's going to be here in a couple weeks, where we'll have 30 people that are volunteering in the community, that are at our office spaces, that are connecting with one another, and connecting with other companies. And that's what we need a bit more of in our ecosystem, is some of that energy from those tech companies that are humming. You know, they raised a round, they've got 150,000 plus users, and they're growing. And it's still hard for France, you know, and he'd tell you that, which is the really nice part. He's willing to be vulnerable about it.
2: And so am I, ladies and gentlemen. You know, building a media business is not easy. But, you know, we're determined to be a resource and an asset to Southern Colorado business and economic development conversations. You know, we're going to stay out of the political, you know, societal issues. And we're really going to focus on what makes innovation, entrepreneurship, and business tick. I mean, it's tough enough to begin with. You don't need those kinds of distractions. So we stay in that lane. If you want to check us out, we've got weekly news reports, daily updates, and of course our monthly award-winning edition of the Business Digest comes out first of every month, or very near that date. If it's not a Sunday, you can go to socodigest.com and pick that up. And we have tons of events where we connect you with other business leaders Max Cupp here over at Exponential Impact, where you can start to get plugged in and find out where you can go for the resources and tools you need. All right, when we come back after the break, we'll get into a little more of what Exponential Impact does and how you can get involved.
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3: I'm Lindsay Boach in the KKTV 11 Newsroom on 740 KVOR. A Colorado man accused of killing his wife will be in court next week for a bond hearing. Barry Morphew is now confined to his home after a hit-and-run crash in Denver that he's accused of being involved in. That's according to a court order passed down by a judge in his upcoming trial. Morphew's accused of murder in the death of his wife, Suzanne Morphew. The 12th Judicial DA's office, which is prosecuting Morphew's murder case, tells us they are not commenting on this new information. We also contacted Morphew's attorney for a response and have not yet heard back. State and local officials are addressing a sewage spill that sent millions of gallons of untreated wastewater into the Arkansas River. Officials say the leak has been stopped, but elevated bacterial levels are still being monitored downstream, raising concerns for farmers, ranchers, recreational users, and communities that rely on the river. The city of Pueblo said a temporary repair stopped the leak over the weekend, with crews working to complete a permanent repair. In the 11 Newsroom, I'm Lindsay Boach.
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8: Lots of sunshine, but some increasing cloud cover heading into the afternoon hours, mostly for our southern areas. There could be a few drops of rain also over the Palmer Divide later this evening, otherwise dry and sunny, with hot temperatures close to 90. With the KKTV 11 Alert Weather, I'm meteorologist Kevin Bloomberg.
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10: All right, we're back here second half with the Business Signal on a Thursday afternoon, about 1:34 here in Southern Colorado. Glad you're with us. We are having a good time talking to Max Cupp. He is the executive director over at Exponential Impact, and he's got a lot to say about how we're constructing our ecosystem here for innovation and entrepreneurship and startups. And we're also talking about an angel network that we're going to get into in the fourth quarter, so you're going to want to stick around for that, and how we're intentionally building that infrastructure here so there's an ongoing conversation. It's not sporadic. It's ongoing. And if you want to become a part of that, maybe you've thought, gosh, you know, I wouldn't mind investing in some things. And, well, let's find out if you're qualified as an angel investor and how to do it. And this is a good place to listen in and see how we can do that, as well as continue to attract higher level VCs and private equity groups to the conversation. We've got a great group here in town, One Bow River, who's done some extraordinary work with a lot of startups that are now in the world. They are full grown businesses. One of those is BlueStack. It's a global company now here, based in Southern Colorado, based in Colorado Springs, led by Seth Harvey. Just phenomenal work. And then some of the ideas and innovations coming in our national security discussion in general, but security apparatus, drones, and technology, software technology for measuring different things on our planet and elsewhere. I've seen some of these things, folks. It'll blow your mind what's going on here in Southern Colorado. We're going to keep it here. All right, Max, let's go back to work, man. You guys had a great week. Startup Week was a huge success. 1,500 registrants. You had 900 people taking part in aspects of this throughout the week at any given time. Mm-hmm. The mayor even fired up a proclamation for you guys. Tell us a little bit.
11: Yeah. So the mayor came to the startup showcase. So Wednesday evening, we had about 20 startups that were all had some sort of interactivity. So it was a way that people could actually engage with the startup. And mayor came through the showcase. It was a full room over at the End Center for the Arts.
10: People
11: were having a great time. And at at the end, you know, the mayor did a proclamation for Startup Week. They kind of surprised us, which was fun.
10: Oh, was that right?
11: Yeah, we didn't know it was coming until, okay. You know, right around when it was happening. And so the mayor's team came through and proclaimed it Startup Week. And really, like, it deserved it.
10: Okay.
11: It was fun.
10: Hopefully, John Michael had some talking points for you. To thanks, Mayor.
11: Yeah, exactly. He's always got me ready.
10: Oh, that's awesome. All right, talk about our regional ecosystem because again, we've kind of tapped on it. Florence, Trinidad, even Canyon City's got a little tech start action going on up there. Of course, a lot of it's focused here in El Paso County. What does all that mean in terms of coalescing this culture of innovation and entrepreneurship?
11: Yeah, I mean, you know, at the end of the day, everybody is looking to grow, no matter where you're from in this Southern Colorado ecosystem. You don't get into entrepreneurship and think, I'm just going to stay with this one thing that I built and just stick with it and not grow. And they're all looking for mentorship or community in that respect. And so it was great. We partnered with Emergent Campus, and we had, you know, over 100 people, probably close to 150 people the morning down at Emergent Campus. And when you think of Emergent, it's generally a rural area. Mm-hmm. That's what Florence is, you know. But you look at the companies that are there and some of the founders of these companies, and it was an incredible time. I mean, people were not only blown away, but also really excited that others in Colorado are paying attention,
10: yeah,
11: and seeing what's happening. And you know, like Brad, I think, likes to say is they're not rural companies. They're high growth companies that happen to be in a rural area. Mm-hmm. And they've got teams across the country, and they've got teams that they're looking to build out and workforce they're looking to build out throughout Southern Colorado. So that's what partnering in an ecosystem is. And it's when they benefit, we benefit. When we benefit, they benefit.
10: Right.
11: And that's what it's about. That's how we succeed.
10: Yeah, Brad Rowland is the guy you're talking about down there. And is he the executive director? Is that
11: yep.
10: his title as well?
11: Yep.
10: Okay. Yeah, good folks down there. They're building a heck of a program. They've got a presence in Florence, Colorado, near Canyon City, and, of course, Trinidad, right at the New Mexico border. So they're working with Trinidad State College, doing a lot of work there. How about you guys up here? Are you working with some of the higher ed groups here?
11: Yeah, absolutely. Well? So we work really closely, especially with UCCS and their EPIC program,
10: mm-hmm.
11: But also just UCCS broadly in that entrepreneurs come from a lot of different backgrounds. And so how are we pulling in folks from across that system? I'll say as well, we started now a partnership with Colorado College. And it's been wonderful.
10: Oh, that's terrific.
11: That we kicked off a founders dinner with last week. That was the one that France keynoted. And the students were so receptive and so interested in entrepreneurship. They're hungry for it.
10: Mm-hmm.
11: And so, you know, since then, I've had students that have just walked into the office and said, hey, I just want to check things out. And I wanted to see what I could do to get involved. It's been really, really cool.
10: All right, so unpack that a little bit.
11: Yeah.
10: Students walking into the office, you know, that's exactly what we want to accomplish here, is giving those folks who have ideas, they have concepts, they're not quite sure where to take it,
11: mm-hmm.
10: how do I get involved, how do I maybe put a fence around this and maybe start organically growing it intelligently rather than just what I think.
11: Exactly.
10: How does that work with XI?
11: Yeah, well, honestly, like you said, the first step is showing up. It is showing up to an event like a Tech Connect, which is our Thursday morning coffees, or a pitch night, or a demo day. But it's showing up. It's really quickly there. You will meet somebody in the community who will point you to one of our staff. And there we'll talk through one of our programs to see if it makes sense for you. And whether it does or doesn't, you're probably going to find somebody who could be a good mentor. But at the end of the day, you know, generally we're working with folks to say, let's go from idea to prototype. You know, we're going to do a lot of customer discovery in that phase. We're going to really try to get to the bottom of the problem. We're not just looking to jump to solutions, which I think is what a lot of folks come in with that mindset. And so it is trying to flip some folks' mindset to really being problem solvers and getting to the bottom of that. And then working through, what does the engineering look like? What's your background? Who do you need to connect with? What do you need in order to make this a reality? Going from that prototype to a minimum viable product. I can take a dollar for this thing.
10: That's right.
11: So that's a lot of the process.
10: What does the relationship look like between those folks who darken your doorway and the programmatic support that you offer? Is that a transactional relationship? How does it work?
11: Yeah, so for our programs, you know, we charge a small fee, but at the end of the day, we're really an economic development organization. So we're supported by the city, the county, utilities, the state, the federal government, local foundations, sponsors, and that's how we're able to keep our fees low. Mm-hmm. We really have fees for buy-in. We have fees so that we can introduce better programming. But at the end of the day, it's a low barrier way to get engaged. And we've got some free programming as well, ways to just engage in the community aspect of it.
10: And get a little learning in and yep. all those things. So you guys had a showcase, then you had a pitch night. Or a pitch yes. afternoon, I guess.
11: Yeah,
10: but,
11: yeah.
10: But those are fun, and those are nerve-wracking for the ones that are pitching. Do you guys help kind of coach them on how to pitch, what needs to be in a pitch deck, you know, how the financial infrastructure needs to look, all that?
11: Definitely. So through our accelerator program, that is a big focus. We will get you a very good pitch by the end of that.
10: Okay.
11: I will say for the pitch competition, you know, we put out calls for proposals to all of Southern Colorado. We had a ton of proposals come in. We narrowed it down to 5 for that pitch competition. And then in the month leading up to the competition, each one of those 5 met with our program director at least once, most met with her twice, to go over their pitch, to practice it, to see what they might have needed to change. And ultimately, I think I would say everybody there got to reap the fruits of that.
10: Yeah.
11: Because those 5 pitches were fantastic.
10: They were good.
11: Really, really good.
10: Yeah, they were strong.
11: Yep.
10: And how do you prep them? I mean, what are some of the pearls of wisdom that you could give away on air here when somebody is trying to put together a pitch presentation?
11: Mm-hmm.
10: Do you recommend they speak with a CPA or a financial analyst to try to get their head around some of the financials? And I mean, what are some of the other components and then pearls of wisdom you would share to anybody wanting to pitch?
11: I love that question. I mean, so first thing is know your audience. And so the first thing that we try to understand is this going to be a customer pitch? Is this an investor pitch? Who are we really trying to get to?
10: Good
11: here?
10: Distinction. Yep.
11: And what are the problems that we're trying to solve for them?
10: Okay.
11: You know, if it's an investor pitch, you know, at the end of the day, if it's a VC, they're trying to get 100x. So your job is to take that deck and show them the way that you get to 100x. And if you can't do that, that's okay. It just might not be the right investor for you.
10: Right.
11: So with that, you know, we focus a lot on do we have fit? Do we have product market fit for this product?
10: A solution that matches a problem.
11: Exactly. Yep. Do we have that? What is the size of the market? So ensuring we've got, you know, a validated market size along with validation of customer traction. And then from there, you know, it is really important to have that business model or that revenue model and at least show here's what we project and here's why we think so.
10: Mm-hmm.
11: And any good investor's job is to say, I'm trying to prove you wrong in this conversation. So you are going to be doing everything you can to say, this is why you can't prove me wrong.
10: Right.
11: And they should dig at you.
10: So people that have watched things like Shark Tank, mm-hmm. okay, what's the reality of that show and the fallacy of that show?
11: That's a great question. We were talking about this a little bit yesterday, actually. You know, is it Kevin O'Leary? Mm-hmm. He could be hard sometimes.
10: Oh, sure, they all can.
11: At the same time, as much as you might hate him for being harsh, I was thinking of a different word for that. But that is often the things that entrepreneurs need to hear.
10: Yeah,
11: is
10: that abruptness that
11: they got to?
10: This ain't gonna work, man.
11: They got to hear yeah. and they got to understand. You know, that this person has some background or some belief as to why they're saying this. And, you know, as long as they hear that, then the entrepreneur, the founder, they have the opportunity to make a decision based on getting that information.
10: Fair.
11: However, you know, we need to make sure that we're giving good feedback like that. And that's what a lot of these pitch nights, these pitch competitions are for. Mm-hmm. So I think there's some reality in that. I think some of the show of it is the actual investments themselves and okay. the numbers that they're talking about. And I think at the end of the day, you know, not always the greatest deals that you're looking to make, but the exposure that you get is tremendous. Exactly.
10: A lot of upside to that. Yep. Well, look, we got to go to a break here, but when we come back, we're going to talk about creating an angel network here in Southern Colorado, an intentional and consistent angel network where we're 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done something like this, we're going to learn how to do it when we come back with Max Cupp at Exponential Impact.
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0: Southern Colorado. You are listening to the Business Signal. We're talking about all things economic development, business and workforce, finance, and all that good stuff. We're trying to showcase the ecosystem that is the southeastern quadrant of Colorado. We got a lot going on down here with big industry and small industry as well, as agriculture, innovation, entrepreneurship, all kinds of good stuff. And some of those processes and organizations are becoming more and more formalized and structured, like Exponential Impact, our startup ecosystem in general. We have myriad of players throughout the region who are participating. It's a lot of fun to watch this take shape, because we are no longer that little area in Southern Colorado. We are percolating. We're getting national attention. And of course, we've got great support in Washington, D.C. from our national defense infrastructure. Lots going on here in aerospace, cyber, and national defense in general. So we are very proud to have that infrastructure here. And we are just trying to make sure that we're not a one-trick pony, that we are developing a diversification strategy here in the region, and that is definitely happening, especially with the help of organizations like the Colorado Springs Chamber and EDC and Exponential Impact, Epic up at UCCS, Emerging Campus down in Trinidad and Florence, Tech Startup in Canyon City and other places. The conversation is alive and well. It's a great time to start joining in this overall conversation. Before we get back to Max Cupp, who is the executive director over there at Exponential Impact, I want to give a quick shout out and gratitude to our sponsors. Virtuant Wealth Management Group has stepped up to be our presenting sponsor for this year, and we are very honored to have T.H. Williams and his crew here in Southern Colorado. They are a great organization. I've known T.H. for probably 3 years now. We've become friends, and he has just he has put together a very sharp team, and we are honored and privileged to have them as our presenting sponsor. Also, our friends at InBank, who just had an acquisition message they sent out broadly yesterday with the First National Bank of Oklahoma. Congratulations to those guys, and we appreciate their support as well. All right, Max, let's get to work here, because we've got to put together an angel network.
1: Yes, sir.
0: Okay.
1: Yes, sir.
0: How are we going to do it, man?
1: Yeah, so I honestly, the way to do it is to do it. It is to start pulling together folks who are interested in angel investing and investing in tech startups. And really what we're doing is we're going to be launching an angel cohort. So that is folks that are interested in some education around being an angel investor, mm-hmm. understanding that you can't just make one investment in one company and think it's going to hit. You know, you got to make 10 to 20 of those investments.
0: That's
1: and
0: right.
1: Put your eggs in a lot of baskets. So we'll be doing some training, so education on being that investor. But that first cohort is also going to build the model for what the rest of our angel network is going to look like. And so there's a couple of ways to look at it, you know, individuals making their own investments and then a fund that's pooled between investors that can make a lot of those seed investments and do some of that upfront due diligence.
0: So you're going to train folks that have and have not mm-hmm. done this before.
1: Exactly. Okay. It'll be a mentor. Everybody will have mentorship in there. We've got a couple of very seasoned angel investors and wealth managers, in addition to folks that are operators. They have run startups. They have scaled startups. They've sold startups. They know the game. They know the process that are going to be leading that cohort. So mm-hmm. It is going to be, I think, something that will be huge for our community. And if we want to get to the level of having more VC, you can't just skip steps. We have to have angel network. We have to have those angel investors, because if I want a company to stay here, I need to see that the local investment is there too. Mm-hmm. So if I'm going to invest in a company
0: That's
1: in Colorado Springs,
0: yeah.
1: I need to know there are Colorado Springs investors.
0: That baseline infrastructure's got to be there. So you'll teach them how to do this, how to look at a presentation and kind of vet that in their own mind. And, you know, what are some of the pearls that are going to come out of that, do you think?
1: Yeah, I mean, understanding really good due diligence, mm-hmm. understanding how to value companies, understanding what we're looking for in founders. A lot of these aspects of understanding, really just it's similar to due diligence on a property,
0: yeah.
1: But it's for a company and it's for a startup in a specific space. And so we know a lot of people in this region have expertise in real estate and in investing in that way.
0: Mm-hmm.
1: Here's another way to diversify. And to say, I'm learning a new skill set and how to value these types of companies. And frankly, we're getting to the point now that us and Catalyst and all of our partners, we've been around for a while where we have those alumni that I spoke about.
2: Right.
1: It's getting to the point where we have more and more companies that are investable. And so that's why this is a great time to begin leaning into, let's get our local investor scene going.
2: Mm-hmm. Do you think that's what we're lacking in terms of attracting more VCs and private equity to the region?
1: I definitely believe that's a part of it, okay. Is that we need to have, one, you got to have credible, good startups to invest in. Mm-hmm. So
2: and we do.
1: And that we do, and we've been working on, and we're getting better at every day. So that's one. But two, there's got to be other capital sources there, because if I'm investing in something, I don't want to be the only one investing in that venture.
2: Correct.
1: I want to bring in others that I know we can help de-risk, but we can also help grow this company. And so when we build this angel network, it's focused on capital and connections. You have to have both. If you're gonna be in that network, you have to provide both capital and you got to help with connections, because that's really what a lot of our folks, that's what a lot of entrepreneurs need.
2: They need
1: the connection to the first customer, to the mm-hmm. first developer that they're gonna hire, to the other investors that are going to help them close their round.
2: That's right.
1: So that's really what we're looking for.
2: What's the timeline on launching this?
1: Yeah, we're going to start that in November of this year. Okay. So for any of those folks who are interested, you can email me. It's max@exponentialimpact.com. I'll throw my email out there for that. Mm-hmm. Because I'm interested in talking with you. And we've got a couple of veterans who are going to be leading the charge. And really, this is a next step in saying, hey, we are a robust ecosystem and we can play with everybody else in the country.
2: Okay. And of course, if you want to contact the organization besides max@exponentialimpact.com, you can go just to their website and start there, exponentialimpact.com. All right, before I let you go, talk about some of the regular programming that you guys have here and where the average participant and or maybe that sneaky little angel that's just doing their due diligence wants to come and play.
1: Absolutely. So we run accelerator programs throughout the year. Right now, we're about to start a START cohort, which is MVP to market. What I would say is the best thing to do is to either reach out through the website and we'll set up a meeting with you, understand where you're at, and or stop by a Tech Connect on a Thursday morning. Our staff is there. Find one of our staff, and we'll have a conversation with you about where the best spot to plug in is.
2: Okay.
1: At the end of the day, if you're a tech founder, we should be connected because we can in some way provide value to you.
2: Very good.
1: So yeah, that's the biggest part.
2: That's the good stuff. Yeah. Okay. And how many do you have your next pitch cohort growing?
1: Yep. So we've got six companies that are coming through right now.
2: Okay.
1: They just started today, actually. So that's right. Where I was right before this. So in November, they'll be doing their pitches in front of the live audience. We'll have about 120 folks, and that'll include investors, potential talent who might want to work with them, and potential customers. So those are the fun days, demo days.
2: Demo days are fun. Would agree. I've been to a few, and you're still holding them down at Widener?
1: Absolutely, holding them down at Widener. And one other thing I want to make sure to do is, everything that we've been able to do for SoCo Startup Week with some of these pitch competitions recently, with our demo days, it happens because of the support of our partners. And one of those that's been instrumental this year has been Wells Fargo. 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Because, it's not free to do everything.
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1: Thank you, Dirk. I appreciate it.
2: 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And folks, we'll see you tomorrow with another episode of Business Signal. 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
2: A question about reasonable doubt on Lisa Brady, Fox News, at the murder trial of Lindsey Clancy in Massachusetts.
3: Proof beyond a reasonable doubt does not mean proof beyond all possible doubt.
2: Judge William Sullivan explaining the law and the prosecution's burden of proof after the latest note from the jury on day six of deliberations, which now continues. While in the courtroom a short time ago, defense attorney Kevin Reddington arguing a juror should be removed.
4: And if we come back here in a half an hour with a mistrial because of a juror that has just spurned the instructions of this court, it's a shame. It's a real shame.
2: Prosecutor Jennifer Sprague countering.
5: There's no way to determine what the deliberations are, who's correct, who's incorrect, nor should we attempt to, because that's part of deliberations.
2: And the judge agreed, saying his instructions responded to a specific question.
3: I don't feel that it is proper for me to side with one side or the other of the deliberations.
2: The judge also saying that discharging a deliberating juror would be a sensitive undertaking. The allegation of one juror being accused of not following the judge's instruction on reasonable doubt comes after two previous notes this week telling the judge the jury could not reach a unanimous decision over the killing of Clancy's three children. She's using an insanity defense. If they say they're deadlocked again, the judge could declare a mistrial. Vice President J.D. Vance says Iran has to stop shooting at commercial ships in the Strait of Hormuz.
6: The president's been very clear, we're not talking to them. And we're not going to talk to them unless they stop shooting at commercial shipping.
2: Leading a White House briefing, Vance also telling reporters with no major combat operations underway, he wouldn't call it a war. Also declining to offer a timeline for ending the conflict. He says the president will ensure the American people never have to deal with a nuclear-armed Iran. Wall Street rallies, the Dow up 623. 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
13: Lots of sunshine, but some increasing cloud cover heading into the afternoon hours, mostly for our southern areas. There could be a few drops of rain also over the Palmer Divide later this evening, otherwise dry and sunny, with hot temperatures close to 90. With the KKTV 11 Alert Weather, I'm meteorologist Kevin Bloomberg.
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0: Hey, good afternoon. It is Wealth Strategies with Robert Stanlick and Stephanie Kaminsky. And man, we got a bunch of stuff breaking right now.
1: It's definitely been a busy, busy day all over the place.
0: Yes. Now, I can't remember what big trial it was that jurors were making money going on to TMZ. And
1: oh, geez.
0: I don't know if it was the Floyd one. I don't remember, but coming out of the Commonwealth, it seems we have one juror that just can't quite come up with the same decision the other 11 did. And I'm almost betting they're hoping for a big check from TMZ. That's sure what it feels like.
1: It really does for Lindsey Clancy. We'll have to wait and see what the judge decides to do, if they decide to dismiss that juror, or because they've spent a lot of time in the court process, and we all know, especially those who have had experience in court proceedings, that's not cheap.
0: No. Now, you know, there's a simple solution to this. There really is.
1: Uh-oh. Coming from you, that's always scary. What's your solution?
0: She tried to kill herself.
1: Right.
0: She had pills. She had this knife. She called the suicide hotline.
1: Mm-hmm.
0: Let's find her guilty and give her the death penalty. It'll save us all money.
1: No, it really wouldn't, because you do realize that then they automatically have to go through the appeals process at least once, because that's what the rights are. And you can't just say, I'm going to do the death penalty and then never have an appeals process.
0: Not under Robert's rule of orders.
1: Well, it's too bad that it's not that way.
0: Yeah.
1: I think some states are a little bit more stringent with something like that, but
0: yeah,
1: not where she is.
0: Bank of America VP killed in Times Square stabbing.
1: Oh, my goodness. Did not hear about that one.
0: Oh, wow. This was Monday. Aaron Pizenti, 32, was killed when a knife-wielding woman, Pamela Cincineros, went on an apparent random stabbing attack.
1: Oh, just random.
0: She also stabbed a man who survived, but she was shot dead by police in front of the crowd onlookers.
1: What's that guy, Mangione?
0: Yeah.
1: Yeah, but was she trying to do like a Mangione thing? And
0: well, I don't know what think she could have a beef with a vice president of business selection.
1: Yeah, I mean, it's really hard. Unless it's hard to say without knowing the facts of it all. Maybe, you know, because she did stab someone else also. So
0: yeah,
1: you know, it could have just been random that she was just having a breakdown, or you know, on a man-hating trip. You know,
0: holy cow! Look at this one. Fox News abruptly announced the departure of Fox Business anchor Maria Bartiromo on Thursday. Effective today,
1: holy cow.
0: Maria Bartiromo is no longer with Fox News Media. Fox said in a statement, we thank Maria for her work over the past 12 and God, she's been there that long?
1: They say, and what was the instantaneous departure?
0: Yeah. I wonder who she ticked off.
1: Because it's not like you can really say, I quit effective today. Thanks for everything.
0: Yeah.
1: Something happened.
0: Yeah, she got on somebody's bad side.
1: Well, on the up and up, NVIDIA.
0: Oh.
1: With all of their money, they have confirmed a $13 billion acquisition of AI platform Hugging Face. That's kind of a weird name.
0: You know, this started a few years ago. People coming up with dumb names for their stock.
1: It's stupid.
0: You got Snowflake.
1: It just sounds a little creepy.
0: I'm really starting to sound old now.
1: No. God. It just sounds creepy, especially in today's world.
0: Yeah.
1: Yep. It says what? Here that there were 18 million developers, researchers, and creators that use Hugging Face to share more than 3 million models. Well, it says that the move highlights how NVIDIA has thrown its weight behind open-weight AI models.
0: So it's not real models. These are the things that you go in and you let a chat box give you an answer that may or may not be right.
1: That's right. But, I mean, with that acquisition, NVIDIA jumped 2% for the day. And after hours, they're still climbing. So that's always a good thing.
0: That Snowflake was up 16.5% on blowout numbers yesterday. I mean, wow.
1: That should be all right. But it was a good day on Wall Street. Like I said, it closed 624 points in the green. NASDAQ up 366 points.
0: Wow, 1.4%.
1: Yeah, just about everything was green. Except
2: so
1: for
2: why
1: the...
2: did that all happen?
0: I don't know.
2: Mortgages got better, too.
0: Bitcoin tops 80,000.
1: Yep,
0: mortgage rates, it's the highest level in 1 year.
2: Mm-hmm.
0: And we
2: yesterday.
0: Have Mary Thorne here to explain this.
2: Today they got better.
1: Yeah. That's good, because I was going to ask you about that. Yeah, Bitcoin up almost 5.5%. Tesla up almost 5.5%. Robinhood up 16.5%. That's crazy.
0: That's another one I don't understand.
1: What?
0: Robinhood.
1: That's weird.
0: You guys, this is something that you really need to... When you get your new account booklet, this is something you got to read through or do a search on if you're looking at it online. What are they going to do with your personal information? Your personal information also includes your trading habits.
1: That's true.
0: That's how they can do zero-cost trades. It'll go into one of those new models that Huggins does or whatever the name of that outfit was.
1: Hugging Face.
0: Yeah.
1: Mary's like cringing her nose going, what the heck?
0: She's going, can I come in another day?
1: It's an AI platform that NVIDIA just acquired.
2: You're not our friend.
1: Yeah. It just sounds creepy. Yeah. Sounds very creepy. But today, so we've got Mary here. We are going to be talking with her. About mortgage stuff because, well, that's her area of expertise. We're also kind of curious because we had heard coming down the grapevine about United Wholesale Mortgage. About their...
2: What about them?
0: They just about went poof.
1: Yes, they just about went poof. So we'll talk about them after the break and see what's going on with that and what information you know. And, you know, we can go from there. But, yeah, we've got a couple other interesting things that we want to talk about today, just random things that we've discovered.
0: Okay, so far, stabbing in Times Square on a Bank of America person, a juror trying to hold out on a verdict so they can collect money from TMZ. We've got Snowflake up big, NVIDIA buying some weird company.
1: Mm-hmm.
0: And we're going to talk about pot today.
1: We are going to talk about marijuana today.
0: So you don't want to miss today's show.
1: We're also going to talk about Jeff Crank's opposition.
0: Oh, yeah.
1: We're going to talk about her today, too.
0: And I'm kind of fired up, so it may go to the mat with this one.
1: It might. It'll be interesting.
2: Do I want to come back another day?
0: No, you're going to jump in on the fun, too.
1: That's right. So we're going to go ahead and take a quick break, and when we come back, we will have all of this entertainment for you.
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0: Hey, good afternoon. This is Wealth Strategies with Robert Stanley, Stephanie Kaminsky, and Mary Thorne with Pintrust Mortgages. And it just so happens, yesterday, the largest wholesale mortgage company.
1: Wholesale lender.
0: Had a loss.
2: 56%
0: loss in their stock off of an earnings call because they had a $603 million loss on interest rates derivatives.
2: Yep. So their 52-week high was $7.14. Doesn't sound significant, but there's not a lot of cushion in there for that 66% loss that they had today. Oh, yeah. So, yeah, 66%. So their previous close was $1.45, and their opening was $1.45. So to go from what it was yesterday, I mean, it's been crashing a little bit pretty hard the last even month.
0: It did get a little bit of a dead cap bounce today. It was up.
2: It did.
0: A whopping 0.69%. It was up a penny, basically.
2: Yeah. Back on August 5th to August 6th, it went from, I mean, like I said, there's no cushion in there, so it's really hard to judge it, but it dropped 24% in a day on August 6th.
0: They were smart in that they got a couple of hedge funds, Two Harbors Investment Corp. That isn't the one I wanted. How come I can't remember who they... They got a couple billion dollars from...
2: They got them from Oak Tree Capital Management.
0: Okay.
2: Is where they got some of their money from. And then, I'm not sure where
0: Oak Tree Capital and Two Harbors.
2: They were trying to acquire Two Harbors, and that fell apart.
0: Yeah, bum, bum, bum, bum.
2: Yeah, that fell apart because the $27.5 billion spec in derivatives was not accurate.
0: So are you familiar with these guys, Mary?
3: Yes, I am.
0: Oh, do tell.
3: They happen to be one of the best, I'll say, outlets to broker loans to. They are easy to work with, very professional. Your pricing works off whatever volume that you use, and they always get the loan done. And it's a place we can always go to. We know they've been in, I won't say spitting wars, with other large companies, because unfortunately, like in every corporate entity, big corporations tend to want to bite each other or fight each other. And they do that with the company that is a missile or that used to do loans really fast, if you happen to know that big name.
2: Right.
3: And I hate to say anything about that big name, but they have a spitting war going with them right now.
2: That's terrible.
3: Yeah, so I'm trying to find out some inside info without being inside info.
2: Right.
3: How's that?
2: Yeah. Well, it says that one of the reasons for the crash was that they suspended the dividend starting with quarter two, and that created some panic of why they were suspending the dividends, because they had been going for 22 straight quarters of paying out. And then, like Mary had just talked about, the legal battles and the spitting competitions with other lenders caused some problems.
3: So from our standpoint, their rates got better today, just like the whole market did, and everything is seamless from the mortgage end.
2: Sure.
3: But when it comes to the board members' end and the other things, that's
2: it's a little bit
3: interesting.
2: Yes. Well, like you had said, this had started, I think Robert had said it, that this started a few months ago, that they were looking at acquiring Two Harbors back in December. And that fell apart. It didn't really happen. And then
3: it was over cross country.
2: It was
3: mortgage.
2: Over cross country. Yep. And then back on August 5th and August 6th, the market finally felt it. And They had a $451 million net loss, which caused the suspension of their dividends because it dropped below a dollar for the share price.
3: Wow.
0: All right. Breaking now in the Lindsey Clancy trial, jury excuse for the day. So TMZ is on the phone hard with people today, man.
2: TMZ.
0: Oh, so we got stuff to talk about for tomorrow, too.
2: Oh, my gosh.
0: Oh. Lucky us. So explain to me why other people want to buy packages of loans just to service them.
3: People want to buy a servicing portfolio because they believe, by the surveys done, that you can retain a client easier than you can obtain a new client. So they think that by obtaining servicing, they will get into the psyche of the borrower or the client whose loan is being serviced by them, and they will become their partner for life and be able to take advantage of refinancing or helping them purchase a new home in the future. The surveys that I've seen say that 80% of the consumers will go to a new mortgage loan officer on their next transaction. Now, I think that's skewed because I know clients that will call me 15, 20 years after I've done a loan for them and I haven't heard from them since because they actually trust me. And for all the referral work that I do and how I obtain my customers, I think kind of like you, Robert, is we don't come to you because we can dance on the buildings. They come to us because they trust us and what we say.
0: Well, so, I guess if you got a bunch of people with 3% or lower mortgages, you're probably going to have them around a while.
3: Right. And when they need help, they don't want to reach out to somebody new. I have people from the servicing portfolio. I'd worked at a large corporation, and they gave us the leads from the servicing portfolio. And most of those leads, at least 65-70%, were people that were underwater on their mortgage. They had late payments or something else. And there was nothing I could do to help them because our loss mitigation department didn't want to get them back. They didn't want to keep the loan.
2: Yeah.
3: And the other leads I got, very rarely were they anything that I could capitalize on, because if I did get the lead, I would ask who their loan officer was originally, and if I knew that person, I would send them back to them.
2: Right.
3: Because that's how I do business.
0: Here, go clean up your mess.
3: So, these were the good borrowers.
0: Oh,
3: you know,
0: okay.
3: And it's like, I'm sorry, and most of those clients appreciated the fact and said, well, hey, I know that they've moved on and are doing something else, so I'd rather stay with you.
2: Mm-hmm.
3: But because I was open and honest and kind, they stayed.
2: I mean, so, it sounds like that, you know, your industry is, and I relate it to the car industry, because my dad sold cars for 40-something years. My brother is general sales manager at Subaru. My son sells cars. That you kind of become loyal to your rep,
3: yep,
2: for lack of a better word, if they are good at their job.
3: If they're good at their job, yes.
2: Yes, my dad has customers that come back to him. I mean, he had one just a few weeks ago call him from 25 years ago. And he's like, I'm sorry, I'm not selling cars anymore. However, my grandson,
0: I can get you on a motorcycle.
2: I can get you on a motorcycle if you want to come to me, or you can go to my grandson and he can sell you something. And my son's gained a few clients that way, because it's that generational reputation that's in place. And customers appreciate that when you find someone that's good at their job.
3: What I also don't understand, Robert, and maybe you can clarify this, is why do they continue to buy more and more servicing and then their own service level goes down?
0: Money is in that?
3: Not a lot. And so the servicing departments aren't usually people that know how to put a loan together. They're not...
0: Yeah, they're pretty much a collection agency at that
3: yes,
0: point.
3: Yes, they are. I'm trying to be really diplomatic because I do know some really good people that do work in servicing. But the overall client or the overall portfolio managers don't know how to put a loan together. And so you get put on hold. You don't get a call back. You ask, call in and ask about your escrow account, and they go, what? And they refer, and or you can't get through their phone jail.
0: Prompts, yeah.
3: So it's, I don't know.
0: It's a mystery to me. I had a fun call from M&T Bank today. That's why I brought that up.
3: Oh. Yes.
0: I forgot to change my auto payment.
3: Did you leave Wings and go to another bank?

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1: Yes, price-wise, and then you sell the servicing, and then the servicing people try and pick that loan up.
2: Interesting.
1: But and you don't make enough on it to really hire people that know what they're doing.
3: But you need a home equity line of credit. You need.
1: And they all have affiliates now, such as insurance companies or so-and-so, or they'll give you points, and it's pretty crazy.
2: Mm. That is crazy. Yeah, it's, I mean, like you said, the mortgage, you know. The mortgage
1: or your favorite football player will bank with them.
2: Yeah, the mortgage market. It sounds like it's pretty fluid from time. You know, not quite as fluid as the market, but.
1: And right now, where prices are with rates mm-hmm. and home values,
2: yeah,
1: it's very cutthroat.
2: Wow.
3: All right, we're going to have to take a break here at the bottom of the hour, and since we were talking about stocks being up, and we made the statement Tuesday. Every time you hear this company's name, you have to take a shot. That would be Palantir, that was up 7.71% today. You're listening to RS Wealth Strategies with Robert Stanlick, Stephanie Kaminsky. We'll be right back with whatever else breaks here in the next 3 minutes.
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4: I'm Lindsay Boach in the KKTV 11 News on 740 KVOR. A Colorado man accused of killing his wife will be in court next week for a bond hearing. Barry Morphew is now confined to his home after a hit-and-run crash in Denver that he's accused of being involved in. That's according to a court order passed down by a judge in his upcoming trial. Morphew's accused of murder in the death of his wife, Suzanne Morphew. The 12th Judicial DA's office, which is prosecuting Morphew's murder case, tells us they are not commenting on this new information. We also contacted Morphew's attorney for a response and have not yet heard back. State and local officials are addressing a sewage spill that sent millions of gallons of untreated wastewater into the Arkansas River. Officials say the leak has been stopped, but elevated bacterial levels are still being monitored downstream, raising concerns for farmers, ranchers, recreational users, and communities that rely on the river. The city of Pueblo said a temporary repair stopped the leak over the weekend, with crews working to complete a permanent repair. In the 11 Newsroom, I'm Lindsay Boach.
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8: Lots of sunshine, but some increasing cloud cover heading into the afternoon hours, mostly for our southern areas. There could be a few drops of rain also over the Palmer Divide later this evening, otherwise dry and sunny, with hot temperatures close to 90. With the KKTV 11 Alert Weather, I'm meteorologist Kevin Bloomberg.
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0: mortgages, and I just popped up Drudge Report, and it says Money Honey out at Fox, like we talked about. Then there's a line, and then the last one just sent chills down my spine. The next White House press secretary.
1: Okay.
0: With a question point.
1: Okay. Who are they looking at?
0: I didn't like her at CNBC.
1: Uh-oh.
0: I didn't like her at Fox Business. I cannot even... Well, she's not smart enough to come up with her own ideas, so she would just say what Trump wanted her to say.
1: Okay.
0: Maybe there is something to that. But wow.
1: And who is it that they're looking at?
0: Maria Bartiromo.
1: Bartiromo, huh?
0: Yeah, you got to be a stock junkie like me to know her. She was the first woman on the New York Stock Exchange to report. And you knew she wasn't very smart, but she had a little spunk and charisma to it. But once she got past what she was supposed to say, it turned into, where is she going? Yeah.
2: That's why.
0: Oh.
1: Well, you know, like you said, maybe she's a just a good, for lack of a better word, puppet for the House.
0: Oh.
2: Or a more appealing speaker.
1: Mm-hmm. Yes, exactly. Well, Rob, did you hear about the weed thing down in Pueblo?
0: Yes, I got a notice on LinkedIn.
1: Okay.
0: Congratulating, and I don't remember the lady's name, as the first head of cannabis harvesting and something.
1: Okay.
0: And I'm thinking, you know, from a PR standpoint, not a real good move for CSU Pueblo. But you did a little digging. And
1: I did. It's kind of fascinating, really.
0: Yeah, I can't make as much fun about it as I thought I could.
1: So, CSU Pueblo is opening the first cannabis academic program in the country. It is a science-backed program that they'll end up having. You can either get it, you can either get a bachelor's in the biology and chemistry of cannabis or business management. They have a minor in it, and then you can also do a chemistry-biology combo where you could get your joint bachelor's and master's
0: degree. So you can
1: degree.
0: Get your joints?
1: Get is that what joints? You said? Yep. Yeah. And you can just go after the exclusive graduate, or you get a certificate in it. So it is, it's pretty fascinating. I have a really good friend who's a realtor now, but several years ago, he opened up one of the first cannabis shops here in the Springs, and he's brilliant. And he was the one who taught me that cannabis is a science, that you have to understand the technology that goes into the creation of the plants and how to breed them, for lack of a better word. And I mean, it was just pretty fascinating. And then my son, when he was a little bit younger, worked at a marijuana shop at a grow house, and he was learning about the science behind it as well. And it is pretty interesting. It's kind of almost when you're looking at botany or, you know, one of the other plant type programs, but this is specific to cannabis.
0: How to hide it in a field so nobody knows what you're growing in there.
2: And I'm wondering where they get their funding, because we still, from a lending standpoint,
1: don't accept it.
2: Mm-hmm. We do on alternate programs, but because it is not federally, it's still a federal offense.
1: Mm-hmm.
2: So that's why if you're not a state chartered bank, we cannot use any income from or any deposits from bank accounts because they don't bank federally. So we want to know where their money is.
1: Interesting. Well, let's see if we can find that answer. So it is interesting. Like I said, you can get just a certificate in production. You can get a bachelor's degree. You can get a master's degree. You can get a combination of all of it. And so it's going to be pretty fascinating, especially for it being the first program in the country. That tells me that CSU Pueblo is going to see a massive increase in academic enrollment over the next couple of years.
0: Maybe we're starting to understand what's going on. South
2: and leave our nice little towns here.
1: That would be nice.
0: Well, it seems like the cannabis market has dried up pretty hard in Colorado. They went nuts down around Sugar City and put in all these grow facilities.
1: Mm-hmm.
0: And I mean, I don't know where they got the water for it, but they had them all in there and the market got flooded. And now you go out there and there's just a bunch of empty buildings. I don't think there's one grower out there anymore.
1: But you know what they'll do is that they'll turn some of those grow facilities into this program. So they'll actually...
0: No, I thought they'd put databases out there.
1: I mean, they might do that too, yeah. But there's not enough water there. Yeah, the cannabis use all the water, so you can't really put databases. So the money's coming from a few different locations. It's coming from a state appropriation that higher educational funding programs, and that was about $5.4 million. This is back from 2023-2024 academic year. Research grants. They were awarded a $10.5 million research grant back in the school year 2023-2024. Federal and nonprofit grant proposals, and then educational programs, intellectual property, and private donations. So, and then obviously once the students start getting enrolled into it, their tuition, lab fees, parking fees.
0: So you know at football games when they turn out the lights and everybody holds their cell phone up?
1: Uh-huh.
0: Pueblo's going to hold up lit joints?
1: I don't know if they'd stay lit long enough.
0: Gloria Steinem has died. I just saw that pop up.
1: As we can tell, Robert is like randomly surfing.
0: It's just amazing that there's a Denver Mix 100. They had a morning show. The guy had been on for 23 years.
1: Mm-hmm.
0: Told him to hit the road today. They're announcing a new lineup tomorrow.
1: Well, it just shows that.
0: I mean, I think way too much is being learned or miscommunicated, it would probably be a better word, through Facebook, and a lot of normal media outlets are kind of taking the brunt for it.
1: Oh, yeah. Yes, absolutely. We were just talking about that before the show, that with a couple of our clients talking about mainstream TV, mainstream radio, that's just starting to fade away and go to the wayside. People are going towards streaming and, you know, other avenues for their entertainment.
0: Because if you stream through Facebook and TikTok, there's no entertainment there.
2: I think it's very age-related.
1: It is definitely age-related, yes. We do know that the younger generations, their attention span is shorter than a gnat's.
2: I did hear that locally, a lot of somehow the school boards are doing something to ban
1: technology
2: mm-hmm. and not allow the students to have those darn little cell phones mm-hmm. because they've done research that the more the screen time, the less the child is able to converse
1: yep.
2: and communicate
1: yep.
2: and does less on their tests.
1: We actually talked about that a couple of weeks ago on one of our other shows, that technology nationwide, even our school districts here in the city, that 80 to 90% of students have either a laptop or a tablet that is issued to them by the school mm-hmm. for their academics.
2: They're talking about taking them all back.
1: Good.
2: Because what they're discovering is
1: that you get that cognitive stimulation of turning a page in a book. And
0: yeah, it's not turning the page. It's putting it underneath your pillow and letting osmosis work for you.
1: It's osmosis.
0: And if you do it with your phone or a computer, it's just going to fry you.
1: Well, true. Yeah, it does get hot. You can set your pillow on fire.
2: And the poor adolescent could not use the dog aid as their homework.
1: That's right.
2: As an excuse for not doing their homework.
1: That's right. But they are discovering that this generation that are in school right now, that their IQ levels and their cognitive development are the lowest that they have ever been since mm-hmm. they started tracking cognitive and intellectual development. And that doesn't put us at a very good competitive level for other countries like China.
2: No, they did say that they were going to try and work out how to still give the lower income level children the ability to get a laptop or get an iPad mm-hmm. so they could do work, but not use it for everything. Not use it for how do you do multiplication? How do you do addition? Mm-hmm. How do you read? Well, can you write a story?
0: Well, yeah, if they did that, they might actually learn something.
1: Right. Well, and that's the other thing that they're discovering, too, is that the kids are using AI and Google so much to create their papers, to answer their questions, that they're not retaining any information anymore. And it makes it very difficult to say, you know, we are an advanced country when our children are not showing that information. They're, you know, because academics isn't just about retention. It's about actually applying that retention to real life situations. And can't really do that.
0: It's all a conspiracy. They want to make them dumb so they can replace people with robots.
1: Well, you know, that they're working on that really well, aren't they? Well, we are going to go ahead and take one last break. And when we come back, you know, Robert wanted to talk about Jeff Crank. And they had a debate yesterday. What's her name? Jessica Killen. And Jeff Crank had a debate yesterday. It should be interesting to see what came out of that one. So we will be right back to brainstorm all of that one.
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All right, welcome back. This is Wealth Strategies. 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

0: moved to Oregon.
1: All right, welcome back, Colorado Springs. This is Wealth Strategies with Robert Stanlake, Stephanie Kaminsky, and Mary Thorne from Penn Trust. And I've talked about this District 5 race a little bit, and I knew something wasn't right when I saw, what's her name, Steph?
2: Jessica Killen.
1: Jessica Killen. You know, war this, hero that. I'm like, wait a minute, this isn't the Democratic Party I know. Why would they be paying to put these ads on for? And then the rest of the story started coming out.
2: And what's the rest of the story?
1: Well, like DJ was saying, she lived here, what, 2 years? And moved to Washington, D.C. And then she worked as chief of staff. And I've heard both Kamala and her husband, Doug something, the one that got the nanny pregnant, as their chief of staff or his chief of staff. And it looks like she has been groomed to move back to Colorado Springs to try and take a shot at flipping that district. And now her commercials are just, we're just going to rip Jeff a new one.
2: So what is she, how exactly is she registered? Is she registered as a Democrat or is she a Democrat socialist?
1: She may be past the socialist part. I don't know.
2: I mean, I was just curious because I don't know anything about her. Like I said, I was just curious. So they did have a debate 6 days ago, and without watching the video of what happened with it, she's listed underneath the Democratic Party. Well, okay, at least it's not too bad, as far as we know. But it looks like during the first debate that they had, because they're supposed to have two debates. So they talked about economic conditions, tariffs, foreign policy regarding Iran, border security, and social security. That kind of scares me whenever they're talking about that. It's hard to say.
1: Well, and the thing is, you have to remember how Congress works. If you get the majority, you get to pick the Speaker of the House. The Speaker of the House controls everything. What comes up for a vote, what's heard, they pick the committees. They get to overweight the committee with Democrats versus Republicans or Republicans versus Democrats. They just set the entire stage for what is done in Congress. And the first thing they'll do is, oh, we got to impeach Trump. We got to impeach Trump. We got to do this. It's all a setup for 2028.
2: Right.
1: And frankly, I'm really starting to believe in the uniparty. I don't know how many people remember the movie with Dragnet with Tom Hanks and what was his name?
3: Dan Aykroyd.
1: Was it Dan Aykroyd? And Dragnet?
3: Yeah.
1: No. Well, anyway, Saturday Night they're Live. Sitting out on a bench. One guy is a priest of some kind of weird church, and the other guy is the head of Moral Majority or something,
2: yes,
1: you know, something like that. And they're sitting there talking, and they go.
2: I was going to say, it is Dan Aykroyd.
1: It is. Wow, Tom Hanks is really young back then.
2: It was back 1987.
1: Yeah.
3: Thank God it's right.
1: Yeah. So they're sitting there talking. They're going, man, we got a great deal going. You're selling smut and all this stuff to people, and I'm over here to fight you, collecting donations to fight you, and we're splitting the money. It was basically the whole scene. And that, I mean, that's what it seems like now is, we can't get a vote on anything decent.
2: No.
1: They think they're proud of themselves. The Republicans are proud on themselves because they got a vote to condemn socialism, not to ban it.
2: Right.
1: Not to throw out anybody that's part of the socialist communist regime,
2: mm-hmm.
1: and they're happy with it.
2: Yes.
1: You know, my contention is there ought to be five, maybe six topics that Congress works on, and they don't get anything else. Education, defense, the budget, Social Security, and a few of those programs. And what would be another one? I don't know. Something else. But no more adding initials to groups. No more adding hashtags this and that and the other. No more... Well, we can't define a woman. Well, that's already been defined. Let's just shut up and move on.
2: Right.
1: So.
2: Well, one of the quotes during the debate in this article I'm looking at, Jessica Killen made the, this is one quote that they highlighted, which I find a little ironic. It says, Jeff Crank has demonstrated his main goal is fealty to Trump, not actually delivering for the American people, not actually representing El Paso County. And they want someone. They want change. Let's get this straight here. Colorado Springs wants change, or El Paso County, my apologies, wants change. But right now we've got, what's his name? Yemi Momobladi.
1: Yeah, the mayor.
2: The mayor, currently in office. Yes, he's the city, but, you know, it's part of El Paso County. Wouldn't Crank be one that would cause change in some shape, form, or fashion? And you're right, she worked as chief of staff for Vice President Kamala Harris. She was also the deputy assistant to Joe Biden. And
1: that's enough said right there.
2: And Crank brought that up. He said inflation was at a 40-year high during that time of the Biden-Harris presidential time. He said, I do not want to remind folks that my opponent was the deputy assistant to Biden in the White House, and she was chief of staff in Harris's office.
1: So... either Biden never listened to anything she said, or she was giving him really horrible advice.
2: Exactly.
1: One of the two.
2: Yes. Yep. And Crank mentioned, he said, the president has fixed the border, and all it took was a political will of a president. So it's going to be interesting to see what happens with their second one, with their second debate. And as of yesterday, there's an article published on Colorado Newsline saying that Crank leads a resolution against Democratic Socialists because he's trying to get them, you know, ousted and not allowed to be presented. So it says, one day after Jeff Crank led a successful resolution in the House of Representatives to condemn socialism, local leaders of the DSA called the move a waste of time. However, it passed in the House 220 to 192, saying it condemns and denounces socialism in all its forms.
1: And eight Democrats crossed the line to vote for that.
2: Yep.
1: And you can tell they're in very tight races where they're at.
2: Mm-hmm. But to think that 192 House representatives voted against this because they are so in favor of socialism.
1: Yes.
2: That's a little bit frightening.
1: All right, let me give Jeff Crank a little bit of advice. Everybody wants to talk about affordability and housing affordability.
2: Mm-hmm.
1: The only way you get housing affordability is by wrecking everybody's equity in their house so more people can buy it. That is the dumbest thing I've ever heard. If you want to make housing more affordable, quit adding stupid energy add-ons and permits and all this stuff onto a cost of a house. I mean, we're up to $60,000+ a house right now because Colorado Democrats thought they had to add all this stuff in. And they can't deny it because they've controlled everything and had a supermajority. You want to get food prices down, you either subsidize it some way until it balances out, or, and I don't know whether this meat import thing's going to work, but you try something like that. But you've got to incentivize the people at the production end. Yes. That will bring prices down.
2: Absolutely.
1: Not I don't know. All right, I'm off my soapbox.
2: No, but you're absolutely right. It is a trickle-down theory that, you know, you do need to incentivize or make things easier for those producers, those farmers, those ranchers, wherever the chain reaction begins, so that all of that can come down to the consumer.
1: Well, and if you take a look at it, they artificially held cattle prices down so long that a cattle guy couldn't increase his herd because it was costing him too much to feed it.
2: Right.
1: Well, now that the herd level is so low in the United States, they're getting a lot for the beef, but they can't grow their herd fast enough now to build that back up and build it back up.
2: Yes. And then we were talking this morning that the new rumor that I had heard was because the eggs are continue to be recalled yet again. So now they're creating lab eggs for public sale.
1: I wonder how they work when you throw them out of house on Halloween.
2: I don't know. Might be able to go back to affording egging a house.
1: Yeah.
2: As opposed to, you know, when we were all kids, that was cheap to do. Egging a house, TPing a house, you know, especially around COVID. We couldn't TP anymore. There was just too much money. So, well,
1: I can't run fast enough anymore, so that was why I quit.
2: So Crank is making some good moves. We'll see what happens in November, but it does look like, you know, he may be able to take this, which will be nice because Colorado's...
1: Well, it shouldn't even be close.
2: Colorado's getting a little too liberal in every state, in every area. It used to be that Colorado Springs at least stayed conservative. South of Denver was conservative, and it's kind of bleeding over.
1: Yeah.
2: So, anyway...
1: Man.
2: So now you know what's going on. If you're interested in learning about cannabis and gaining a degree, get enrolled at CSU Pueblo.
1: And I didn't even go get a Kava work string to pump me up for this show.
2: Well, that's good.
1: I mean, just imagine what it could have been.
2: That could have been dangerous. It could have been on fire. Where's that fire extinguisher?
0: Wait for tomorrow.
1: Yep.
2: Well, thank you for tuning in. If you're interested in reaching out to us or Mary, rswealthstrategies.com. 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
7: 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It will be a veritable cornucopia of sports topics over the course of the program. 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Or if you are watching the live stream of the show, you can always drop a comment on your social media platform of choice. It will be a lot of college football today. Got a lot of college football thoughts. Things are going on that I want to get to. But I would like to start with what I think is an actual football story, like actually about a game, a team, a season, rather than, you know, battles in courtrooms. And look, I was a fan of the Law and Order series, so I can't say that what is going on in the courtroom doesn't intrigue me somewhat, but can we, as the college football season begins in earnest tonight, can we talk about the consequence of wins and losses and players, and in this case, coaches? The demise of the Coach Prime phenomenon, I think, has been a tad bit exaggerated. Is it where it was? Absolutely not. But tonight, the Colorado Buffaloes will play in front of the first sold-out crowd in 20 years of Georgia Tech football. Okay, and I know that Deion Sanders is an Atlanta sports icon, right? So I'm not saying that the Buffs are going to play in front of sold-out crowds every road game and they will be the draw. To my point that the novelty of Coach Prime, the interest in Coach Prime has certainly decreased over the past couple of seasons. I mean, there's no doubt about that. But to say that nobody cares anymore and he's not still a draw on the road, I think you're going to see that that's not entirely the case. Because just look at it this way. If you're a Cincinnati Bearcats fan, for instance, maybe you're in the Kelsey family, you're looking at your schedule, and maybe you don't go to all of the Cincinnati games, but you're like, I kind of want to go see a football game this year. Let's pick a good one, right? First, you look for, are there any, you know, big-time teams coming in? Cincinnati has Texas Tech. That might be your first choice. But are you going to go to the game where Deion Sanders is in the building? Or are you going to go see whoever replaced Kyle Whittingham at Utah? Utah is the better team. But that's not what it's always about when you're deciding, hey, what game would I like to go to? So I think there will still be big crowds at Colorado road games. And as much as it's been reported that the ratings for Colorado games on ESPN have been down, guess what network tonight's game is on? Yes, it's on ESPN. Okay, so again, the flame hasn't been completely extinguished. There is still interest, but there is no doubt that the interest level is waning by the year. And I think part of the reason why maybe if you're an opposing fan, you would like to go see Deion Sanders in the building is because there's very little chance that you're going to come away disappointed because your team lost. And therein lies where I'm at. Let's talk about this from a local perspective here. I just want to find out if this dude can coach. Like, that's where I'm at. Because the novelty in the grand scheme of things on a national level, on a case-by-case basis with Georgia Tech and some of these opponents that Colorado's playing on the road, like, there's still something there. But to me, the novelty has worn off. The intrigue is down. And it just feels like there's a lot of noise. Just white noise coming out of Boulder right now. I mean, there's what he has half as many. What, he won four games last year? Did he win four games? He has two lawsuits. My point is he has almost as many lawsuits as he currently pending as he has wins. Okay, and he has had more coaching changes than he's had wins. I believe you could back that up. I could back that up. The number of coaches he's changed out in the short time he's been in Boulder, I think outnumber the number of games he's won. Okay, so it's just like noise and maybe some chaos coming out of Boulder. And I'm deaf to it. Like, I just want to know, just play the games and show me if you can coach. Because that's the one thing I haven't seen yet. Deion Sanders has had some wins in recruiting. He's certainly had some wins when it comes to the bottom line of Colorado athletics, all that kind of stuff. I don't feel like he is a good coach. And I don't think that he has a keen eye for coaching talent, which just exacerbates the problem. If he's the CEO type, if he's the ringleader, you know, all this kind of stuff, just trying to get people into the program, okay, but you better get coordinators under you that can do the job. And you better get players that can do the job. And I don't know that there has been enough wins in recruiting for Deion Sanders. And there certainly haven't been enough wins in terms of getting coaches in for my liking. And you, as more time goes by, you start to look at this era of Colorado football and you go, they are a Travis Hunter away from having hardly any positive things happen on the field. I mean, if you really drill down and think about it, it's almost like so far what CU has gotten in terms of results on the football field is because they landed Travis Hunter. And Deion Sanders came along for the ride. They were a package deal. It's like Travis Hunter, I give more credit for the success that the Buffaloes have had while Deion Sanders has been in Boulder. I give him more credit than I do Deion Sanders. Because without Travis Hunter, and been good. Now, I do think that there's some room for reprieve for last year with Deion Sanders because of the health issues. It's not an excuse. Could any of us do our jobs to the best of our abilities if we were dealing with what Deion Sanders was dealing with? So there's some sympathy there. And you could say, all right, could last year have been better had Deion Sanders been healthy? And I think that it's entirely possible that that's the case. But that's where this year has come in. That's where tonight comes in. Deion Sanders announced proudly at Big 12 Media Days that he's back. And he's been back. So now, thankfully, from a human level, but also from a football level, the health stuff is not a part of the equation right now. So now it's time to produce. Now it's time to show that you're not just this one trick pony. It wasn't just because you were able to land Travis Hunter many moons ago and he happened to come with you to Colorado and your son was pretty good at playing quarterback. Like, it's a what have you done for me lately business, especially in college football when entire rosters turn over from year to year. So the transition year that maybe you give him between Travis Hunter and Shador, and now that's over. The health issues are behind him. They have Julian Lewis. He's the guy now. Some patience last year with him warranted, but he's the man now. And this was a big get. This was one of the wins Deion Sanders has had in recruiting. It's time for results. Because on a local level, I feel like this season is being met in Boulder with I'm not in Boulder. But in the state of Colorado, I truly feel like this is one of the least anticipated seasons of Colorado football since Deion Sanders took over. And the only way to get it back is by getting results, is by winning football games. And we'll all have our number. We all have a number in our head. The Vegas over-under, I believe, is 4.5. So is it 5? If the Buffs get 5 wins this year, is that all right? I'm back in. Deion Sanders has pulled me back in. I'm interested. I'm along for the ride. I think that he may be able to figure this thing out. Or is it bowl eligibility? Because forget, you know, winning the Big 12 or a college football playoff berth. Even though those are some of the things that Deion Sanders has said his team is getting. And he hasn't done himself a lot of favors with some of his rhetoric. I wouldn't expect anything less from Deion Sanders, but in the end, it's come back to bite him. But again, that's the noise. Positive or negative noise, I'm done. I don't want to hear any more about it. I don't want to hear it anymore. I want to see the Colorado Buffaloes on the field, and I want to see them win football games. The novelty will eventually wear off. I don't know what that number is, but it will wear off eventually. Faster locally than it is everywhere else, right? Because you're inundated, you're living in it every day. You have access to no shortage of Deion Sanders and Colorado Buffaloes content and information. But it is now, the excuses are gone. Okay, you said you could win without Shador and Travis. You didn't come close last year to doing it. Do it now. And if he does win games, then the passion is reignited. Then the phenomenon might have a second wind here. But I just want to know if this guy can coach. And just thinking about what if he doesn't, right? Because I know I just said what if he does, then this will all come back. Everything the Buffs had that Deion Sanders had when he first arrived can come back, and it can come back fast. It could come back as soon as this weekend. If the Buffs go out tonight and Julian Lewis looks every bit the five-star recruit that he was, and the Buffaloes go into Atlanta and get a win in front of a sold-out crowd on ESPN, it could all come back. ESPN's going to be talking all about Deion Sanders come Monday. But the alternative of what if it doesn't happen? And this has been something that I discuss. I remember when Deion Sanders arrived. You know what CU was before. And maybe that's why there are still some people who are looking at Deion Sanders and saying, I'm not completely out on this guy yet because look at what it was post Mel Tucker. Or post the pandemic year, to be more accurate. in that way, you can see that Deion Sanders has made a positive impact, even on the field. It's a very low bar to clear, but he's cleared it, right? So you can at least give him that much amount of credit. But the problem is, that's not what he was brought in to do. The idea of Deion Sanders coming to Boulder was not, we're not going to win only one game anymore. We're going to win three or four. That's not what he was brought in to do. That's not what he promised. I don't know if I ever believed that Colorado would win a national championship with Deion Sanders as the head coach. But competing for a Big 12 title, I thought was possible. Or Pac-12, as it were, when he first came in. I believe that he was capable of more than this. And that's why I'm saying, just go out and prove it. If they do, then I will, you know, I'll help happily welcome back in the noise and be amused by Deion Sanders in his weekly press conferences. But the wins, he's got to win. And he's got to show that he is more than, you know, a ringmaster in a circus. So, CU, Georgia Tech tonight, 6 o'clock, ESPN, sold out crowd. This is a moment. I know what happens in week zero or week one. You don't want to get too carried away one way or another. But with Deion Sanders, it happens fast. So the pendulum swings one way or another very fast. So if the Buffs show out tonight and it's a great, I don't even know if they need to win. If it's a great football game, then I think some people will come back and some of the criticism will never going to go away, the criticism, because he's an easy target. But it would behoove Deion Sanders to have the team coached up and ready to compete against Georgia Tech. Take your thoughts. 719-247-1313, your expectations for the Buffaloes this year, and just where you're at with Deion Sanders. Are you tired of it? Are you not even close to tired of it? Do you need to see wins? Or do you look on the bright side and say, I remember what it was the moment before Deion Sanders arrived? Just getting going on this Thursday edition of the show. Coming up next, I had a little light reading last night, which was the NBA's or their law firm's findings. And I got to tell you, I don't know what the heck the Clippers and Steve Ballmer are saying, because it seems pretty airtight to me, the case that the NBA has built. Do that next.
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9: Three accidents to look out for on I-25 northbound. This is between the MLK bypass and South Nevada exit, one at the Bijou exit, and another between Woodman and North Academy. Accidents also reported on Cheyenne Meadows Road at West Meadow and Black Forest Road at Roxford. I'm Scorge, that's traffic.
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2: 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Text coming in from Scott regarding tonight's football game. Not so much the coach prime of it all, but many of us, including Scott, remember what Georgia Tech football was under Coach Johnson. They're not that anymore. Although with Haynes King, it kind of reminded you every once in a while. But Scott texts in, I really miss Georgia Tech running the option. Nothing says old school football like 3 yards and a cloud of dust. Second is the only way to watch you do the Falcon game on Mountain West Plus Network. It is. The funny thing about that is that it was going to be on ESPN, and then they realized that I'm going to be on the broadcast, and they're like, no, we got to move this. We can't be a party to this. No, I'm just kidding. Yes, MW Plus, the new network of the Mountain West, is where you can find Saturday's game. Josh Howe and myself will be on the call. I will be the analyst. That's why Jesse Kurtz was cracking jokes the other day about him and I being rivals, because what he does on the radio with Jim Arthur, I'm going to do on MW Plus. But yes, that is the only way to watch that game. And there's another game that I'm doing this year. It's the UConn game. I believe that's on Halloween. That also will be on MW Plus. So whether you're tuning in to see me, which is flattering, Scott, that that's even part of your reasoning, or you just want to watch the Air Force Falcons, those are the two games that are on MW Plus, and then the rest are on a variety of different channels throughout the season. You know, it's funny you bring up the Georgia Tech thing, because I was thinking about this the other day as I'm looking around college football and trying to figure out, you know, who I like this year. And I'm thinking about Wisconsin, and I'm like,

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1: One of my kind of pet peeves in sports, I get it. All these leagues, all these sports are copycat leagues, right? We say that all the time. But there's also something to be said for being different and maybe that being the path to success. You ever think, like I just asked these teams, you ever think that maybe you're not going to be as good at this style of football as everybody else is? Like your other shortcomings, maybe it's because you don't have NIL as much as NIL money as everybody does. Maybe you're not an attractive destination when it comes to where you're located in the United States. Maybe you don't play in the SEC or the Big Ten. You know, there's a variety of reasons. You ever think that maybe, just maybe, you can't do this kind of football as well as some of these teams with unlimited NIL budgets and big-time coaches who already attracted top talent before all of these other rules came in? Like, I know that feels like kind of a defeatist attitude, but like the people making these decisions, like they have to take that into account, don't they? And I just feel like everybody playing, you know, this air it out, slinging around style of football, like they're teams that are naturally going to be good at it. Teams that pivoted to it were the ones with the resources to be able to do it. Like what made Wisconsin or Georgia Tech and still makes the Service Academy special is that they know who they are. They know what perhaps they cannot be. And so they stay where they are. And it actually creates more headaches for the opponents, right? Because now there's even fewer teams that play a certain way. And it doesn't even have to be the triple option or flex bone or whatever you want to call it. Just the way that Wisconsin used to play college football. Right? They were just this factory of running backs. And they would just, and these running backs, and you know this being in Colorado with Melvin Gordon, like they just ran them into the ground and they didn't have great professional careers, but it was so effective at Wisconsin. And I just feel like, you know, not to pick on them or Luke Fickell, who did prove that he was a very good coach at Cincinnati, but like that identity has started to, I mean, it's gone. And I wonder if there's some of these schools, maybe like a Georgia Tech or a Wisconsin, that when they get their next head coach, not that I'm advocating for coaches getting fired, but chances are they're going to have a new one at some point, right? Wonder if they try to go back. And it will leave you wondering, why did you change in the first place? It was effective. But I think the way that I remember this with Wisconsin, It was good. It was never good enough. Right? They won a lot, but they didn't win enough. But the irony in all of this is that they changed their style to conform more to what we expect college football teams to look like, and they fell further behind. They had less success than they used to. A lot of teams in college football. There's a lot of room for teams to be different. Not all 140 teams or however many it is have to play the exact same way. And there are teams that shouldn't. I'll give you my book report on the Wachtell investigation into the Clippers next.
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1: Lots of sunshine, but some increasing cloud cover heading into the afternoon hours, mostly for our southern areas. There could be a few drops of rain also over the Palmer Divide later this evening, otherwise dry and sunny with hot temperatures close to 90. With the KKTV 11 Alert Weather, I'm meteorologist Kevin Bloomberg.
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3: Three accidents to look out for on I-25 northbound. This is between the MLK bypass and South Nevada exit, one at the Bijou exit, and another between Woodman and North Academy. Accidents also reported on Cheyenne Meadows Road at West Meadow and Black Forest Road at Roxford. I'm Scorge, that's traffic.
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1: Scott getting a shot in here saying ESPN said I have a face for radio. That's why they won't put me the games I'm calling on their network. And you may have put the LOL. I assure you, I am not LOLing because that is absolutely the truth. Why do you think I do what I do on the radio? So, fairs, as the kids will say. Last night I drew a bubble bath, lit some candles, and read the NBA investigation into the Clippers, their findings, courtesy of this Wachtell. I don't know, there's like eight people, it's a law firm after all. Wachtell's the name I remember, but it's the law firm that the NBA hired to conduct this investigation. So it was a dense 39 pages. My fingers and toes were pruny when I got out of the bath. The more important thing, though, is that I don't know what the heck Steve Ballmer and the Clippers are saying. Like, I don't know how they feel like they have anything to stand on. The NBA has them so dead to rights. It is not even funny. And the fact, and I think this is important to note, the fact that Kawhi Leonard did virtually nothing, their findings said, one, he went to one military base to do an appearance, signed a few items of memorabilia, that was it. Didn't appear in any ads, didn't do any commercials, any social media, none of that stuff. That's really beyond the point. That's only that just adds to how bad all of this was. The real issue is that the Clippers facilitated in a variety of ways these, what turned out to be no-show endorsement deals for Kawhi Leonard. NBA rules say the only thing you can do by way of linking one of your players to an advertiser for an endorsement deal is if one party or the other comes to you and says, hey, I'd like to get in touch with Kawhi Leonard for a potential endorsement opportunity. All you're allowed to do is go, here's his representation. Go on. That's all you could do, or vice versa. Right, all you can do is make an introduction. You can't even essentially make the introduction to say, hey, Kawhi would be a really good player to represent your company. You can't even do that. It's just, we have the contact info for the business, and we have the contact info for Kawhi, and we can link those two things together, and then they got to step out of the way. Clippers did not do that. Not even close. Based on the findings, they did try to cover their tracks and make it seem like that's all they were doing. After these endorsement deals were agreed to, they went back and basically made fake emails. I mean, they really sent them, but there was no point. They already introduced the two parties. They already facilitated all this stuff. They went back and typed out an email that says, Kawhi meet aspiration, aspiration meet Kawhi, to try and make it seem like it was on the up and up. But the other documents and correspondence that this law firm was able to find said they already got these deals in motion before those emails. Couple of the things that stood out to me. Even the introduction emails that they wrote, I thought that the law firm had a good line in there. Investigators do not credit the suggestion in the introduction emails that each of these companies in fact requested to be introduced to Mr. Leonard within 6 days of each other. There was such, during the pandemic, mind you, there was such a gold rush to get Kawhi Leonard to endorse them that all of them approached the Clippers within 6 days of each other. Another thing. Either before or on the same day as the company signed endorsement agreements with Mr. Leonard, each company entered into a multi-million dollar consulting agreement with the Clippers. Basically, these two completely separate pieces of business both came to fruition almost at the exact same time. That's crazy. That's crazy timing, isn't it? Two of the companies received almost the entirety of their consulting fees up front, delivered prior to these companies entering into endorsement agreements with Kawhi, or as they call him, Mr. Leonard. I mean, it is so blatantly obvious that in some cases, and remember there are four, we talked a lot about Aspiration, the tree planting company, and Daktronics, the scoreboard company. There was a wireless provider and an insurance provider that also are wrapped up in all of this. The Clippers either said, you know, a quid pro quo. You give Kawhi Leonard this endorsement deal, and we will give you money for your services. We will choose you, Daktronics, to install our Halo board around the Intuit Dome. By the way, Daktronics is under investigation from the SEC. Not an entity that you want to be investigated by. Or they went so far as to, we're giving you money, you turn around and give that to Kawhi. Like, it's just, it's so blatant and brazen and stupid. It's stupid. And it just reminds you, you know, we say that, you know, athletes, they're regular human beings. They have this skill level, but everything else about them is normal. Same as you and me. Like Steve Ballmer, these executives with the LA Clippers, you may look at them and say they must have had, you know, this education or this intelligence or just this je ne sais quoi that got them to where they are, and you don't have that? Nonsense. Nonsense. Because Steve Ballmer, despite his immense wealth, after reading this, is just as dumb as I am. Like, really? And if you go into the backstory of Steve Ballmer, he was just kind of buddies with Bill Gates. I mean, that's kind of where it started. I'm not saying he didn't do some good things along the way and show his worth along the way. But it's like, he got an opportunity because of who he knew. Who's to say if you didn't have that same opportunity, if you were roommates with Bill Gates, that you wouldn't be buying the Clippers? I mean, that's kind of my big takeaway here is like, these people are like you and I thinking that we can, you know, speed on the highway and not get caught. Not that I've ever done it, nor will I ever. But I'm just saying, like, in theory, hypothetically, people think they can get away with speeding or running a red light or something like that, and they can't. The police are better at their job than you are of skirting the law. It's the same thing here. The Clippers thought they were being smart, thought they were covering their tracks, and it turns out they weren't even close. I mean, and you don't even need this to tell you that, because if you just would have followed Pablo Torre's reporting, he had them dead to rights. And that's why this is just a second source, if you will. This is just a second entity that's saying the same thing. Pablo Torre had all of this. And the Clippers, you know, tried to demean him in Steve Ballmer's podcast. You know, trying to demean him by saying, oh, it's just a podcast. He's a podcast journalist. And Pablo Torre won a Pulitzer Prize for it. Like, I think that's the thing that bothers me just as much as the fact that the Clippers cheated to circumvent the salary cap. They cheated. Is that Steve Ballmer is trying to go scorched earth on reputable, reliable people who are doing their job just to get his way, just to cover his tracks. You know, I was doing, it sent me down a rabbit hole last night after I read this to, you know, read a little bit about Steve Ballmer. So, do you know that the late Paul Allen, who was the, you know, part of that Microsoft group, but also in our world, more notably, the owner of the Blazers and the Seahawks, he said in his memoir that was released in 2011 that he overheard Bill Gates and Steve Ballmer getting into a discussion about diluting his shares in Microsoft because of declining performance. Now, you may say, well, was his performance declining? And you can make the argument it did. It was. Because he had Hodgkin's lymphoma at the time. Steve Ballmer and Bill Gates tried to cut Paul Allen out of Microsoft when he had cancer. So, you know, Steve Ballmer may come across as kind of doofy and, you know, cringy and all of this kind of stuff. And a lot of people who have met Steve Ballmer say he's super nice. But when it comes to the business side, when it comes to his money, that dude is ruthless. And that's why he's done all he's done over the past few months to try to diminish what people are saying and the people that are saying it. And now that's why he's trying to go scorched earth on the NBA. I don't see what legal grounds he has to win a case against the NBA. Do you think, like, I know I have my doubts about Adam Silver and the NBA through this whole process. I have to admit it. And yesterday I gave Adam Silver and the NBA credit. They brought the hammer down. There's no doubt about it. And it's hard to do when it's one of the 30 owners and it's your most wealthiest, it's the most wealthy owner that you have. And that wealth leads to power. So, good on them. But like, if the NBA was going to go after him and punish him, you don't think they cover their bases? You don't think that they may? And it's now in retrospect, like we want things to move at a mile a minute, right? We just want everything to happen in a microwave. And sometimes it does need an oven, like when you're cooking up a case against the most powerful owner in your sport. So that's another part that I got to apologize a little bit to the Clippers, because or to the NBA, I should say. Because in retrospect, they did need to make sure that they had all of this. But now that it's all laid bare, and you can find this, the law firm tweeted out the document, put it on their website. You could go read it. I mean, the Clippers are so stuck here. And the one path that Steve Ballmer has, which is to sue the league, would only lead to the chances of more documentation and possibly, who knows, more no-show endorsement deals for Kawhi Leonard. And that's the law firm put towards the end of this document, like, we're still getting tips. Basically trying to launch a preemptive strike against any legal action to say, we're not done here. You really want to do this. this 39-page document may only be the tip of the iceberg for all we know. They didn't just plop down this 39-page thing and say, we're done here. They're still going. The Clippers are on, like, probation for the next 5 years. They could be still taking in information for the next 5 years on the LA Clippers and what they've been doing. I get Steve Ballmer's been backed into a corner, and his reputation has been tarnished. And when you back people into a corner with ample resources, they are going to go to the courts, and they're going to get the best lawyers they can, because that is what they do. But the NBA has the same level of representation. And there are 29 other super rich people that own teams that are saying good for punishing Steve Ballmer. Like, part of me is like, let's see this play out. Please sue the NBA. Because I can't get enough of this story. The 39-page document didn't even say anything about Kawhi Leonard all of a sudden becoming an investor in Rhode Island FC, which is in the same league as the Switchbacks are. They didn't even get to that. That's been part of Pablo's reporting. But Steve Ballmer looks like he wants to do this. And the thing is, Lawrence Frank, who got suspended for only half a year, it's because he took notes on all of this. He knew that what they were doing was in violation of the rules. He knew they were cheating. And he took copious notes to perhaps protect himself when inevitably the hammer came down.
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3: Three accidents to look out for on I-25 northbound. This is between the MLK bypass and South Nevada exit, one at the Bijou exit, and another between Woodman and North Academy. Accidents also reported on Cheyenne Meadows Road at West Meadow and Black Forest Road at Roxford. I'm Scorge, that's traffic.
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0: 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I am at Gingerly Tweets on X and at GingeWatch on Instagram. And to answer Brett's question, no pictures of me in the bubble bath reading the 39-page findings from the NBA on the Clippers will be available on Instagram. Now, he's not asking for himself. But if you're just joining in, there's been some discussion about my face and how television or radio worthy it is. And Brett was being very nice. Brett said, don't sell yourself short. You have a face for television, especially for the ginger population. Okay. Now I feel like you're giving me a backhanded compliment, and then said, speaking of which, I'm sure the female audience is wondering if you have any selfies that you took during your bubble bath with candles while reading the Clipper saga. I'll hang up and listen. Nobody wants that. It was also a made-up scenario. I was just reading it on my couch. Sorry to, you know, ruin the illusion. Speaking of ruining the illusion, on today's episode of Law & Order NCAA, see what I did there? LSU and the SEC are currently suing each other. LSU suing the SEC because they wanted to play these NFL players. SEC sued at the federal level to keep LSU from getting these NFL players. And apparently Greg Sankey was being questioned or testifying in LSU versus the SEC when the SEC filed their lawsuit against LSU. It's crazy. We got a lawsuit on top of a lawsuit. It's crazy. But even though I have some thoughts and I will share those coming up, that's not the thing Greg Sankey did today that I am most focused on. And unfortunately, this is not, I don't think this is a good thing. According to Yahoo Sports, Greg Sankey set a list of demands. He'll call it terms, but a list of demands for accepting and getting on board with the idea of the college football playoff expanding to 24 teams. And one of those terms, demands, is that a team must play at least 10 games against Power Four schools to be eligible for the college football playoff. And a lot of people are just looking at this as a continuation of the SEC and the Big Ten starting to schedule more games with one another. Well, that's not what I'm picking up on. That's not what I'm most concerned with. If the college football playoff accepts what Greg Sankey is proposing, and we get this 2014 playoff, it would mean that the college football playoff would be closed to Air Force, Colorado State, and 68 other teams that do not play in a Power Four conference. Because that's what you're going to have to do. Let's just boil this down to brass tacks. In order to play 10 games against Power Four schools, you have to be in a Power Four conference. It is not possible for Air Force to go out and schedule 10 Power Four teams. It's not possible for Colorado State. It's not possible for Wyoming, for UNLV, for Fresno State. The list goes on and on and on. They can't do this. There aren't that many games in their season. So teams that are not in the Big 12, the ACC, the Big 10, or the SEC, who technically play the same level of college football as the teams in those conferences, cannot play for that sport's biggest prize. They're not allowed. Okay? Which is different than the reality, which is they have virtually no shot of playing for it. They would actually not be able to be invited. You can't come at all. Because you didn't play 10 games against Power 4 schools. And I have known this for a long time. And if you've been following along this journey, all the way back in 2020, I predicted what direction we are currently moving in. Where college football would look more like the NFL than it ever has before. That it was going to be, and maybe because of the number of teams, they got to have four instead of two, right? AFC, NFC, maybe they need to have four. But essentially, they would be creating another version of the National Football League with all of their core tenants, how they go about their business. And that business is extremely lucrative. So that's why some of the power brokers in college athletics want college football to be more like the NFL, because the NFL literally prints money. So, in a way, given that I have foretold all of this, in a way, I appreciate Greg Sankey dropping the charade here. Killing the illusion. And just getting to the point. They don't care at all about the little guy having a seat at the table. They don't care at all. So anytime they talk about what's best for college football and they want to be stewards of the entire game, that's nonsense. Greg Sankey is a steward of the SEC. So whatever benefits the SEC, including getting as many spots in the college football playoff for SEC teams, even at the expense of a group of six school, he's going to do it. That's why he is paid the big bucks. So I'm glad that now the mask is off, that we just can know this. Everyone can see it. I already knew this. The whole SEC being the beacon that everybody follows, it's crap. It's absolute crap. The SEC has done all of this stuff for themselves. Remember in 2020 when the SEC was the first to figure out a way to play during the pandemic? And it was supposed to be about, we're showing you it can work so the rest of college football can come along. And we can lead college football back to the field and be able to play during a pandemic. That's not what it was about. That was some good PR spin at the end. They just wanted to get the SEC back out on the field so they could play games. That was for them. And they're not taking this stand against LSU to fight for the little guy and protect college sports. They're doing it because Greg Sankey also answers to every other team in the SEC, not just LSU. It's like the Ballmer investigation with the NBA. Adam Silver has to answer to all 30, not just one. And it's the same thing here with that whole LSU thing. Greg Sankey has to look out for Arkansas and Vanderbilt and Kentucky and Mississippi State. But he is looking out for the SEC, and he does not care about the Pac-12, the AAC, the Mountain West. And you know what? He shouldn't. It would be great if he did, but he actually shouldn't. He should just be looking out for what's best for his conference. So Greg Sankey, to me, was just waiting for the right moment when everybody was looking at the SEC and saying, we need you to do this really big thing. We want to expand the college football playoff to 24 teams, and we can all get filthy rich off of it. But we need you. And this is when Greg Sankey can finally drop the act, put an end to the fairy tale, and say, I don't want, or how about this? Get these beggars out of here. That's what Greg Sankey is saying. He doesn't want them in. That it, one spot, even if it's one, and if you're a fan of teams that are not in the Power Four, you're saying, can we have one spot, just one? And the Greg Sankey's answer is no, because that's one spot that could go to a garbage Mississippi State team. If this goes through, it is literally impossible for anyone outside the top four to play for a national championship. It's impossible. Well, I'm not even entertaining the idea. Well, if Air Force dropped this, basically it would destroy these conferences. There, because if you're not playing a conference schedule, then what's the point of having a conference? So you think it's the Wild Wild West now? Wait till all these Sun Belt, AAC, Mountain West, Pac-12 have got to disband and go out and find 10 games against Power Four conferences so they could theoretically play for a national championship. It would destroy them. On top of it being impossible. Because if the SEC is only playing Power Four schools for 10 games, they're not going to go play these other teams. It's not going to work. What Greg Sankey is suggesting is that the college football playoff would essentially ban any team that is not in the Power Four. And his argument, it's better for the SEC because it would generate more television revenue. It would be a better television product. And here's where I become torn. He is not wrong. He's not. You would get, not just with the college football playoff, but by extension, the regular season, they would all be playing themselves. We get amazing matchups every single week. They would get like maybe 1 week where it's one of those paycheck games, and then it's on to the big time. It's Texas, Ohio State, it's Alabama and Michigan. And then those teams would meet up again later in the college football playoff. That would be a better television product. Fox, ESPN, they would pay more for that. He's not wrong in terms of what would lead to a better product. And just look at the history here. You may like the fact that Tulane and James Madison and Boise State get to be in the college football playoff. They have gotten their asses kicked. Some of the worst games since the college football playoff expanded involve these group of six teams. They're not competitive. They're not on the same level. So they're not wrong. They have yet to win. They're 0-5 because don't forget Cincinnati once got into the old college football playoff. And they lost. These teams are losing by an average of three touchdowns. That's not compelling television. So everything that Greg Sankey is doing, I think, for me personally, I feel like is wrong, because I think it's going to decimate the group of six. Because even if it's an illusion that these teams can compete for a national title, it's still written in the bylaws. It's still possible. This would make it impossible. And then if you're, think about this. If you're a fan of one of these teams, or you're in the market like you are right now of a group of six school, do you get more interested, less interested, or the same amount of interested? If I told you that now, even in the wildest of circumstances, and a team like Air Force or Colorado State runs the table, they can't even get a seat at the table. They can't even get a spot in a 2014 playoff. They're playing college football. They're supposedly playing the same level, and they can't play for the prize. So to me, as someone who has an affinity for the group of six, I hate it. But if their goal is to make more money and to create a better product to sell to the television networks, this is the way. And so what would the group of six do if they were completely shut out of the college football playoff? They would be forced to create their own, like FCS. FCS has its own national championship. The group of six would have to have their own. They would have to have their own college football playoff alongside the college football playoff, and they'd be playing for a national championship while everyone else is playing for a national championship. Or strike that. They'd be, the Power Four would be playing for the national championship. The group of six would be playing for a national championship, and there is a huge difference. So is that something that you would be interested in? Because right now, the most realistic thing that the group of six teams can win is a bowl game. Right? The Bad Boy Mower Sarsaparilla Bowl. If they played their own playoff and won a national championship, would that be more enticing to you? Would that be something? I've been kind of throwing that around. And I think there is some merit to it. But only if what Greg Sankey is asking of the college football playoff becomes a reality. I still like it better the way it is, where they can get a shot. And yes, they're going to get absolutely crushed. But it gives the majority, by the way, the majority of college football teams hope that they can play for the national championship. And I think that's a powerful thing and drives the popularity of the sport in many markets, even ones that are not in a Power Four conference. I think that would absolutely be what the group of six would have to do. They would have to say, all right, we're doing our own thing and we're going to crown a national champion. Because the Bad Boy Mowers Sarsaparilla Bowl cannot be the best thing that our teams play for or strive for at the beginning of the year. But this is what Greg Sankey is trying to do. And we'll see if the college football playoff accepts it. But, I mean, I've been saying this for 6 years. They're going to turn college football into the NFL. Don't let them getting all up in arms about what Lane Kiffin is doing fool you. The bigger play here is that they are going to look like the NFL. and it'll have the best games every single week. The best teams will make the playoffs, and there will be a second level of FBS that currently only CU is not playing in. Take your thoughts. 719-247-1313. Your thoughts on Greg Sankey saying you want a 2014 playoff? Those 24 spots only go to Power 4 teams. That's what he's saying. Every single spot in the 2014 playoff would go to Power 4 teams. That goes through. Get ready for another round of realignment and get ready for a couple of conferences that are going to get killed. 719-247-1313.
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2: There are two accidents to watch out for on I-25 northbound. They're between the MLK bypass and South Nevada exit, and the other one's at the Bijou exit. Accidents also reported on InterQuest and New Life, Cheyenne Meadows Road at West Meadow, and Black Forest Road at Roxford. I'm Scorge, that's traffic.
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1: 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Getting very different reactions to the real start of the college football season, which is this week, week one. Few games on the docket tonight, highlighted here locally, of course, by CU and Georgia Tech. On one hand, on the text line, I have Donnie in all caps, all of them. What up, Kaufman, with many exclamation points. It's college football, again, all in caps. Oh, it's college football Thursday, many exclamation points. Let's freaking go with many O's and many exclamation points. That's from Donnie. I think Donnie's excited. But then I get this on Instagram, watching the live stream. Very woke indeed. I don't know about you, Ryan, but I've never been less excited about a college football season than this one. The nonstop player movement and modern state of the sport has took a lot out of me and many others, I feel. I feel like this is a discussion worth having. I got to tell you, I'm closer to the latter than the former. Sorry, Donnie. I am closer to the latter than the former. College football, we've been living with this for too long. What's going on in college football? And the fact that you have to constantly bring up, and I heard

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1: Acknowledging it. Donnie is one of the rare, is a rare breed that did not start off his all caps text with many exclamation points with, even with all the other stuff going on. I envy you, Donnie, because I got to tell you, and some part of me, it's like, I got to imagine this is how people feel. Now I'm going to say one gender or another. It is, this genre is certainly more popular with one than another. I think statistics have proven this. It's got to be like watching a lot of, you know, true crime documentaries. Like you're into it or morbidly curious about it, but it just, it, like, I watched one a couple weeks ago about this woman who basically faked a pregnancy. Just like duped everybody into thinking they were pregnant. And I don't even want to go further than that because it's heinous what she ended up doing, and I don't want to, you know, if you want to watch it, I don't want to give anything away. But it just, like, I watched one. It was an hour and 36 minutes, and I had to take a shower after and wash off that feeling. It's gross, but yet I was drawn to it. And what's going on in college athletics, I'm drawn to it. I don't like it. I think it's bad, but like I can't keep myself from consuming this content. So if you're an avid watcher of those kind of documentaries where people do just awful things to other people, like sometimes you can't even imagine what capacity people have to do just evil things. And it's like, how can you sit and watch this stuff for hours and hours and hours? And then I catch myself and go, that's what I'm doing with college football. It's gross. All of this is so gross. Feel like you need a shower, but you can't. And I think the way I look at it is you wade through it because there's real consequence. Right? As I just got done discussing, like Greg Sankey is proposing that 70 teams in the FBS, in FBS, however you put it, cannot play in the college football playoff. Like that, it has serious consequences. More so, I would argue, than a few players that were in NFL training camps going back to college. What's going on with LSU and these NFL players, it's only going to last for this year. And it doesn't mean it's not important and it's not something that these conferences should fight. But it's like they're fighting for 1 year of college football. Greg Sankey is proposing fundamentally changing years, decades of college football forever. That's much more significant. Brett says pro football is on Saturday and Sunday. Is that what we're calling now? It's pro football? Yeah. Probably right about that. But getting back to the, does all of this sap your enthusiasm for the college football season? When, and what I have found, because I don't know if I'm all the way, I mean, clearly I'm not. I'm extremely excited to be calling the Air Force Duquesne game on Saturday. And when I get to do the UConn Air Force game later in the season, this is a, you know, personally a huge opportunity for me. And I'm

0: extremely grateful to Air Force and the Mount West for allowing me to do this. I'm genuinely excited about Saturday. But I'm also genuinely excited about Saturday because I think Air Force can have a really fun season. I think this Air Force team has got a shot at the to compete for the Mount West. I really do. And I think therein lies the excitement. I think if you zoom out and look at the big picture of college football, and we're going to go through this with college basketball in a few months as well. But with college football, if you zoom out, that's where the excitement dissipates. It's like, I can't get excited about this whole thing that is college football. I can't, because so much is wrong with it. But if you drill down into, like, on an individual level, the teams that you care about, that's where the excitement, where it lies, or the intrigue lies. Because I started the show with this, I don't care about the noise around Deion Sanders' program anymore. I'm just like, I tune it out. But I am tuning in tonight because I got to see if this guy's a good coach. I got to see if CU can win some football games. My intrigue level is still there. With Air Force, it's excitement because I believe that they can win a lot of games this year. And I think that's how you wade through it. Because the more you're looking at the SEC versus LSU and LSU versus SEC and Greg Sankey basically trying to kill every group of six football team. And it's like, that's what weighs you down. That's what saps your enthusiasm. At least that's the way I look at it. 719-247-1313. Let's keep the college football conversation going because, as Donnie says, it is College Football Thursday. You want to talk about the games? You want to talk about the big picture of things? I'm here for it. Right after this.
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2: Lots of sunshine, but some increasing cloud cover heading into the afternoon hours, mostly for our southern areas. There could be a few drops of rain also over the Palmer Divide later this evening, otherwise dry and sunny, with hot temperatures close to 90. With the KKTV 11 Alert Weather, I'm meteorologist Kevin Bloomberg.
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4: Only accident reported right now is in Stetson Hills on Black Forest Road South at Roxford Street, but you may still see some slowing up and down I-25 due to some earlier wrecks that have just been cleared. I'm Scourge, that's traffic.
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1: Let's do some to focus on the fun of college football, shall we? How about four tickets to Saturday's game, Air Force and Duquesne, if you are the 13th texter to text Falcons in your name to 719-247-1313. That is exactly what you will get, and you will have a wonderful day because it will not be about lawsuits. It will not be about the portal, although Duquesne has players from the portal. But you won't be thinking about that. It'll be fun. Wings of Blue parachute demonstration, falconry, military flyover, and football. Actual, real life, college football. So, 13 texter, Falcons in your name, 719-247-1313. I butter you up for this little peach of a story. So, just like within the last hour, Michael Lombardi, the former, now he's the former, but the under investigation general manager of Bill Belichick's North Carolina Tar Heels football program, just he resigned. Just like all of a sudden, before it was I'm going to fight this, and then he just this afternoon said, nope, not fighting it anymore. Wonder if Steve Ballmer will do the same. The question, why WRAL News in North Carolina has done some good journalism. They conducted an investigation and found that UNC investigators, so I guess they had the scoop here, UNC investigators are looking at allegations of drug use, sexual relationships between staff and players. Awesome. Awesome. Just when we were getting ready to talk about actual football. So that's the story from out in Chapel Hill regarding Michael Lombardi's now departure from Bill Belichick's program. I have to laugh a little bit, not about that, but just like Bill Belichick. What's worse? Dealing with getting busted for cheating multiple times with the New England Patriots, and now there's a new thing that they put, like, the other camera showed the other end zone in the scoreboard to make kickers miss kicks. I'm sure Bill Belichick is like, I miss the days when I could cheat, or I was cheating to win games, because I'm not cheating. And all this bad stuff is happening to me, and we're losing football games. Let's get keep with the college football conversation, because I think TJ and I are on the same wavelength here. If they draw hard lines between the two divisions, they need to introduce promotion and relegation. 1,000%. I was talking about this, I think, just last week. You have to find you have to go to great lengths here to make sure that the rest of FBS has a pathway. I don't see how you can just literally shut them out. Now, if you do promotion and relegation, that is not guaranteeing that you're going to be in the college football playoffs. So that maybe that's not the ideal scenario. The ideal scenario is that the group of six still has their one spot in the college football playoff. Because if you are familiar with the way promotion and relegation works in soccer in Europe, chances are, and it is a high likelihood, that as soon as you go up, you're going immediately back down. Because you are walking, you're like the meme of Abe Simpson walking into the brothel, seeing Bart, putting back on his hat and going right out the door. That's what you're doing in like the Premier League. You show up, you get your butt kicked for a year, but can say, hey, we played at the highest level of soccer, although they call it football, and then you go right back down. And then a new group of teams comes up. I have always been a proponent of promotion and relegation within college football, or I shouldn't say always, since the pandemic, since all of these changes happened in college football. But they just got to find a way. You got to find a way to let 70 teams have a chance to play one way or another for the national championship. Is that just allowing them into the club and allowing them to play SEC football for a season? Is it giving them a guaranteed spot in the college football playoff? That's not what Greg Sankey wants. You gotta have something. Again, I can't fault Greg Sankey. I can't chastise him too much because his job is not to look out for what's best for college football. It's to look out for what's best for the SEC. But somebody somewhere, and I saw Tony Petitti, the Big Ten, was on with Andy Staples on his podcast and agreed with Greg Sankey. So now we got the SEC and the Big Ten in lockstep. You think they... You know, Brent Yormark or Jim Phillips with the ACC is going to be the one that stands and says no? And even if they do, will it matter? I feel like once the SEC and the Big Ten are in lockstep, that's a wrap. Like, that's done. Whatever they're deciding on, that's what's going to happen. But somebody somewhere has got to, some judge in Baton Rouge or Savannah, Georgia, or Fargo, North Dakota. There's got to be some judge, because that seems like the only way you can fight anything in college football these days is by going to court. There's got to be a judge somewhere. There's got to be a judge here in Colorado Springs, or an attorney general in Colorado that, after doing an interview, would end with, you know, go Falcons or go Rams. That's what the attorney general in Louisiana did today, before she went in to do this whole LSU is suing the SEC thing. Like, wild. There's got to be some kind of a path. And if it's promotion and relegation, like TJ is saying, you know what? I'm good. I'm good with that. It will create excitement. It may not be the ideal scenario, but it will certainly create excitement for the idea that you have a chance to play your way into that higher level of college football. And while you're there, you're not going to have a chance. You're going to play your 10 Power 4 games, but you're not going to get into the college football playoff. Like, you're going to probably finish last in the Big Ten or the SEC. And then you're going to go right back down and play in whatever conference you came from. But at least you could say that the goal, what you are truly playing for as the season begins, is a national championship. The national championship. I love that suggestion. I'll still put up the idea of what if, you know, the group of six plays for their own national championship. And these are only in the face of what is going on in college football and what's going to happen. Like, they are not the ideal scenarios. But the people who have no say over what's going on in college football have no choice but to pivot, but to figure out something else to try and keep what's going on in college football from destroying them. I like the promotion relegation, TJ. This from Albert has been widely known and said by college football enthusiasts for decades that the group of six teams are not at the same level. Vegas has set the lines accordingly. Yes, once in a while there's an upset, but these schools cannot compete with the group of with the Power Four. Even the lower teams in the Power Four can't compete with the top teams. There needs to be a thinning, and it makes sense for the new college football environment. And look, we all have our own biases, right? We bring our own stuff into every argument or every conversation. I have a great affinity and a relationship with the Air Force Academy, as you well know. I don't want any of the programs there. I don't want to see their demise. I want to see them lifted up. I want to see them be able to compete, to have success, and I make no bones about that. So as someone who has that feeling, who has that tie to the group of six the way that I do, I'm bringing my own selfish stuff into it and saying I want the group of six to have a seat at the table one way or another. But I understand what Greg Sankey is doing, and I cannot argue with the idea that it's a better product. Like, that's the thing. You may love the idea of Cinderella, and Cinderella is more entrenched in college basketball than is college football. We have to be real about this, to Albert's point. Before the playoff expanded, Cincinnati was the only group of six that ever got in to when it was just four teams. Right? Cinderella is not a thing in college football. The closest thing we got to it is Indiana, and look at the money Indiana is spending on their football team. It's not Cinderella in the truest sense. It's a great story. I love that story. But it's not what we truly view as Cinderella. I mean, he's not wrong. The better product that would get more eyeballs, which means more advertisers, which means more money, it is closing it off. It is closing the door. I can't argue with that. But that doesn't mean that's what I want. But again, we all bring our own biases into these kind of conversations. Great conversation. We can keep it going. We got an hour left in the show today. I will reset with the three stories that are driving the show. More on the Clippers penalty and actual college football, because Coach Prime and company are in action.
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3: 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I'm Scorge, that's traffic.
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1: 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Man, I was locked in to the Dan Patrick Show this morning. 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And great guests on the Dan Patrick Show. 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And so I'd love to hear more from you, 719-247-1313. Or if you want to drop a comment on the live stream, please feel free to do so. Perhaps you have a thought or two on these three stories that are driving the show today.
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1: All right, before I get into the other college football stuff, let's start with actual college football and a game. We are talking about the game, AI. Here's Deion Sanders.
19: My younger self would be proud. Would be proud that I was here last year fighting a battle called cancer, and now I'm here with full strength, full energy. I got that thing back. I got that swagger back. I got that dog back. I got that charisma back.
1: That was Deion Sanders at Big 12 Media Days, and obviously his health and how improved it is the best story here. But with his health being improved and him having all of that back, it is now time for him to get back to the business or get to the business, for being real about it, of the Colorado Buffaloes winning football games. As happy as I am for Deion Sanders and his health, and I truly am, any boasting he's doing, any negativity that others are saying about Deion Sanders, all that, it's just become noise. It's blended in. I'm not as into it as I once was. I just want to see if the guy is a good football coach, and I don't know that yet. I still, for the years he has been in Boulder, I still don't know if Deion Sanders is a good football coach. And maybe his health provides him a little bit of a reprieve from last year, but that's why I bring up the audio of him talking about his health. He's good now. He doesn't have these other things taking his attention away. He's got to do better. He's got to do better this year. He's got to win games. I don't believe that the Deion Sanders name has, you know, lost all of its value. I know he's an Atlanta sports icon, but Georgia Tech's playing in front of their first sellout crowd in 20 years. Okay, so even if it's not a sellout everywhere Deion Sanders goes, don't tell me that the interest level isn't there, that opposing college football fans don't think, you know what, I'd really like to try and make it to the CU game. Whether they like him or not, people in Atlanta love Deion Sanders. Everywhere else the Buffs go this year, they probably don't like Deion Sanders. But the impact is still there. All the talk about, you know, the ESPN viewership is down for Deion Sanders games. Guess what channel Deion is on tonight? So it's still there, but I would say it is at an all-time low, right? The interest level, the novelty, all of that kind of stuff is as low as it's been since Deion Sanders arrived in Boulder. But maybe, just maybe, that's the best thing. No expectation, no belief from the outside. It's not maybe quite the circus that it has been in years past. It could just be about ball. That's my hope for this Buffalo season. Can it just be about ball? Can they just go out with Julian Lewis, who is now the man? He's QB1. It's his time. Can he lead them to some wins? And can Deion Sanders prove that it's not just him as a promoter that works. It's the actual football of it all. It's the recruiting. It's the coaching. It's the eye for talent, both with the players and the coaches. I haven't seen enough of it. I haven't seen very much of it, to be honest. Need to see that this year. Because if not, I'm not going to say that CU is going to fire Deion Sanders. But like, what's it going to look like? Then the argument to keep Deion Sanders is, well, it's, you know, better than a one-win season. And that's not what this was supposed to be about. This was supposed to be about the Buffs having potential to do special things. Narrowly missing bowl eligibility is not special things. And even that has been too high of a bar to clear. I'm just, with the Colorado Buffaloes tonight and moving forward, I just want to see if this guy can coach. And if he shows tonight or at any point this season that maybe he can, all of that hype, all of that stuff comes roaring back. I think there are a lot of people around this country that are just waiting for Deion to have a little bit of success to come out of the woodwork and to be openly obsessed with this guy again. But it's wins. It's nothing that he says. It's nothing that is said about him that will do that. So the first opportunity on ESPN in prime time in front of a sold-out crowd in a city that loves him. Can we see that Deion Sanders can coach a little football? And the Buffaloes can actually win football games without having one of the best college football players of the last 50 years on their roster. Because those guys are not in abundant supply. Travis Hunters do not grow on trees, nor do they grow out of the ground. Prove you can coach. Prove that you can recruit. Win games. Buffs. Jackets. 6 o'clock ESPN. Story number two is the other stuff surrounding college football that doesn't have anything to do with games, but may soon have something to do with games. Greg Sankey responded to a memo from the college football playoff, or he sent a memo. There was some correspondence between Greg Sankey, the commissioner of the SEC, and the college football playoff. Because the college football playoff is like, what do we got to do to get you on board with 24 teams? And one of his demands, suggestions, items, whatever you want to call it, was to require every team that is eligible for the college football playoff to have played 10 games against Power 4 teams. You are ineligible to play in the college football playoff if you have not played 10 Power 4 games. And what that means in practice, forget about SEC adding another conference game or all of that kind of stuff. That means the Mountain West, the Pac-12, the Sun Belt, all these other conferences, their teams cannot play for the national championship. They can't. There's no way that they can get 10 Power 4 games in. Even if they disbanded their conference and said, we're not playing conferences, we're all independent, they still couldn't pick up enough games. Greg Sankey is essentially saying, get these beggars out of here. He views the group of six as beggars. And he wants only seats at the table for people of his ilk or teams of the SEC's ilk and the Big Ten's ilk. And part of me says, I'm glad that the charade is over. I'm glad that I don't have to look at Greg Sankey talking about what's best for college football and acting like he cares one bit about anybody outside of the Southeastern Conference. Because he doesn't, and maybe in some way he shouldn't. He's the SEC commissioner, not the commissioner of college football. And he wants what's best for the SEC. And what's best for the SEC can actually get the college football playoff to maximize itself as a product. And that's what I'm having a hard time with. And that's what we've been talking about in the last hour. The part of me that has a great affinity for the idea of Cinderella, the part of me that has an affinity for the Pac-12 and the Mountain West and the Sun Belt and the AAC and is saying this can't happen. But the part of me that's looking at it and saying what provides, what makes the college football playoff the best product it can be and the most entertaining it can be for the fans is actually by shutting these teams out. Now, does it lessen their product that much if they leave one spot open? I don't think it will. But if we're talking about maximizing the value and making it the absolute tippy-top best product it can be, I don't disagree with Greg Sankey. So we'll see if the college football playoff says done. And then there's a big old conversation that has to happen with, by the way, the majority of FBS teams and their conferences. The majority of them would not be eligible. What they do, create their own playoff, disband, cut football from their institutions. I hope this doesn't go through, but I can't deny Greg Sankey's logic. And then, speaking of Greg Sankey, the other story that is of note in the college football world today is that the LSU is suing the SEC and the SEC is suing LSU all over these NFL players and their ability to be rostered and to play this season. Now, LSU has been the main offender of this, if you want to call them an offender. But these guys exist on other rosters. In fact, including Steve Sarkisian's Texas Longhorns team. Did you see Steve Sarkisian the other day talking about morality and what's right? He has one of these guys on his roster. What a hypocrite. So it's not just an LSU thing, but Lane Kiffin has made it his entire identity. So we're less than 24 hours away from SEC's rosters being locked and submitted, and this is who we got. Are these NFL players going to be on these rosters or not? That is what the courts are deciding, both at a state level in Louisiana and at a federal level. Or at least it's a federal suit that has been brought on by the SEC, I guess trying to supersede any loss that they may take today in Louisiana. But I do think some of the nuance has been lost in this conversation, and I have to give credit because it's not just me that's saying this. There are a lot of other people today that are saying this. Like, hold on, let's put everything on the table here and talk about what this is. This is just this year. And this is a problem that the NCAA brought on themselves. Where does that sound familiar? All of the NCAA's problems have been self-inflicted because they lack vision. Because they are a rudderless ship. The only reason that all this is happening is because the NCAA, in their infinite wisdom, waited till after the NFL draft cycle to put in the 5 for 5. And I've said throughout this, I do not blame these young men for trying and going to go back. I do not blame them. And I can only have so much sympathy for the NCAA because they botched this. Just like they botched, they tried to keep this ridiculous idea of amateurism. They clung to it so tightly that when the dam broke, they drowned. Like everything that is going on in college football, you can blame the NCAA for. Because they lack foresight. They're not getting with the times out ahead of these things so they could control it. Okay, so if they would have done this before, if they would have done this in March instead of August, we wouldn't be having this conversation. They screwed this up. And I do not blame these young men, again, for trying to go back. But the fact remains they cannot be allowed to. You can't let them. And if, you know, you say, well, it's Ryan, it's just happening for this 1 year. But it's just the idea of when is the line going to be drawn where college football can remain college football in some form or fashion? Because if you say, oh, it's 1 year, not a big deal, let them play. Okay, then what's the next thing they're going to do? And if you say, well, what could it possibly be? I don't know. That's the scary thing. I just found out today that Greg Sankey's trying to keep the group of six out of the college football playoff. Like every day there's a new little surprise when it comes to college football. Who knows what somebody is getting ready to sue for? College football, not the NCAA, not the SEC, not the Big Ten. College football has to win one of these things. And it's like you walked through that door, and I understand that this rule got instituted at a terrible time and you were kind of stuck. Welcome to the real world. Welcome to being grown up. Welcome to what we have dealt with in some form or fashion in our lives when we transitioned from college to professionals. Things got unfair real quick. Yeah, we had to pay our own rents. We had to pay our own car insurance. We had to find jobs. We had to do a whole lot of things. And we suffered setbacks and we got fired and we had to deal with it. This, to me, goes beyond college football. This goes beyond what is college there for? And once you leave college, what is it that you're supposed to do? Once you leave college, it's like you're pushed out of the nest. It's like you're gone. You're an adult. Go do adult things and deal with adult things. It sucks, the timing, and the NCAA sucks because they didn't have the foresight to do this before you entered the NFL draft and before you signed a deal to go participate in training camp. And I hate to be this guy and like, my goodness, how old am I? Life's not fair. Sometimes you feel unjustly singled out. But what's best for this entire entity, more than you, is that you can't play. But these judges at every turn have shown that they are going to side with these players. So we'll see what comes of it. 719-247. 1313. Take your thoughts on the three stories that are driving the show. Hopefully the financial world is giving us a little bit more positive today than the sports world. For that, I turn to Rick Stevens of FRS Financial Group. Each day he brings us his RBG report. It's Rick's best guess. Rick, what have you got today?
20: Well, Ryan, U.S. markets resumed their Wednesday climb on Thursday as oil prices steadied and Treasury yields continued to pull back slightly. Both Brent crude and West Texas crude traded above that $90 per barrel mark after yesterday's news that the U.S. and Venezuela had a deal that would bring control to the U.S. of more than 65 billion barrels of oil reserves. The yield on the 10-year declined from about 4.8 to 4.75 today as investors continued to grapple with the complex web of macro risks that include the continued conflict in Iran and rising bets on the Fed governors raising rates at their September meeting. That brings us to today's RBG, which centers around market volatility. We've seen a little bit to start the month of September. We can expect more of it the next 6 weeks as we head to that midterm election. That is your RBG report for today.
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23: Accident just reported on I-25 northbound at Centennial. They're still working on another one on North Union at Jackson. And you will see slowing both directions of I-25 now that we're in rush hour. I'm Scorge. That's traffic.
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been so engrossed in our conversation, I forgot to mention Logan is the winner of the next four-pack of tickets to see Air Force take on Duquesne Saturday at 11. I know some of you were hanging on waiting. Did I win? Logan won. Got another opportunity coming up for you on tomorrow's show for that. But in the meantime, everybody say congratulations to Logan. And then if you know Logan, try to see if you can get one of those tickets from him. A couple of your thoughts in what has become a very college football-centric show today. Donnie says, I don't think college football is very big here in Colorado. Back home in Pennsylvania and

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1: And it's like, I felt like I was talking to the Pittsburgh Steelers. Like, it just, I don't know how to describe it. It's like, they were all about football. And it just, it's like, yeah, of course, you're a school located in Pittsburgh and located in Pennsylvania. They're about ball at Duquesne. And I thoroughly enjoyed speaking with their some of their coaches to prepare for Saturday's broadcast. But look, you're absolutely right. And I think you're hitting on something important here with the noise being more important. It's the same reason what you're alluding to. Both of your points align. Why does the noise matter a little bit more out here? Because the success hasn't been there. The history is not here. I remember, the year when Gary Barnett and the Buffs went to the Big 12 title game. Like, it's not to say that the Buffs have had zero success since Coach McCartney, but in terms of the type of success that really fosters a love for college football, I haven't had that. And Air Force, CSU have not played at the highest level of college football when we're, talking about the Big 12 or the Pac-12, as it were, back in the day. I think the success, and that leads into what I'm saying about Deion Sanders. Is that if he has success, then it becomes about the ball. Because we knew we were a little bit fooled by the TCU game that first year, but I think we knew that the turnaround wasn't going to be overnight, right? So we knew that the Buffs were going to have a ton of success in year one. So it was about the noise, and it was new, so you understand it. And as it's gone on, like, where is the success? Where is the football story with Colorado? It's been very Deion Sanders-centric. CSU's been in a bad way for a number of years. I think I'm pretty high on what Jim Mora can do there. I thought that was a great hire. And I think you're going to see Air Force start to return to what we have been accustomed to with Troy Calhoun over the last decade or so, which is, bowl eligibility, getting back into a bowl, and maybe taking down a Power Four school. Like, I think Air Force, with Liam Zarka as their quarterback, has the chance to do that. So I don't know if I go all the way to say I'm bullish on all three teams, but, like, I think there's reasons for optimism with CSU and Air Force. I have to see the reasons for optimism with CU. I really do. I can't say that I'm optimistic about this Buff season. But if I see some of it tonight, I may dabble in being bullish. I think you're right. And it's chicken or the egg, right? Is it college football is not as big out here because there's been the lack of success, or because college football is not big, that leads to a lack of success, right? When we're talking about donors and fans in the seats and all that kind of stuff, that all helps programs get better. So it's been kind of one of those chicken or the egg things. Do fans not have enough to cheer for, or because the fans aren't going out, the teams aren't giving them a lot to cheer about, if that makes any sense. But I

0: think you're on it, Donnie. I think you make some good points. Albert does as well when it comes to these solutions as we're trying to fix college football on this show. Albert says, without multi-year player contracts, you can't have promotion and relegation. Players have the ability to move, not the teams. Even lower-level group of four programs are going to collapse. What's going to happen when facilities need upgrades? Budgets are pressed now with player and coach salary obligations. It's a mess. And I will say that Aaron called in during one of the breaks and kind of said some of that same stuff. Like, you can't have these players moving from team to team every year. Right? You can't get promoted or relegated for that matter and have to replace your entire roster. The thing about promotion and relegation in Europe is you take the existing team that had success and now you can retain your guys because now, look, we're playing in the Premier League. You want to stay. Some guys go, right, for a bigger payday, but I think they get a lot of guys that stay, and maybe they can get one or two reinforcements that would never even give them a look unless they made it to the Premier League. But it starts with a core of players that they can keep, and there's no guarantee that you could do that in college football or any college sport for that matter. But there, while Aaron is right, while Albert is right, that's just, they have to get multi-year player deals no matter what. Like, it's so difficult. So there's so many things going on. It's hard to pinpoint. Like, they, whether this is about the group of six, the power four, the college football playoff, all of this stuff, they have to stay in school or stay at the school for more than 1 year. They have to be tethered to the school for longer than 1 year. That, regardless of everything else, college football has to have that. College basketball has to have that. I'm not saying that the transfer portal is necessarily the biggest problem. I mean, it's contending for that number one spot. But it's, how do you expect everything else to be fixed and to be calmed down when these players can just boop, beep, boop, boop, boop, jump from place to place? How can you expect to have success at a place like Colorado when these guys can leave? How are you supposed to build a program? Because that's what Deion Sanders is doing. He's building a program. Or rebuilding it, as it were. But it's been so long since the Buffs have had real success, I think he's building it. No rebuilding. How are you supposed to do that when everyone on your roster can leave? And yes, it's on Deion Sanders to keep these guys here, but it's not realistic. Look at the turnover. So that's just what Albert is saying, that's just got to happen for everything. That's just got to happen for college football. But how do you get there? You get there by collective bargaining. You take this last step to transition from, you know, players getting nothing out of the value they bring the universities to fully imagining what they should be viewed as. And it's the same as in the NBA, in the NFL. You got to collectively bargain. You got to get contracts in front of these guys. And if you do that, guess what? You have the ability to punish Lane Kiffin and LSU all you want. Look at what Roger Goodell does in the NFL. Greg Sankey and Tony Petitti could do that under a collective bargaining agreement. From a player perspective, that's where we got to end up. And then where we are ending up, or where we're going to end up, is that college football is going to look very much like the NFL. Their scheduling, you know, putting the best teams against one another every single week and having these built-in storylines, creating a better television product, making more money off the TV deals. Keeping those who are not in the in this group, in this league, whatever you want to call it, out, that they can't compete with you. Having player agreements that keep players in place for multiple years. Some rules of engagement that are enforceable when it comes to players ending up changing teams. Like, I know people are fighting against, they don't want college football to look anything like the NFL. But there's a reality here where it has to in some ways. And that's certainly one of them. Donnie says Georgia Tech by 17 tonight against CU. What was it? The line was 6.5? Did I see that earlier? I think it was. No Haynes King. Oh, wait, did Haynes King come back? Did he leave the Panthers and is now back at Georgia Tech? I feel like, and this is a very uneducated opinion because I've tried to read up, but I just, with everything that's gone on at CU, I'm just going in tonight, and I openly admitting I have no idea. I have no idea how this is going to look. My expectations are not high, but I have no idea. And that leads to a little anticipation for tonight, honestly, because I'm like, I don't know what I'm going to see. My gut is telling me CU shocks the world and wins, or Georgia Tech wins going away, like you're suggesting, Donnie. Georgia Tech in a tight game just for some reason, and it could absolutely happen. Again, I'm not saying here. Tomorrow when I give you my take on Air Force and Duquesne, no, it is heavily researched. I know, or I have a very good idea, and I have real evidence to back up my claim. As far as tonight goes, I'm just like, and whatever. Whatever happens, I'm just watching, seeing, and then tomorrow I'll probably lead off the show with my findings. But how's that sound? CU wins or Georgia Tech blows them out? I feel like are the two possibilities coming up here in a little more than 17 minutes. In the meantime, take one more break. See if I missed anything next.
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2: Lots of sunshine, but some increasing cloud cover heading into the afternoon hours, mostly for our southern areas. There could be a few drops of rain also over the Palmer Divide later this evening, otherwise dry and sunny, with hot temperatures close to 90. With the KKTV 11 Alert Weather, I'm meteorologist Kevin Bloomberg.
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1: A traffic update from the KVOR Traffic Center.
4: There's an accident on I-25 northbound at Centennial, and on I-25 southbound approaching the Northgate exit, there's a disabled vehicle blocking the shoulder. They're also still working on a wreck on North Union at Jackson. I'm Scourge with traffic.
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0: friend of the program, Brian Howell, reporting on X that the kickoff of the Buffs game tonight will be at 6:20. So you got half an hour, which is good for me because I'm not watching the game here in the studio. I need to get home. So I'll take as much time as I can get to watch that one. This just hit my inbox for you Switchbacks fans. It's been a good week. Obviously, the Switchbacks won a game that they desperately needed to win. They got it done. The man who was the hero with the goal, Jonas Fjällberg, signs a two-year extension with the team earlier this week. And then a familiar phrase, Elvis Amoh, back with the team. Picked him up. Little depth behind Corey Bennett here. As the Switchbacks head into the stretch run. Switchbacks have done that, right? Speedy Williams coming back this year. There are players that they have had. Some that have parlayed their success in Colorado Springs to get a deal somewhere else. Some that just go elsewhere for other reasons. But it does, I think, say something about Alan McCann, who has been, remember, on the staff for years here. He's the head coach for the first time, but he's been here. What it says about him that it feels like some players are making their way back. So, Elvis Amoh back with the Switchbacks. Switchbacks in action tomorrow will be an early start. Pre-game show 4:30 on Extra Sports 1300 with yours truly on the call for that one. Kickoff is at 5. It's a busy weekend here. Got the Switchbacks on Friday, Air Force on Saturday, and then soon the Broncos. I was going to say something. You know what? I'm going to. I have one thought here on the and what am I saying? Like, it's not going to jump the day. The Bo Nix discourse will jump the day. It's going to be here all year. But I was thinking about this as people, you know, are choosing their sides. You either Bo Nix is being disrespected or he's terrible, which I have said neither, but it seems like you got to be on one side or another. But I was thinking about this, you know, people throw out the numbers, no, the games he's won, the touchdowns he's thrown, and all of that as a reason why Bo Nix is being underrated. But I look at it and I say, you know, one thing that even if I don't believe in Bo Nix the way that some do, why I still think highly of the Denver Broncos. Sean Payton might have gotten this exactly right. You know, we've had this debate about teams, are the teams to blame for quarterbacks being busts or the players themselves, and how these players are thrown into terrible situations and expected to rescue organizations. Sean Payton didn't do that with Bo Nix. His first order of business was to completely revamp the offensive line. And they've added, you know, J.K. Dobbins last year, who helped. They had one of the best defenses in the NFL. It's like they have Bo Nix came into a team that had Sean Payton as coach, the best offensive line in football, and one of the best defenses in football, led by, outside of Myles Garrett, maybe the best player in football, or best defensive player in football, and Pat Surtain. Like, you could not ask for a better spot to be placed in if you were Bo Nix. And then Bo Nix, because of the level of good he is, which is maybe not elite, but it's good. And he has immediate success. He wins a lot of games. Winning games is not a quarterback stat, by the way. It is a team stat. Like, Sean Payton got this exactly right. Building the team up, creating the scaffolding, the framework for a young quarterback to come in, a rookie quarterback to come in and have immediate success. Yes, Bo Nix deserves some of the credit for that. But look at what Caleb Williams was dealing with year one. Look at what Jaden Daniels is still. He's going to be playing behind an offensive line without Laremy Tunsil this year. And it wasn't going to be that good to begin with before Tunsil got hurt. Like, the credit for the Denver Broncos is Sean Payton, through his years in New Orleans and also his year out of the league, kind of surveying the landscape, goes, if I'm going to do this again, I got to get this, this, and this in place before I draft a quarterback. And he did. And then he drafted a quarterback that's maybe better than people thought he would be so far. I think that's fair to say. 2 years in, AFC Championship. But it's just, it's hard for people to calibrate, to just say Bo Nix is good. Can't just say that. He's great or he's terrible. He's neither. Appreciate the interaction. Great conversation today, and that's mostly because of you guys. So thank you. And
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2: Accidents just reported on Powers, southbound approaching North Carefree and southbound approaching Dublin. They're also still dealing with a wreck on I-25 northbound at Centennial, and they've still got a disabled vehicle blocking the shoulder on I-25 southbound approaching the Northgate exit. I'm Scorge, that's traffic.
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14: They'll try again tomorrow. I'm Lisa LaSera, Fox News. After a sixth day of deliberations, the jury in the Lindsey Clancy trial has failed to reach a verdict, the judge telling them to come back in the morning.
15: There appears to be concern about one juror not understanding or refusing to follow the jury instruction about what it means to have reasonable doubt. After the note, the judge spoke to each juror individually. In Massachusetts, the burden is on the prosecution to prove beyond a reasonable doubt that Lindsey Clancy was sane when she strangled her three children.
14: Fox's Brian Yenis in Plymouth. Clancy's defense argues she suffered from postpartum psychosis. Minneapolis police identify the suspect in yesterday's deadly shooting at an apartment building.
16: Drew Evans, superintendent of Minnesota's Bureau of Criminal Apprehension, says the suspected shooter, 35-year-old Carlton Neal Johnson, shot a woman officials believe he has a child with during a custody exchange outside of his apartment complex before shooting two workers at the facility and two other residents.
17: Two of the victims died of their injuries, a 63-year-old male and a 61-year-old male. Both were believed to be residents of the Shoreline Plaza apartments.
16: Officials believe the suspect died in an exchange of gunfire with Minneapolis police, noting three officers were injured, one not by gunfire.
14: Fox's Kristen Goodwin, three others were shot and taken to hospitals. President Trump calling it horrible and ridiculous after the Missouri Supreme Court blocked new congressional maps that he backed from being used in the November election and has ordered a statewide vote on whether to uphold or reject the map. In Maryland, voters will decide in November on a congressional redistricting amendment being pushed by Democrats. The state Supreme Court ruled that the proposed constitutional amendment must be placed on the November ballot, reversing two lower court rulings that blocked it from going to voters. America's listening to Fox News.
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